186. Oh, we have a little text. Is that a meteorologist? Just a moment, listeners, and we'll see. No meteorologist texting in. Tony, is that you? I did get a message. Fog, like the foggiest fog I've fogged. Right, it was so foggy this morning. Well, I think we'll start today with a musical track by Kate Bush from her 1989 album, The Sensual World, called The Fog.

0: Kate Bush and The Fog, in honour of our foggy morning here in Castlemaine. Thank you very much for your message, Ross. 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
0: Welcome back to Sci Curious. My name is Dr. Haiti and I am here in the studio with Liz and Chris. Welcome.
8: Hi, thank you very much.
9: Thank you. Hi, nice to be here.
0: Well, I'm very, very excited to be introducing you today because you are two of the new presenters on Sci Curious.
8: We are.
0: First time on Maine FM, is it?
8: Liz has been on
9: this
8: before.
9: This is my second time.
0: Yeah, okay.
9: I was a guest on another show, but yeah, this is a different genre, I guess, so it's going to be exciting.
0: Ballpark.
9: Yes,
0: fantastic.
9: Yeah.
0: I'm excited. Well, thank you so much for joining us. I know very little about what your show is formed into, so I'm looking forward to hearing about it. But I thought we'd start today just by learning a little bit about you. Chris, maybe you could start. If you could just give us a little bit about your background and
8: sure, yeah.
0: What your connection to science is.
8: Yeah, so I mean, I've worked in science as a researcher for 30-odd years now. I did an honours degree at TAS Uni in biochemistry and botany, and have worked in a lot of different labs and a lot of different areas over the time. So my honours degree was in developmental biology, so looking at how a fly changes from a wiggly grub into a complex adult fly with complex eyes and wings and legs and things like that. And after honours, my first job was at the CSIRO, looking at control of feral pests using genetic methods. That was a really fun blue sky project with the government threw a couple of $1 million in a couple of years, and we had a go. Unfortunately, didn't go anywhere.
0: Okay, yeah.
8: And then I moved to Melbourne, and worked at Melbourne Uni for nearly 20 years. So mainly in kind of the agriculture area, so looking at how the insects that eat agricultural crops develop the resistance to the insecticides that we use against them, with the goal to develop insecticides that work better, that we can use smarter, use less of, and at the right time. So just getting more information about that sort of thing. And that was really fun work for a really long time.
0: So I see that a lot of that work has very applied measures.
8: Absolutely.
0: So there's applications for that. Is that something that you were drawn to, or is it something that...
8: Both worlds. Yeah. I mean, like I say, my honours was developmental biology. Looking at just how an organism develops is fascinating to me. Like, complex life is so complicated. And the DNA code that drives that is fascinating. There's no real application these days to that sort of research. That old school developmental biology is not really well funded. The applied stuff is just as fascinating and rewarding, I guess. So I've moved through different areas. That application, particularly for agricultural stuff, I'm very passionate about food resources and how we manage that sort of thing. Again, I moved through different areas. I'm currently working more in the medical area, so more pharmacology and drug discovery. So I've become quite passionate, particularly about mental health, and I'm looking at development of neuromedicines. Currently. So,
0: what are neuromedicines?
8: So anything that can treat a mental illness or mental condition. So the lab that I work at works on particularly on schizophrenia, also epilepsy, and we work more recently on developing kind of new forms of psychedelics for treating depression and anxiety,
0: right.
8: PTSD. The idea being that, you know, obviously we have, people might know that there's been a kind of groundswell, a change in the discussion around psychedelics
0: mm-hmm.
8: and their use of treatment in mental health disorders. The work that I do in a lot of other labs is to develop psychedelics that don't have the hallucinogenic properties, because that can be quite distressing for a lot of people. It's an interesting area. There's a lot of pros and cons to that about the efficacy of it. But yeah, it's looking at developing what they term psychoplastogens, just as another something in our arsenal to treat mental health, which is another great passion of mine.
0: So if they're taking out the psychedelic aspect, what's the effective?
8: It's an increase in neuroplasticity. So it takes away that kind of hallucinogenic, psychedelic, like traditionally what we think of as psychedelic effect, but it still retains the effect that psychedelics have, which a lot of people attribute the efficacy of it, of neuroplasticity, which increases the growth and responsiveness of neurons in forging new pathways and can really help people. And of course, all of this needs to be accompanied by therapy. That's a really important point about any use of psychedelics in mental health, that it's not a magic bullet, it's not a panacea, it's not going to cure everything. But particularly neuroplasticity, and that's something which, you know, is a result of traditional mental health and antidepressants like SSRIs, is that increase in neural plasticity.
0: Mm-hmm. Now, on a very, what might be quite a mundane question, you said CSIRO, and I know CSIRO rebranded as CSIRO. Is that a thing?
8: We always called it CSIRO.
0: Oh, did you?
8: But that's 30-odd years ago.
0: Okay.
8: But I didn't know they officially rebranded.
0: Well, all their socials and so on say CSIRO, and it took me many years to actually understand that CSIRO was CSIRO because...
8: So how are they spelling CSIRO?
0: Like CSIRO, but it's pronounced CSIRO.
9: I don't actually know.
8: Oh, my God.
0: Oh, don't even...
8: You have totally called me out.
9: Something
8: Commonwealth Science
0: Institute Innovation
8: Research Organization.
0: Text in, listeners, if you happen to know what's CSIRO or CSIRO.
8: Just being completely disbarred.
0: And Liz, can you tell us a little bit about...
9: Yes, I'm a primary school teacher. Mm-hmm. So I've been sort of on and off a primary school teacher for maybe 15 years maybe. So I was, I did my degree in the mid 2000s at Melbourne Uni, and then I taught at Collingwood College for a little bit, which I really liked. It was like a really interesting school, but we did Reggio Emilia. And then I had time off and I was a florist.
0: Oh, wow.
9: And worked in record stores and I don't know, did lots of other things, was a nanny.
0: Yeah.
9: And then I went, and then I, we moved to Woodend and I had a kid with Chris. And I went, I need a job that is more reliable and pays superannuation. And so I went, I'm going to go back and try teaching again. And I just, I've fallen in love with it again. Yeah. It's been really good. I'm very passionate about it.
0: Right.
9: Literacy especially. So I work at a local school in Castlemaine. And, I'm really, it's kind of found my passion. I didn't think I'd find a job that would pay the bills that I love, but I really love it.
0: And in terms of you talked about the love of literacy and teaching literacy and mm-hmm. so on, there's obviously a lot of research that goes into that as to what the best program for literacy is.
9: Yes.
0: Have you seen changes implemented, and if so, have you seen how that efficacy changes?
9: Definitely. So we pretty much follow the science of reading now, mm-hmm. I think, and so explicit literacy is what we do now. I think in my time in the 80s, it was just a sort of this absorption. You were just meant to, like, literacy is something you didn't need to be taught explicitly. It's just something you absorbed, and you spoke the language, so you should be able to read and write.
0: Right.
9: And now it's just, very explicit how we teach it. So phonemes and graphemes. And,
0: okay.
9: Yeah. And
0: Those really linguistic terms.
9: Yes, definitely. And teaching those to kids and actually teaching myself. So becoming a teacher again, learning new programs like Little Learners Love Literacy and learning all those terms that I know, and I know how to spell words, but I didn't always know the rules behind them.
0: Mm.
9: And it's great. I'm learning alongside my students, and it's really interesting. Split diagraphs, all that sort of thing. It's great, actually. I really, really enjoy it.
0: Fantastic.
9: Yeah.
0: Well, let's talk a little bit about the show that you're planning for our amazing listeners here at Main FM. So I've asked you to come on board because you're obviously passionate about science, and I love that. I love the enthusiasm. Well, first of all, have you got a name for the show? Psycurious dot dot.
8: We think you are a scientist.
0: Right.
8: So it follows on well from what Liz was talking about, the learning with kids element. So I like the idea of that anyone can be a scientist. Mm.
9: And I have lots of kids with questions.
8: And Liz has lots of kids. And we have a child with lots of questions. Sid, our child, asks us questions all the time that I kind of have an answer to, and then I Google it and look at all the information and
9: get
8: go
9: down the rabbit hole.
8: Wow, this is fascinating, and I love that idea of anyone can do research.
0: Yes,
8: And that research can be doing experiments, and you know I love the idea of the simplicity of teaching kids simple. Making a hypothesis, testing a hypothesis, like what an experiment is. Like if a child is interested in how plants grow, does a plant need light? Mm. Stick it in a cupboard. Does it turn yellow and die? Yeah, there's your answer to your hypothesis. But research can be reading, and the information that is out there on the internet these days is amazing. Mm. For all the evils of the internet, with guardrails up, a kid can learn a lot out there and develop that critical thinking skills of looking for trustworthy places to get information from and answer questions. Go out there with curiosity.
9: And they're so curious. We were doing a lesson the other day on the water cycle, and I showed them a video, and I think the website was Science Genius or something, and all the kids said, oh, can you write that website down for me? I'm going to go home and I'm going to watch that with my dad, or I want my mum to look this up for me so I can watch more videos. And they just want to learn about how the world works. They just want these questions answered. They've got a desire for it, which is so lovely to see when you're a teacher, because you're not feeling like you're pushing them. They really want to do it, which is makes the lesson much more fun.
0: Yeah. Just thinking back to what you were saying about critical thinking, that's the most important thing as a scientist that we learn through our training in universities or wherever you get your scientific training, is to be critical about what you read, about your experimental design, where you're getting your sources from and so on. So it's that kind of fundamental basis of science, right, to have that kind of critical reasoning and thinking.
8: Exactly. And I think it is incredibly important for kids to learn.
0: Yes.
8: And, it's important for adults to be able to look at, because there is, like I say, so much information out there to be able to look at, be able to evaluate those resources. What's a trustworthy resource? Is really, really useful. But the idea of the questions that the kids come up with that they ask Liz, and particularly Sid asks us, is fascinating. Like if they're questions that you haven't, we just take for granted certain things about how the world works.
0: Yeah.
8: They question everything, which is a great thing to encourage.
9: Yeah, they remind us to be curious, I think, as well, which is good.
8: Psy-curious, you might say.
0: So psy-curious, you are a scientist. It sounds like we're getting questions from kids that you're going to be attempting to answer. And then
8: not in real time.
0: Okay. So you have time to prepare.
8: This is, definitely an exercise in me, demonstrating how we, well, not really how we research, but showing what happens, what I can find.
0: And then your brain will kind of make connections between the question and the answer and then go down the rabbit hole.
8: Absolutely. I really enjoy the idea of these sorts of questions being a jumping off point for learning about the world. You can answer the question and in the process of answering that, ask 40 more questions.
0: Absolutely. It's endless, isn't it?
8: The rabbit hole is a dangerous thing, but it can be really fun to follow at least one of those lines of questions and really, learn something about how the world works.
0: Well, you said you have brought in a piece of music that's on theme. Listeners, I do love a piece of on-theme music for Psy-Curious. What have you brought in today?
8: So, like we say, the subtitle of the show is going to be You Are a Scientist. Our unofficial theme song will be, I think, I Am a Scientist by Guided by Voices. So other than being a massive science nerd, Liz and I are both massive music nerds, and we probably will lean into that a bit more than your average science show. Mm-hmm. Because we probably are a little bit frustrated music shows. Liz and I have done radio shows together before, all music-based.
9: Mm-hmm. We have a nice record collection that needs some...
8: Yeah, needs some
0: attention. Some airtime, yeah.
8: So the when Liz was talking about her background, the part that she missed between moving to Woodend and having Sid was us meeting and bonding over a shared love of music. So mm-hmm. we met when Liz was working at a pub in Fitzroy that I lived above. Mm-hmm. And, yeah, there was a few lock-ins and playlists that I put on that I thought I was being really cool, but she knew everything that was on there. And then she invited me to be on her radio show. And
9: he stayed. I was like, oh, this is much more fun with another person. Yeah. Yeah.
8: And the rest, is history.
9: And then, yeah, the rest is history.
8: So, yes, music and science are both going to be parts of this show.

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0: Coming up at the Cool Room, Friday, May 22, catch Scott Sanders for an intimate evening as he interprets an eclectic mix of some of the most beautiful songs you'd never expect, with lush, loop-based musical textures and vocals. Then Saturday, May 23, see the Abby Martin film Earth's Greatest Enemy. The Cool Room, a proud Main FM sponsor.
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1: Okay, sure. But news? 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
2: Local. 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
4: Welcome back to Psycurious here on Main FM. I am in the studio with Chris and Liz, who are taking over one Tuesday a month of Psycurious to host their very own science show, which will be Psycurious, You Are a Scientist. Before those station announcements, we heard a track which was a bit of a theme song for Psycurious, You Are a Scientist. Can you remind me who it was?
5: That was Guided by Voices with I Am a Scientist.
4: Right.
5: The focus is that we are all scientists.
4: You have a very special guest in the studio today.
5: I do. I have another scientist in the sitting next to me, which is Liz and my son, Sid.
6: Hello, I'm Sid.
4: How old are you, Sid?
6: 9 years old.
4: Welcome to Psycurious. So you're a budding scientist or a scientist. You've got a passion for asking all the questions, I hear. Do you have a question that you'd like to ask your dad today?
6: Yes. Why are bananas curved?
4: Oh, Chris, that's a curly one.
5: It is a really good question. And all transparency, I do not know any of this off the top of my head. So the idea of this, you are a scientist, is that kids can ask questions and then I look it up.
4: Yeah, I love it.
5: Because I'm not an expert. The idea of, you know, being a scientist is to do your research.
4: And we're not all Dr. Carls, are we?
5: No, that's no. Right. So, you know, that research can be doing experiments or it can just be Googling and then filtering through all the different information. So Sid asked this question a while ago and I have been doing some research and I have to say it's one of the most fascinating rabbit holes I've been down for a while. So it's, like I said, kids look at the world in a different way. And for Sid to just ask that question, I mean, we look at a banana, it's curved, and it's just because bananas are curved. To think about why that is really fun.
4: Can I just pause you there and ask Sid why he might think bananas are curved? Do you have any idea why a banana might be curved?
6: Maybe so, like, the water rushes off of them.
4: Oh, right, because they're in tropical countries, so the water could rush off. Wow.
5: Oh, my God. That's I've got that on the second page.
4: My work, goodness. Buddy. All right, Chris, well, can you enlighten us?
5: So, there's whys and hows to the curvature of a banana. The why, what Sid said, is part of it, and we'll get to that. But how it happens and kind of why it happens is the effect of gravity in two different ways. So if you think about a bunch of bananas being like a bunch of grapes, so both grapes and bananas are berries, for little weird facts. When the fruit is first growing off the stalks, gravity is going to pull those fruit down. Everything hangs down like a bunch of grapes. But the thing about bananas, they need light, lots and lots and lots of light. And they evolved to grow in the jungle where there's not a lot of light. There's a big tree canopy above them. They're really fighting hard to find any kind of sunlight. So they want to grow up towards that sun as much as possible. And if you do Google this question, which I'm sure other people have or possibly will, there is discussion as to whether this growing towards the light is a thing called phototropism or a thing called negative geotropism.
4: Right.
5: So we'll get into those. So phototropism is a beautiful term. Photo, light, like in a photograph. Tropism is from a Greek word tropos, meaning to turn. So phototropism is something turning towards the light. And that is a common thing in plants, obviously. What is interesting is that people did experiments to look at whether this curvature, this tendency of bananas to grow upwards, despite the fact that, when they're first starting, they're growing down. So this upwards growth forms this curve. They stuck the bananas in a greenhouse, put the light underneath them. The bananas were still curved.
4: Oh.
5: So they're not growing towards the light.
4: Right.
5: They are displaying a thing called negative geotropism. So geotropism, tropism again, turning geo, earth. This is also known as gravitropism.
4: Mm-hmm.
5: So gravity. So gravity, like most of us will know, is that force that pulls us down and objects on earth down towards the center of the earth. So a lot of things, a lot of plants display geotropism. That's how a plant knows how to grow up out of the earth. Like when a seed is below the surface of the ground and their shoots are growing up and their roots are growing down, they know which way is up through amazing cells, specialized cells they have in them called statocytes. And they're basically like a little spirit level.
4: Mm-hmm.
5: They have little hard balls in them made of starch, a bit like a potato. So if whichever direction they are, if those balls of starch are at the bottom of the cell, they know that weighs down.
4: Oh, fascinating.
5: So they have these cool little, basically a sensor inside them that tell them which way is up and which way is down. But bananas, they want to go up. And they're using that information. If they know which way is down, they know which way is up.
4: Mm-hmm.
5: So it's not going towards the light. They are going
4: up
5: to get light, mm-hmm. but the way they're sensing it is by going against gravity. But that curvature is purely a product of those two different effects of gravity. So gravity pulls them down initially, and then they grow against gravity. So you go down and then up, you get a lovely curve. Tendency of curvature is a light response, but they don't detect light to do it, which I think is really, really fascinating.
4: Yeah.
5: But other reasons why they want to grow up, other than seeking out light in a dark jungle, is the sort of thing Sid was talking about. So the thing that jungles do have a lot of
7: is water.
5: Is water.
4: Mm-hmm.
5: So you want to get water draining out of your bunch of bananas as quickly as possible, because wet places get diseases. Mm. You get fungus, you get mold, you get rotting. So that arrangement of a banana on a cluster helps airflow, helps water get out. So it helps the banana resist diseases.
4: Right. So it's almost for the gardeners in Castlemaine among us who know about this kind of pruning method where you want to have this open pruning. It's basically a cluster of bananas, isn't it? Like how they have that airflow circulation in the middle.
5: So, and this is what I mean, is you can kind of work out why or how a banana becomes curved, but then you get into sort of little side issues of that.
4: Yeah.
5: And the thing that when Sid asked this question and I first looked it up, it reminded me of the concept of tropism in plants.
4: Mm.
5: So I did a half botany degree, and this was one of the things that I loved. Tropism, it's not the over-reliance on cliches in movies. This is the way plants turn towards certain senses. So we talked about phototropism.
4: Yeah.
5: There's also a related phenomenon called heliotropism, and that's turning towards the sun. And it might sound like that's exactly the same thing, but what's fascinating is that plants don't detect where the light is to follow the sun. They know where it is based on knowing what time of day it is and what season it is.
4: My goodness.
5: So they use their internal diurnal or seasonal rhythms through, circadian rhythms to predict where the sun's going to be. And that sort of thing I find so fascinating. And, there's different reasons why a plant might want to track the sun. Obviously, plants eat sunlight, a bit of photosynthesis, but also a warm flower is more attractive to a bee.
7: Is helium called helium because it's going up towards the sun?
5: That is a good, interesting question, but I think it is sun. Yes, Sidi?
7: You got a question?
8: So it's like helium, is it like the helium that, is it based on the helium that pulls you up in balloons?
5: Well, that's what Mum was asking. It's a really good question, and I'll have to look that up.
4: That's
5: maybe in the next song bracket or maybe in the next show.
7: We've just been watching a lot of Crunch Labs, and one of them was about helium and balloons
5: This is true.
7: Going up into space.
8: Maybe one of the reasons for the bananas being curved is the buoyancy force.
5: Ah, ooh. You do love the buoyancy force. Yeah, there's so many great things that come out of shows like Crunch Labs, Magic School Bus, that Sid has learnt, and it's fired off his imagination. Did you have any other questions? Not other questions, because I need to look them up. But anything else about bananas? Liz had a fact about bananas.
7: Oh, yeah.
4: Tell us a fun banana fact.
7: I'm cheating. I just looked this up on the Australian Bananas website. But banana is the best fruit source of vitamin B6.
4: Mm-hmm.
7: Despite their firm texture, bananas are composed of 75% water.
4: Oh, my goodness.
7: And bananas are the world's oldest fruit.
4: Oh, my goodness.
5: Nice.
7: I don't know either. So older than the Colosseum. Which is amazing.
4: Well, I would hope so.

0: And there's also an interesting phenomenon about banana plants walking. Now, this is something I heard years ago. It's not quite true, which I was disappointed to find. But a banana plant can migrate. It's sort of where its central trunk is, you know, up to 40 centimetres across its lifespan, because that central trunk dies and it's replaced by new buds around the outside.
1: I love that.
0: But I thought that was pretty cool. Mm.
2: Do you know anything about the seeds, Chris?
0: I know that we have selectively bred them to make the seeds as small and eventually sterile to make them as delicious. So like a lot of the fruit that we eat, the original form is very different to what it looks like now.
1: Yeah. Now, we also have another guest in the studio. I'm wondering if, Villa, you could come to the microphone, because you're also learning some things in school at the moment that are very sciencey. And one of those is you've been learning about the order of the planets from the sun. And you've learnt a clever, what's called a mnemonic, a way of remembering.
3: Mum very easily makes jelly snakes using nail polish.
1: Ew, gross.
4: But I would not eat that ever.
3: But the P is for Pluto, but that doesn't really count anymore. But in school, we still counted it.
4: Do you remember? Is it like a dwarf planet?
1: Yeah, because it's a small planet, right?
3: So. Do you remember? Did you make one, Sid?
4: Not really.
0: Maybe not one that's suitable for broadcast.
1: Well, thank you so much for sharing your mnemonic there. I love that. Mum very easily makes jelly snakes using nail polish. That's one that I can always remember now.
0: That's really cool.
1: Again, on theme, I think you've brought some on-theme music, haven't you, Chris, for question time?
0: I have. Just to take us out of that one, we've got a track from Adventure Time, which is one of Sid and my favourite TV shows, and this is one of the more science-related songs. But it's also just a really good song.
4: Rock those beats.
1: Awesome. Thank you.

0: Science is real.
1: So we won't use up too many science shows, and we probably won't too many science songs. Rely on them too heavily. Liz was just saying that They Might Be Giants is on the edge of her musical tastes.
2: I'm just tolerating it.
1: But it is a really good science song. I have a similar relationship with They Might Be Giants, purely with the fact that I once went on an 8-hour bushwalk, and just when I left the car, they played Dr. Worm, which is going to be one of the most catchy and annoying songs in the world, and it played in my head on a loop for 8 hours.
0: Oh, my goodness.
1: And I can't handle it anymore.
0: Yeah, I know the feeling.
2: We used to do a themed radio show, so we had every week we had to had our theme and had to find as many songs possible under that theme, so we practiced at it.
1: I've been doing a little bit of science deep diving. The Big Science by Laurie Anderson is the next on the playlist, but we'll save them for we can't use up
0: all of them today.
1: Science songs.
2: Like I say, sprinkle them here.
1: There'll be other general songs that we'll be playing as well.
0: I love it. Look, thank you so much for joining me today. I'm excited. I know the listeners are going to be very excited about Psycurious. You are a scientist.
2: Thanks.
0: Should we head out on one last track today?
1: Yeah.
2: Yeah, that sounds good.
1: Like I say, we're not always going to play science songs. We'll often play stuff from our collection, but also stuff with gigs that are coming up. Mm-hmm. So people might know the Bats are playing at the Theatre Royal on the 12th of June, which is going to be a great night. So I thought we'd go out on a Bat song. And as a vision impaired person, the Bat is my unofficial spirit animal.
2: Thank you.
1: Thanks for having us.

0: the Bats there, who are playing Castlemaine next month. I was chatting with Chris and Liz, who are joining Psycurious as regular monthly presenters before that track. Their show is called Psycurious, You Are a Scientist. And it shows that with a curious mind and some critical thinking, we are all scientists. So I've already had excited feedback about Chris and Liz's show from people that I've mentioned it to. And thank you very much, Sil, for your message. Who Sil says, I cannot wait to listen to your new science music show. Chris and Liz, I guess, want to encourage all people to be scientists. If you're a parent, a carer, a teacher of a kid who loves to ask questions, this is certainly the show for you. But the reality is that the questions that kids ask are just as interesting to adults. So you've got to make sure you stay tuned for that one. Chris and Liz presenting Psycurious, You Are a Scientist. And thank you also, Sil, for correcting a bunch of scientists who didn't know what CSIRO or CSIRO stands for. It's the Commonwealth Scientific and Industrial Research Organisation. We must remember that. Very important organisation in Australia. During that song break, I also looked up a question that Liz and Sid had about helium and whether helium is also named after Helios, the sun. And indeed it is, or it was. Helium was first detected as an unknown yellow spectral line signature in sunlight during a solar eclipse in 1868. And that is indeed where it gets its name from, Helios, the sun. So Psycurious is changing format a little bit. We are taking on new presenters and some that you've already heard of course. Each presenter will regularly present a monthly instalment of Psycurious. On the first Tuesday of the month, Professor Georgina Hayden, forensic linguist, will present Psycurious, Language Warning. On the second Tuesday of the month, astronomer Cosmic Karen will present Spaced Out, Psycurious Spaced Out. On the third Tuesday of the month, Chris and Liz will present Psycurious, You Are a Scientist. On the fourth Tuesday of the month, it's me, Psycurious, and I'm still working on my subtitle for the show. Text in 0488 63186 if you have a good name for my show. And on the occasional fifth Tuesday of the month, we are going to start a book and movie review club. So scientific specialists will get in there and discuss their specialty in regards to books and movies and the accuracy or whatever they want to discuss about those books. Thank you so much, Superhero Bung Me, for sponsoring Psycurious. You are amazing. We can't do it without you. Tony Peachy would usually come up next. He can't make it into the studio today, but Ross has jumped in to fill the spot at very short notice, less than half an hour. Ross jumped on his bike in the car, on his feet, however he got in here, ran into the studio and is prepping next door to get ready to present his show, his version of Get Your Groove Back. We might have some quick time for some science news after these messages from our sponsors.
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0: You are on Main FM with me, Dr. Hady. The show is Psycurious, and I think I'm going to squeeze in, try and rush through some science news, and this one is about the science of art. It was published in PLOS Computational Biology last week, and it's called Art's Hidden Topology, A Window into Human Perception. So it explores how the mathematical framework or computational topology, it's called, can reveal hidden visual structures in artwork and explain why certain artistic compositions resonate deeply with humans. So basically, what are the physical properties of a visual image that evoke psychological or aesthetic responses in the human viewer? So the study compared two main types of abstract art. They compared true abstract art, so intentionally crafted abstract paintings that carried deliberate creative messages and structures. There's nothing figurative in these artworks. They consist of colour and form. And then they compared that to pseudo-art, so abstract images generated by randomly perturbed neural networks, so generative AI images. The Participants in the study viewed these two types of images in two different environments, so in an art gallery, a dimly lit art gallery, and in a controlled laboratory setting. And then the researchers tracked their engagement with the artworks in multiple ways. They used eye tracking. So they measured how long the participants' eyes fixated on certain locations in the paintings, and also how they explored the paintings, their eyes worked through the space. They measured brainwaves, tracking neurological responses and connectivity patterns as the eyes tracked the painting. And they also asked the participants a survey. So they tracked their subjective psychological responses. So the computational aspect of it is a method known as persistent homology. And it basically allows researchers to analyse the image structure in multiple scales simultaneously. So it works by kind of decomposing images to identify patterns and geometric shapes and kind of cycles in the artwork at different scales. What did the study find? Well, it found that the study was able to accurately decide between what's accurate, human-generated art and what's AI art. So there's certain structures that appear in human art that do not appear in AI-generated art. Using the human gaze data, they found that researchers were able to map the topological features, those kind of weird structures and shapes in the paintings that were only found in the human paintings. The eyes of the human participants actually focused on these kind of incomprehensible structures. So very interesting. There's these kind of hidden structures that humans naturally gravitate towards. And they also found that the golden rule of composition, known as Alexander duality, which is basically the what most artists probably learn early on, which is the relationship between a shape and the empty space surrounding it. This revealed that the human-crafted abstract works violate this topological duality, whereas the AI-generated works don't. And what's interesting is that the human-generated works, so multiple highly esteemed abstract artists, violate this Alexander duality reliably in a kind of special rate of violation. They violate this rate consistently across different artists. Wow. So yes, art, abstract art does have underlying topological structures and rules governing it. And even though it lacks physical representation, it has this deeply resonant hidden topology, and perhaps why we can bond with artworks, particularly abstract artworks. Well, up in the studio next door, Ross has jumped in to the great Tony Peachy's shoes. Ross, I'm going to hand over to you right now. Enjoy.
3: Thanks, Heidi.
0: Oh, good to hear your voice. Looking forward to it.
3: Indeed, thank you.
0: Enjoy your show today. Thanks for stepping in.
3: Thank you. Hey, welcome everybody. Radio Roscoe here, filling in the very large shoes of Tony Peachy for his wonderful show, Get Your Groove Back. Great show from Dr. Heidi, another ripper, and interesting to see the format expand. I look forward to its incarnations. Incarnations? Yeah, I think that's right. Let's hear from our sponsors.
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And we're back. Good to see the. Well, I'm not. I can't see you. Good to see the insides of the studio, I guess. I've sort of been laying low for a little while, been interstate and whatnot. I am going to keep the talking to a minimum. Callum, if you're listening, you'll be thrilled to know that I'm going to try and do that. My show's on tonight at 6 p.m. The Luddite Show with my special guest tonight, Salami John. So it's going to be a few hours of me on the airwaves. So we'll be doing mostly a double record alternate play today. And the records are The Audrey's Ruin and Repair and Thai Funk Volume 2. I've also brought the iPod in and a few other records as well. And I'm going to go in like a sort of mostly reverse order because I normally play the first side. So we'll be playing mostly stuff from the later sides of these albums. Over to the Audrey's, which is

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3: You heard it right, folks. We are on Main FM, the greatest little station in the nation, broadcasting from beautiful Jarrah country. Interesting weather too at the moment, because it's. I rode the bike in today, and shout out to Mikey out at Rad Cycles and Gear for supplying my lovely Salsa Timberjack, which was a delightful ride in today. It's sort of sunny out there, but sort of damp ground. It's a interesting times. Tony Peachy is not me. I am not he. Normally it would be Get Your Groove Back, sponsored by the House of Anderson. Shout out to the great man behind that that enterprise, Scott Sanders. And I thought there's a lovely little segue here. So one of the announcements we heard then was for Dry Cleaning. And I normally make a joke about Tony when he's away. It's because he's getting his orange pants dry cleaned at Brown Gouge. And I wasn't going to, you know, roll out that joke again. But that ad for the promo for Dry Cleaning, great name, by the way, for a band. That promo came up and I thought, I cannot let that one go. I cannot let that one go. You know what I mean? I think I should do some back announcing. There's a bit to do. Bear with me. The Audreys, we are listening to their excellent album, Ruin and Repair, which I picked up from their gig at the Tap Room. We heard the opening track. We are primarily listening to the final sides of these albums, but I wanted to play that opener because it was such a ripper. It's called I Remember Everything. And then we've heard also from them, Sober. We're also listening to Thai Funk Volume 2, and I've had to pull the track listing up on a browser because I can't read the groovy font on the record. We've heard two tracks. So we've heard Bupai Sai Chol and their song Kon Chob Pluck, which means Waker. And then we also heard Shreng Santi and Ba Bo Po Khan, which means crazy, same, same. Dr. Haiti popped in and said, I'm going to do a bit of vacuuming. When should I do it? And I thought, well, look, I'll put on some Tea Party from the iPod to buy some time to allow some some cleaning of the office. So we did hear from the Tea Party off their excellent album from a long time ago, which was Splendor Solace. And we heard Winter Solstice and Save Me, which was sort of like their breakout tune. Oh, thanks for bearing with me. I think it's time for I think it's time for the Audreys. So let's hear some more of that.

0: There you have it, folks. We are listening to the ultimate track on Mild Life's excellent 2020 release. And this was the titular track. And this goes on forever. So it has gone for 8 minutes and 41 seconds officially. But unofficially, you can just keep this playing. Because I've sort of done some special cut on the record where it just goes round and round. And I did threaten to play this until someone texts it in. Maybe we'll just give it like another 10 seconds and see if someone texts in. No, it's a bit cruel. Thank you to Mild Life. Let's hear some announcements.
1: 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Chloe will be playing songs from her debut album, I Have a Habit of Dreaming. Then, Saturday, May 23, don't miss Castlemaine's own Rich Davies with his folk rock band, The Low Road. And on Sunday, May 24, be sure to catch Melbourne-based seven-piece soul-funk outfit, Steppers. Steppers will be launching their debut six-track album. The Tap Room, a proud Main FM sponsor.
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Radio. Radio Roscoe here, filling in for Tony Peachy. I have had an update. He's second from the queue, the front of the queue at Brown Gouge Dry Cleaners in Bendigo. His orange pants are about to be absolutely sparkling. We're going to switch across to side two of Gordon Lightfoot's Summertime Dream. This was put out 1976, so an amazing singer-songwriter. I hope you enjoy.

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2: 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The Goddess, a powerful landmark of Chinese silent cinema from 1934, comes to life, reimagined with a live haunting score composed by Mindy Meng Wang and Burkhard Dalwitz, performed by a five-piece ensemble. A moving portrait of love, endurance and redemption, and a timeless reflection on social injustice. The Goddess, June 19, with Mindy Meng Wang and Burkhard Dalwitz, supporting Main FM.
3: 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Radio Roscoe here for the last 3 minutes or so. Tony Peachy, I believe, has handed over his orange pants across the counter to Brown Gouge Dry Cleaning in Bendigo, and we believe that a safe passage has been assured. I've had a message in. Scott Sanders has texted in just saying, just got in the car. Nice to hear you on the air. Little happy face. Just caught the last 10 seconds of Mild Life. Well, that was a few minutes ago, so I'm hoping he caught the lovely last track we played. So we did finish the side two, but I thought rather than put on a new album, we'll just go back to side one, and we heard the opening track off their 2020 release, Automatic, and the track was Rare Air. I know Christine's next door, and we'll try and have a bit of a crossover chat, but to take us there, Gordon Lightfoot, opening track from side two, which it's called Protocol. Let's hear a little bit of Gordon Lightfoot.

0: So folks, with the remaining 30 seconds we have left, I might just take this time to thank you for tuning in, and thank you to Tony Peachy for letting me take over his show, and hopefully I've brought you some enjoyable music for the last couple of hours. You can tune in to me tonight as well, 6 p.m. for the Luddite Show. But for now, we're going to be crossing over to Christine.
1: Hello, yes, that's me. G'day.
0: Hey, so good to have this conversation, Christine.
1: Yeah, thank you. No, you were playing some good stuff. I only came in about 20 minutes ago, but it was all sounding really good.
0: Oh, I'm glad you approved. Well, I'm looking forward to your show. You have a great one.
1: Thank you. All right. Well, it's 94.9 Main FM. I'm Christine King. This is Bass and Rhythm. Got a couple of topics I want to talk about in amongst all the music today. We'll get to them. One of them is about homelessness and the rally and concert that is planned for Saturday. And the other topic I want to talk about is gambling, especially online gambling, because tonight there is going to be a show on the ABC called Going for Broke, and I wanted to read out the article that's in the paper about that. But first, since this is, you know, mainly music and the kind of music that I usually play, I thought we might start with a track that's probably one of the stumps of the house, if you think about it. Here's a bit of Led Zeppelin.

That's Backman Turner Overdrive with Taking Care of Business. Backman Turner Overdrive with Taking Care of Business, that was. And before that, we had Rock and Roll by Led Zeppelin. So it's 94.9 Main FM. This is Bass and Rhythm. I'll be with you till 3 o'clock. So now we've got a couple of tracks from The Cult.

0: The Cult with Fire Woman, and before that, also The Cult with She Sells Sanctuary. Today I am going to be talking about the Homes for All rally and concert. Tony Peachey wasn't able to come and do the show today. He's got a cold, but Pete Dawson was going to come in and be interviewed by him. Pete Dawson does the Indigenous show on Mondays. He was going to come in and be interviewed by Tony, and I asked him if he wanted to stay here and be interviewed on my show, but he had to go somewhere else. But so I said that I would make a point of talking about this. So just for the moment, I want to tell you where it is and when it is. A group of concerned citizens of the Mount Alexander Shire, the land of the Jara, are planning a rally with information stalls, speakers and live music at the St. Mary's Hall, Castlemaine. The rally is designed for those with a need for information about help that is available and also an attempt to get government to listen. So from noon until 6 p.m. Saturday, 23rd of May, that's this coming Saturday, speakers will be invited from the Department of Families, Fairness and Housing, Jara Corporation, Mount Alexander Shire Council, Delkaya Health, Housing Groups, etc. For further information, email Mujik, that is M-U-J-I-K, at y7mail.com. And there is a Facebook page, Housing in the Main. So I think that's a very important issue. Let's plug that and let's get along to it as well. And we'll have a word from our sponsors now and then a bit more music after that.
1: 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The music is eclectic, the vibe is electric, featuring Central Victoria's most comprehensive weather report and a weekly movie review from our Nan Ned. The Windown crew will get your toes tapping as we discuss a broad range of topics. The show also features interviews related to all things disability.
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0: that Seal, Fly Like an Eagle. I love the stuff he does. Fly Like an Eagle, and before that we had two tracks from Processor, Justify, and before that we had Never Find My Way Home. And we're going to have a couple more from back in the old days, I guess, back in the 70s, after we have a word from our sponsors.
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3: The fire danger period has ended for the North Central Fire District, which encompasses the shires of Central Goldfields, Mitchell, Mount Alexander and Murrindindi. This means you can burn off small amounts of vegetation, although it is safer and beneficial to your land and the wider environment to consider mulching or chipping your green waste or disposing of it at the waste transfer station. To prevent unnecessary emergency call-outs, landowners must register their burn-offs with the CFA on their website or by calling 1800 668 511. Don't burn off on windy days. 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Never leave a burn-off unattended. Stay until it is fully extinguished. 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You can also find what district you live in, check the restrictions that apply, and register a burn-off. This has been a community safety announcement from Main FM.

are always at the bottom of the list. With our population ageing, more and more people will need affordable accommodation, especially in government estates. Apart from the financial pressures, the stress of finding suitable accommodation is a serious factor in the detriment of mental health in our communities. Existing estates are too few and appallingly managed. Maintenance is haphazard and issues are ignored by housing officers, Pete says. Determined to make a difference, Pete and his friends have organised the rally and the concert. The rally, supported by St Mary's Catholic Church, Castlemaine, is designed for those with a need for information about help that is available and also an attempt to get government to listen, he says. Speakers have been invited from the Department of Families, Fairness and Housing, JARA Corporation, housing groups, etc. Speakers confirmed to appear will include Mayor Toby Hayden, Mount Alexander Shire Council, Tom Danby, Tiny Homes Program, Malcolm Robbins, Environmentally Friendly Community Housing, and Dr. Jamel Kaur Singh, Financial Literacy and Using Government Incentives, Working Towards Home Ownership. Musicians to perform on the day include Andy Dunn, Ange Lawson, Georgia Darcy, Les Thomas, Loz Laurie, Peter Bodden, Trudy Fatona Edgley, Silverfish and Scott Sanders. The Homes for All rally will begin at 12 noon in St Mary's Hall, which is on the corner of Hargrave Street and Littleton Street, Castlemaine, with the concert following the speakers at approximately 3 p.m. For more information, email mujik@y7mail.com or check out the Facebook page Housing in the Main. So get along to that. That should be really good. So let's have a few tracks now from Queen at the Live Aid gig.

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1: All right. Freddie Mercury, one of the best entertainers of all time. Of course, that was not just Freddie Mercury, that was Queen at Live Aid. Two songs and one invitation to the audience to really be part of it. We had Radio Gaga and before that Hammer to Fall. And we're going to have some ads from our sponsors now and then some from The Cure.
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6: 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The Goddess, June 19, with Mindy Mengwang and Burkhard Dalwitz, supporting Main FM.
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3: 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This is Bass and Rhythm. I'm Christine King, here with you until 3 o'clock. And I've got something I wanted to read about a show that's going to be on tonight on the ABC. So I think this is a really important issue that people need to think about. Going for Broke. Sean McAuliffe puts his money where his mouth is in Going for Broke, a new ABC docuseries that examines Australia's obsession with gambling. The comedian tells Siobhan Duck why he didn't necessarily play to win. For a race that supposedly stops a nation, the Melbourne Cup has yet to get Sean McAuliffe to pause for a look. Despite multiple invitations to the exclusive birdcage enclosure, the closest McAuliffe has come to attending the annual horse meet at Flemington Racecourse was making the 2011 movie The Cup. In the racing biopic, McAuliffe starred alongside Tim Burleson, Bill Hunter and Daniel McPherson and portrayed famed trainer Lee Friedman. But even then, he laughs, they cut in the Melbourne Cup win, so technically I look like I'm there, but no, I just watched a car race around the track with Stephen Curry sitting on a trailer on a fake horse. So I don't think I've ever been. A teetotaler who never gambles, it's understandable that the yearly tradition of getting dressed up to sip champagne and have a flutter holds no appeal for the TV funny man. But now that his three sons are in their 20s, an age when young men are often targeted by online betting ads, McAuliffe has become increasingly eager to understand Australia's gambling culture. His kids were a similar motivator for his 2020 investigation into the drinking culture on The Source. Just like on The Source, just like on The Source, McAuliffe didn't want his latest three-part series, Going for Broke, to feel like a finger-wagging of a wowser. As such, he played two up at an RSL, worked the pokies with a seasoned pro named Maureen, and joined a table of 20-something blokes for an afternoon of sports match betting at their local pub. With the alcohol, it was easy, he says, of getting drunk for the first time in decades on The Source. I could do it once, get drunk, and that was interesting, and we ran a bunch of tests and all that sort of thing. This time around, it was a bit more of a challenge, because the nature of it is incremental, and I thought, okay, well, I might have to do it more than once. I mean, having a bet or a flutter. Maybe we all do that at some point during a year at the Melbourne Cup or whatever it is. So I intended to, as the alcohol documentary, immerse myself in the company of the people I was with. And they were betting, then I would participate as well. The aim of the game was to show how gambling is an unpredictable roller coaster rather than actively glorifying or condemning anyone's wins and losses. The ABC were very concerned because they didn't want to show us having too much of a good time because that's not necessarily a good message, he says. I think any amount of money lost is significant, and it was my own money. That's right, putting his money where his mouth is, McAuliffe funded all his own bets. It was all my own, so in this case we thought, okay, well, if there are any losses, I'll be taken from the it'll be taken from the production company or my end of it. And if there are any wins, then we would give that money to some charity so that there was no motivation in a personal sense. But to McAuliffe's surprise, he didn't get to feel the sting of regret and lost earnings. In the end, I won every time I did it, he exclaims, incredulous. We haven't included all of them, but I kept being told by people I was with, oh, we've never won this much money before. So I was something of a lucky charm, he said. The experience didn't make the normally cautious McAuliffe rush out to buy a lottery ticket. In fact, the biggest risk he's ever taken was walking away from a career in law to follow his passion for comedy. He says, I have this theory that you only have a certain amount of luck in your life and so you shouldn't waste it, he laughs. Save it for when you're crossing the road. Don't blow it leaping out of an aeroplane. So maybe I blew a whole lot of good luck that I was storing up on these stupid scratchy tickets or whatever it was, he says. Australians are the biggest or worst gamblers in the world per capita, collectively losing nearly $32 billion each year. It is estimated that 8% of Australians' suicides are due to problem gambling. And yet, blending his trademark humour with some sobering realities about gambling didn't pose too much of a challenge for McAuliffe. This isn't about comedy. This has got comedy humour in it, but I think that's a very different thing from comedy. So I'm in the real world, I'm talking to real people, and when you do talk to real people, you do realise that someone is more than their addiction. They're more than the problem they're going through, and you get a human insight into what life is, and they have a perception on their behaviour, and they can laugh about it. McAuliffe learned a lot about the gambling industry and the people it affects through making the series, and he believes viewers will too. He says, I went out of my way not to go into it with judgment, but I was halfway through and I thought, man, these phone apps are just blinding. There's no social utility in it at all because it is about not being with people. By and large, it is you. Their use is solitary. At least a poker machine is in a place that you have to go and visit. But if you've got this thing in your pocket all the time, it's just you and that. It isn't anything but a source of income for these sorts of parasites. Sounds like I've already made up my mind, doesn't it? Yeah. So, yeah, and so have I. That's why I wanted to read this out to you, because I think we do have a real problem with that in this country, especially when it comes to online gambling. So Sean McAuliffe's Going for Broke, Tuesday, 8 p.m. ABC TV and on ABC iView. So that's starting tonight, the first episode. 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All right, so let's have a bit more music. What will we have? Kalush with Stefania.

Oh, God. You remember that song? That was in the mid-70s, 76 or 77, I think. I think that got to number one. And back then I was recording stuff on cassette tapes off the radio, and I'm sure I recorded that one. It's probably White Noise by now. But, yeah, Jump in My Car by the Ted Mullery Gang. And before that, we heard Voodoo People by The Prodigy and Pendulum. And before that, we heard Stefania by Kalush. What am I going to play now? Here's one for anybody who's feeling discriminated against, oppressed, not being treated in any way properly. Here is a song called Hold Your Head Up.

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that's Dropkick Murphys with Who Will Stand With Us. And before that was Hold Your Head Up by Argent. Now, we had some Cure before as well, a couple of tracks ago. We had Shake Dog Shake, the concert, The Cure Live. And we'll have a bit more from The Cure now. Other Voices.

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1: We heard from The Cure with Charlotte Sometimes, The Cure Live, and before that also The Cure, Other Voices. I'm always looking for different stuff for my playlist, and this week I've discovered it's not new metal, it is alternative metal. I've found this band called Igor, and this is very interesting. This is called Camel Dance Floor. Let's have a listen and see what you think of this.

0: There's two tracks there from an alternative metal band called Igor, and I will be searching their songs a lot more. I'm quite taken by them. The first one was Camel Dance Floor, and the second one was Ancient Sun. Yeah, very interested in that. I listened to quite a few of their songs this morning, and a lot of them have got that sort of stuff going on. No. But those two tracks that you just heard, they've got a lot more of them. And there's bands like them that I'll be having a listen to as well. And so they'll be on the playlist in the next few weeks. So let's have another word from our sponsors, and then we'll be hearing from Bob Marley.
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Bob Marley and the Wailers with Jammin'. That is almost the end of the show for today for me. You're listening to 94.9 Main FM. I'm Christine King. This is Bass and Rhythm. But I've got the studio to myself at the moment, so I'm going to hang around for another half an hour anyway. But I just wanted to say, who listens to the radio? Obviously you do, so I hope you enjoyed the show. And just to close the show, which is what I would actually be doing at 3 o'clock, even though I am going to be hanging around, I wanted to just remind you to make sure you get to the rally and concert, which is on Saturday from noon until six, addressing the issue of homelessness. And also, I'd like to remind you to turn on the TV ABC tonight at 8:30. Sean McAuliffe has a very important show called Going for Broke about the gambling problem that we've got in Australia and indeed everywhere. So, yeah, make sure you have a look at that. I think it's worthwhile. So let's go out with one from the sports called Who Listens to the Radio?

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0: That is Pharrell Wilson. Williams, I'm sorry. And that's Happy. Before that, we heard The Verve with Lucky Man. And before that, Hyper with Spoiler.
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1: 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You've been listening to Bass and Rhythm. I'm Christine King, and we've just heard from The Angels, Take a Long Line, JoJo Zepp and the Falcons with Hit and Run, and before that, In Excess with Don't Change. And I really am going to get out of here now. Got to go home, but we'll play one more. Let's have some AC/DC with A Long Way to the Top. So catch you next week. Bye-bye.

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you don't like, then all these toys about the pram. But that's a man, innit? Yeah, that's a man. I mean, he's a proper manly man, you know,

G'day, this is Steve, and you're listening to Down to Earth on Main FM 94.9. This is an environmental and social justice show. I'd like to thank Christine for the last 3 hours of awesome music, lots of Aussie rock and well-loved songs. Thanks, Chrissy. I'd like to acknowledge that we're on stolen land. This is Dajarung country, has been for tens of thousands of years. And we are interlopers here, we are foreigners, and we need to own our part of our history in order to become a better country. We support land back, reparations, and self-determination for all First Nations people. Always was, always will be Aboriginal land.

Okay, as usual, a really big week we've just had. We had the anniversary of the NACPA, 1948 NACPA, on the 15th. And we had the federal budget come out. And Angus Taylor, leader of the opposition, was taken to task by Mums for Refugees with his budget reply. And I want to read that. Dear Angus, you are a snob, and honestly a lazy one, because it takes a very special kind of political laziness to stand in Parliament with the media watching and the country listening and blame people you have clearly never bothered to meet. It is always eye-opening when politicians like you speak with such confidence about communities you do not know, systems you do not understand, and suffering you have never had to sit beside. We would bet good money you have never answered the phone in the middle of the night from a terrified mother being told by a caseworker there is nowhere safe for her to go. We would bet good money your world is so protected by wealth, status, and other people with the same dead-eyed entitlement that you see people living in poverty as the other. So let us explain this slowly. People on temporary visas cannot simply access welfare. People seeking asylum are not arriving in Australia and walking into Centrelink to collect the payments you named. That is not how the system works, and you should know that. You are paid very well to know that. We know this because we have been helping people abandoned by the system for 10 years. We know this because we have helped with baby formula, school supplies, food vouchers, emergency accommodation, transport, hospital bills and rent. We know this because during COVID, international students, migrant workers, refugees, people seeking asylum, and families on temporary visas were abandoned. Not supported, abandoned. And then you stand up in your perfectly fitted suit, wrap cruelty in polished grammar, and pretend these families are the reason Australia has a housing crisis. How convenient. Not years of Liberal governments protecting investors, billionaires, property speculation, tax loopholes, wage stagnation and underfunded services. Not the complete failure to build the country people actually need. No. Apparently, according to you, the problem is the woman on a temporary visa with no Centrelink, no safety net and a sick child. Please. You are not offering leadership, you are offering smugness with a microphone. And the worst part, it is not even original. This is One Nation cruelty with private school grammar. We know you think people are easy to fool. We know you think we will not notice that you are not doing your job. But we have noticed. We notice because we know the caseworkers, exhausted volunteers, community groups, churches, charities and people who keep filling the gaps your politics creates. So no, Angus, migrants did not break Australia. Cruel, lazy, wealthy politicians who protected the powerful and blamed the vulnerable did. And we all know that.

0: Coming up at the Tap Room, Friday, May 22, catch singer-songwriter and multi-instrumentalist Chloe Gill. Chloe will be playing songs from her debut album, I Have a Habit of Dreaming. Then Saturday, May 23, don't miss Castlemaine's own Rich Davies with his folk rock band, The Low Road. And on Sunday, May 24, be sure to catch Melbourne-based seven-piece soul-funk outfit, Steppers. Steppers will be launching their debut six-track album. The Tap Room, a proud Main FM sponsor.
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4: You're listening to Main FM and this is Down to Earth, and we heard Bertie Blackman with Thump. Okay, I'd like to go to Caitlin Johnson. Actually, we'll do this first.
5: Of diversity, equity, inclusion. That's why you can't get a job. And if that don't work, it's because of immigration.
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0: They want to tell you your life sucks because of diversity, equity, inclusion. That's why you can't get a job. And if that don't work, it's because of immigration. It's some destitute, poverty-stricken human being crossing a border is taking your job. They're not taking our jobs. The labor movement, to me, really exploded out of the Great Depression, out of the worst of times when people were left behind. And you look at where we are today. Wealth inequality is worse now than it was then. You know, workers can't afford to live. And people, mm-hmm. It's not because they're not working. The people are working their butts off, and they can't afford to pay the rent. And so, you know, we're at that moment again. We have the power. I mean, the only thing we have to negate all the wealth in the world is our labor, is workers shutting things down. Without our labor, nothing moves. So, you know, every time workers stand up and fight, you know, the media and the rich want to call it class war. We're claiming class war. Well, class war has been going on for our entire lives. The rich keep taking more and more, and workers are pinched more and more. When they drive a race to the bottom, they pay poverty wages, they exploit the environment, they do everything they can. And it's so the few at the top could take all the profits. We're at a point now, I mean, even in UAW, the top 25 companies we represent, $563 million in profit in the last 10 years. They paid out 94% of that, or $530 billion, in dividends and buybacks. I mean, that is everything that's wrong with this country. I mean, mm-hmm. And then they want to say there's nothing for you. When it's time to bargain with workers, when it's time to take care of workers, you know, there's always money for CEO bonuses. There's always money for shareholders. But there's never nothing there for the workers, you know, and so workers are fed up. Look at COVID, what happened during such a horrible situation, the pandemic. Fast food workers, they stayed home. They said, hell with this, I'm not going to risk my life for $12 an hour. They stayed home. And we saw what McDonald's and Burger King and companies like that did. They started paying $20, $25 an hour because they needed workers. That is the greatest lesson in the power that we have as working class people. How we've got to this point is the rich keeps dividing us. They want to tell you your life sucks because of diversity, equity, inclusion. That's why you can't get a job. And if that don't work, it's because of immigration. It's some destitute, poverty-stricken human being crossing a border is taking your job. They're not taking our jobs. If that don't work, they want to talk about what restroom somebody uses or who somebody loves. They do all those things because they want us divided. They want us pointing fingers at each other while they continue to take all the wealth. That's what's got to change. We've got to stand together. We have the power, and that's how we got to take this back.
1: Y'all.

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2: 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And that was Playing for Change with Stevie Wonder's song, Higher Ground. Okay, the Royal Commission into Anti-Semitism has been taking, witnesses, hearing from witnesses, and some of the information has been broadcast. And this, we've got here Mr. Liebler, who is giving evidence, and the commissioner is posing a question that many, many people try and grapple with. And then I'll go to, he doesn't answer the question, but he starts to. But yeah, I wanted to play it because the commissioner is very articulate in where we try and be when we're trying to be peaceful, anti-war, and I've got so much good stuff, but unfortunately, for some technology's not really helping. So it'll probably be next week. But I've got an absolutely brilliant piece from a Palestinian Jew, but we'll have to wait until next week. So yeah, it's part of our ongoing process of understanding colonialism in all its facets. So yeah, here's a brief piece from Liebler, and then we'll go to David Shoebridge at the NACMA rally on the weekend.

0: I ask you this. You talk about the delegitimization of Israel. And as I understand it, for you, that connotes the denial of the right of Israel to exist as a homeland for the Jewish people. And you talk about the excessive criticism of Israel. And I don't want this Royal Commission to try and solve the Middle East, Mr. Lieber. And I appreciate that there are views on both sides about the pursuit of the war in Gaza by the current administration. But can you appreciate there is a difficult line between what you describe as delegitimizing Israel and the views that may be conscientiously held by non-Jewish Australians of goodwill who are trenchantly critical of actions of Israel, even against the Hamas attack?
1: Well, there are many of Jewish Australians that are also highly critical of the current Israeli government. I have been publicly, as president of the Zionist Federation, critical of certain actions of the Israeli government, or various Israeli governments, over the last 8 years. I don't believe that it is difficult to draw the line. I believe that there are many that have an agenda to make it very difficult in order to blur the lines. And I'll tell you why I don't think it's difficult.
2: So unfortunately, that's where that piece finishes. And yeah, I thought actually this explanation was quite good. It was it's quite a long article, so I'm just going to take a few bits from it. But it's by the Barefoot Nurse, and it's When Never Again Becomes Not For Them. There are stories you read, and then there are stories that sit in your gut like a bad meat pie from a servo heat box. This NBC report on extremist Israeli settlers openly talking about resettling Gaza, expelling Palestinians, and building Jewish communities on the rubble of the enclave is one of those stories. Not because it is shocking in the sense that no one saw this coming. Plenty of Palestinians, human rights groups, Israeli peace activists, Jewish critics of Netanyahu, international lawyers and exhausted aid workers have been warning about this kind of thinking for years. The shock is that the mask is no longer slipping. In some places it has been taken off, folded neatly and put in a drawer. Daniela Daniela Weiss, founder of the radical settler group Natshala, told NBC News that Palestinians in Gaza will not live in Gaza. She was not talking about some abstract security plan, some negotiated border arrangement, or a temporary military zone. She was talking about removal, expulsion, displacement, the sort of thing we usually soften with bureaucratic language, because the plain words are too ugly to look at over breakfast. NBC reported that Natshala and its supporters marched near the Gaza border in April, waving Israeli flags and talking about building new Jewish communities in Gaza. The UK government sanctioned Weiss and Natshala in May 2025, saying Weiss had been involved in threatening, promoting and supporting aggression and violence against Palestinians, while Natshala had supported illegal outposts and forced displacement. That is not some bloke on Twitter having a bad day. That is a government sanctioned statement. The piece distinguishes between criticism of Israel's far right, criticism of the Netanyahu government, and hatred of Jewish people, because those are not the same thing. It also argues that defending Palestinian rights does not require minimizing the horror of the October 7 Hamas attacks. Nor does condemning Hamas require pretending that ethnic cleansing becomes acceptable when carried out by people we see as allies. The article places the Gaza resettlement push in the wider context of illegal settlement expansion, settler violence, displacement, and the weakening of any realistic two-state future. United Nations Security Resolution 2334 reaffirmed that Israeli settlements in occupied Palestinian territory have no legal validity and are a flagrant violation under international law, while the International Court of Justice's 2024 advisory opinion found Israel's occupation and settlement policies unlawful. The central argument is blunt. Once a political movement starts talking about removing an entire people from their land so another group can move in, we are no longer in the realm of ordinary politics. We are in the realm of ethnic cleansing, even if the people saying it wear suits, quote scripture, wave flags, or claim history is on their side. This is not about Jewish people, it is about extremism. We need to be very clear here because this is exactly where the worst people on every side try to muddy the water. Jewish people are not responsible for every action of the Israeli government. Jewish Australians are not responsible for Daniela Weiss. A Jewish kid walking to school in Melbourne is not answerable for what Bezalel Smotrich says in a synagogue or what some settler group does near the Gaza border. That should not need saying, but apparently we live in an era where adults need the moral equivalent of pool noodles on every sharp corner. Criticising extremist Israeli settlers is not anti-Semitism. Blaming all Jews for extremist Israeli settlers is anti-Semitism. Those are not difficult ideas to hold at the same time unless someone is trying very hard not to. This distinction matters because the people being hurt by this madness are not only Palestinians. Jewish people around the world are also made less safe when violent ethno-nationalists claim to speak for Judaism, for Israel, or for Jewish survival. The far right loves collapsing identity into state power because it makes criticism look like hatred. It is the same grubby trick every nationalist movement eventually reaches for. There are Jewish Israelis, Jewish Australians, Jewish Americans, rabbis, historians, journalists, former soldiers, peace activists, hostage families and ordinary citizens who have opposed Netanyahu, opposed settlement expansion, opposed the war's conduct, and opposed the dehumanisation of Palestinians. They deserve to be heard. They also deserve not to be shoved into the same moral wheelie bin as extremists who talk about Gaza as if it is a vacant block, waiting for a developer with a flag and a bulldozer. So yeah, it's quite long, but that's the gist. I'm really missing the stuff that I can't get access to today. But yeah, next week's show is going to be really good. But I've got heaps for today. But it's going to be a bit of a dog's breakfast. So let's have a song. It's one of my favorite up-tempo songs.

0: Hi, I'm Marie Edwards, your State Member of Parliament for Bendigo West. Castlemaine and district, including Campbell's Creek, Newstead, Malden, Tewton and Harcourt are important parts of my electorate. 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Please phone 5410 2444 for an appointment. Spoken and authorised by M. Edwards, 16 Lockwood Road, Kangaroo Flat.
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6: Okay, I've got Gabor Mate having a brief talk with somebody, I don't say who he is, who's feeling disillusioned after Bernie 2020, and that'll lead in nicely to David Shoebridge at the NACBO rally.
7: That I experienced personally during COVID. The end of 2019, I left my job at the Young Turks and I decided to take a gamble and go on my own and become a Twitch streamer. And I was going to follow Bernie Sanders around. And I did. And then COVID happened. Mm-hmm. And then Super Tuesday happened. And then, unfortunately...
8: Tell me what Super Tuesday was.
7: Super Tuesday was when Joe Biden won all of the states that he didn't even go to. The Democrats cheated. And they stopped Bernie Sanders.
8: That's right.
7: It was devastating. One of the worst moments of my life still to this day.
8: Really?
7: But thank you for clapping for that. Yes.
8: So you were disillusioned, were you?
7: I was disillusioned.
8: Yeah, well, let me ask you this.
7: This is what I was worried about. I watched you talk to Hasan Minhaj and I was really worried you were going to start tugging on some things.
8: Well, I'm only asking a simple question.
7: Okay.
8: Would you rather be illusioned or disillusioned?
7: I would rather be illusioned.
8: You'd rather be illusioned.
7: No, well,
8: you'd rather believe. You'd rather believe in fairy tales. Is that right?
7: Yes, but here's what I mean.
8: Yeah.
7: I'd rather hold out. I'd rather hold on to hope.
8: Well.
7: And have a North Star that I'm working towards.
8: But would you rather have that hope based on reality or based on a fantasy?
7: True. Based in reality, of course.
8: Okay, well then it's a good thing to be disillusioned.
7: Okay.
8: You were disappointed by Super Tuesday. I wasn't. I never expected anything otherwise. I expected the Democrats to be Democrats.
7: Yeah, it's true.
8: Yeah.
7: Okay.
8: Well, but go on.
7: But see, this is why I say it's good to be a little bit illusioned, though, because I still maintain this perhaps silly naivete, this optimism that there is some changes that we can make within the party system, which is why I'm now working to elect in the primary system as many left flank candidates as possible.
8: I suppose we could debate politics here, but it was Ralph Nader, I think, who said that you can have your choice between Tweedledum or Tweedledee. It's a question of which one. Do you want Tweedledee? You want vote Democrat? You want Tweedledum? Vote dumb, vote Republican, you know. But I don't particularly believe that this system is amenable to party reform. But look, if you believe in it and if you want to work for it and put your energies into it, as long as your eyes are open, good for you. More power to you. Do it, but then be ready to draw the proper conclusions based on what happens.
7: Oh, absolutely. This is something...
9: First of all, thanks everyone for coming out today, and I too want to start, as Senator Thorpe and others have done, by acknowledging this is First Nations land. And when you go and you advocate with the Palestinian community and their friends and you understand that connection to country, land and culture, we need to acknowledge the ongoing genocide against First Nations peoples on this land.
10: Yes.
9: And I just got back from the NT as part of a Senate inquiry into the appalling youth justice disaster across this country. First Nations kids being whisked from home and country, put in torture-like conditions in jails. And if that's not a military occupation of the Northern Territory and parts of this country to steal resources and steal culture, I don't know what is. So let's commit to acknowledge this is First Nations land, to end the crisis of youth justice, where kids are being taken and stolen from family and country, and to demand the Australian government so you can't torture First Nations kids and to close First Nations kids' jails. close them across this country, wherever they are. But this is now 8 decades of Nakba, 8 decades of dispossession and violence, and there's no one day where the Nakba started, there's no one day where the Nakba ends, it continues. But what we should acknowledge is that it began in terrorism. It began in violence, in ethnic cleansing, in genocide, the destruction of villages, the killing of and raping of women, and the violence against the Palestinian people, and the world stood by and let it happen. And we hear, you know, stories, alternate stories about how the state of Israel was created. But we will not forget the truth, that it began in violence, began in ethnic cleansing, it began in terrorism, and we see the truth for what it is. And that's part of what we're doing today, to acknowledge the Nakba, the reality of the Nakba. But we continue to see this so-called ceasefire. It's not a ceasefire in Gaza, and it's never been a ceasefire in Gaza, and it's not a ceasefire in the West Bank. There are kids who were going to school in the West Bank who were shot dead by settlers with the military standing beside, not a decade ago, but a week ago and a month ago. Families who wanted to connect and catch up with relatives on a drive home, stopped and gunned to death in their car by the Israeli military. That's not a matter of history. That's a matter that's happening now. And what we see with our government is basic silence. Silence and complicity, as Israel is now creating a fresh Nakba in the south of Lebanon. Silence, complicity, but ultimately support. And sometimes you ask yourself, well, how is this happening? How is a government that's meant to be representing us, concepts of democracy and human rights and freedom, how is it that we can continue to supply weapons parts to Israel? How is it we buy weapons from Israel that they've tested in Lebanon, or they've tested in Yemen, or they've tested in Gaza? How is it that we don't just buy, you know, small amounts, we're buying billions of dollars of Israeli weapons tested on the Palestinian people? Contracts signed under the Labour government. How is this happening? And I think we're getting a lesson in how the world works. For so long, there's been this convenient narrative of the rules-based order, that we sign on to this agenda led by the United States, which is about democracy and freedom and international order. And that has never been true. It's always been about power. It's always been about privilege. It's always been about power. It's always been about privilege. It's always been about resources.

0: this, and we tell the truth about the Nakba. And we continue doing this, and we stand in solidarity with First Nations peoples in their fight for liberty in this country, and we stand in solidarity with Palestinians wherever they are standing and resisting the occupation. Of course we do that. But then we need to ask ourselves, how did this country get in this position? How are we just a lapdog, worse than a lapdog, a complicit player in US violence across the world? Because that's what's happening here. The US sees Israel as an unsinkable aircraft carrier in the Middle East. And do you know what? They are increasingly seeing Australia as an unsinkable aircraft carrier in their war on China in our region too. The same powers, the same forces. So what do we do? Well, we organise here too. We organise here to do things like to kill the AUKUS agreement. No more US troops. And we convert hundreds of billions of dollars from nuclear submarines and US weapons platforms to health and education and climate action and international solidarity. That's what we do. And we stop pretending that we can change the Labor Party. We start organising to replace the Labor Party. And I don't care if you're green or you're purple or you're pink, let's join together and stop pretending that Albanese or Wong or Richard Miles can be persuaded to do the right thing. We need to replace them. And if you want proof positive that every time when they make a statement, it's nothing more than a social media meme, there's no substance to it. Just on Friday, on Nakba Day itself, myself and my Greens colleagues in the ACT joined together with the Palestinian ambassador to organise a Nakba breakfast in Canberra, in the heart of our democracy. And I want to thank the ambassador for coming, and I want to thank the Palestinian community for coming for that breakfast on Friday. But they'll tell you this. We were there acknowledging the Palestinian ambassador, his role and the role of the embassy in representing the people of Palestine. And we know it's complicated. But you know, our government pretended to recognise Palestine. Do you remember that? When hundreds of thousands of people walked across the Harbour Bridge, tens of thousands gathered here, hundreds of thousands across the country, and we forced Labor to move, or so we thought. And they recognised Palestine, or so they said. Do you know the Labor government, Penny Wong, has still refused to accept the Palestinian ambassador's credentials in this country? They refuse to call him an ambassador. They refuse to even acknowledge the existence of a Palestinian embassy in here. And they continue to say things like, we're not going to move until other like-minded countries have moved. Well, even the United Kingdom has acknowledged their ambassador and their embassy. France, Canada and others. Our government is captured by Washington. Our government and its foreign policy and its defence policy is owned and run not out of Canberra, but out of Washington, and we should acknowledge it for what it is. So now the mask has been ripped off. Join with us. Join with the millions of Australians who want to cancel the AUKUS agreement. Join with the millions of Australians who want a government that stands for peace and democracy and actually commits to supporting Palestinian rights. And let's show that commitment to Palestine by changing our country too. So thanks so much for coming out. Thank you for telling the truth. We will end the Nakba. We will free Palestine and we'll free our country while we're at it. Thanks very much.
1: Authorised by Jay McColl, Australian Greens, Canberra.
2: Okay, here's Macklemore with Heinz Hall. And yeah, there's a word, I suppose, language warning for this time of day. And yeah, but the pre-song stuff is just priceless. So, yeah.
3: When I say free Palestine, it's not against anyone. It actually means we should protect everyone. It means equality for all, respect, peace, and love.

regardless of what sector you're from, my intention is to never offend anyone. I want every soul in this arena to feel the reflection of love. But there's innocent humans out in Gaza getting murdered with our dollars, and those precious human lives are an extension of us. I can't get up here in a fur coat, jump around and pretend while in my gut. My gut's saying, you know better, Ben. The ancestors yelling, you better step up for us. I love my Jewish brothers.

And there isn't a drop of anti-Semitic thought in my head or my blood. Never again means never again for all. Have we not learned the lessons, my love? The self-centering around what is potentially threatening to us is actually at the root of what disconnects all of us. The word genocide is such a point of contention for some that it's more hurtful than seeing dead babies getting pulled out of the crumbled cement and the dust. Comparative suffering leads to believing the lie. There's a them and there's a us. It's a lie. We don't own this earth. We're just guests here, my love. And at some point in time, we drew lines in the mud based on the color of our skin, the gods we worshiped, and the divine up above. And historically, we've exploited black and brown bodies to climb up the rungs, but the ladder doesn't work when it depends on the oppression of some. And I've been hearing the earth cry lately. Yeah, the deepest cries. My, oh my, what have we done? We got some work to do to unlearn and rewire the plugs that are short-circuiting in a selfish cycle, and we're blind to the drug that we're all addicted to. Me, myself, I, and not us. In this moment in time,

with my chest to the sky. Free Palestine, the message is love.

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4: Okay, very little time before Queer and Now, so I just want to do two things. Victorian Aboriginal Legal Service points out that prison time isn't fine. In Victoria, unpaid fines can still lead to imprisonment. Even something as minor as a parking or toll fine could result in time behind bars. No one should lose their freedom because they can't afford to pay. And there's an infringement working group that's calling on the Victorian Attorney General to abolish imprisonment for fines debt now, and you can support that by going to VALS, Victorian Aboriginal Legal Service. Okay, this is just something to think about and maybe have a conversation with your friends about, and I'll say good night. Cool. Thanks for listening. We'll be back next week. Better turn that volume
5: by bolt
4: on.
5: With our own hair.
4: Oops. Sorry. Turn that down so it doesn't sound as bad as it is. And then I'll turn this up. And away we go.
6: The coming of Jesus, the coming of the Messiah, the returning of Jesus, the judgment, the reckoning. People who believe this biblical propaganda think that there's going to be this moment when God or Jesus or some kind of deity elevates down and judges everybody. Separates the just from the unjust. The second coming was always a projection. The death cult, the Romans who figured out mining, who figured out lying, population scale lying, built an entire eschatology around the day that they will be judged because they knew what they had done. The Messiah myth is the alibi. Somebody supernatural will just come and sort this out. Until that happens, we just keep going. They have been externalizing the reckoning so that it never has to arrive in real time in this room with these names. But the judgment day that they are afraid of was never theological. It was documentary because the truth is there. It's buried. It's buried in classified files and company house filings. There are hints in our art. They weaponized our stories and they have feared the judgment, all right. But it comes from you. No Messiah needed. The receipts were always going to surface. They have been betting for their lives on the assumption that nobody would be able to read the receipts or bother to read them, or that the people who did read them could be discredited or sectioned or retrained to keep producing the balance frame. What they call the end of times is just the end of their lie being told at scale. I am not divine. I am a woman with a camera phone and some decent technology and the Republican spirit in me to take no shit off this machine. What they mean when they say the return of the Messiah is another person who can do what Jesus did when he stood in the temple and called them what they are, the thing they crucified him for, naming the money lenders, calling it usury, and his life through a spanner in their story. They have been working to keep control around the truth that Jesus revealed 2,000 years ago. They are afraid that someone might come back and do it again. And they use that fear that they have of the lie being exposed to you as propaganda to anesthetize you from exposing the truth. you don't have to worry about these bad men if Jesus is going to come again and deal with them. You can be patient. You can wait. You can serve God. He'll handle it. So when they say the second coming, they mean the capacity of...

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3: 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And
2: this is Queer and Now. Queer and Now would like to acknowledge and extend our appreciation for the Jarrah people, the true and rightful custodians of the land that we are broadcasting from today. We pay our respects to their leaders and elders, past, present, and emerging, for they hold the memories, the traditions, the culture, and the hopes of all Jar Jar Warung people. We express our gratitude to the local elders and community for their sharing of this land, our sorrow for the personal, spiritual, and cultural costs of that sharing, and our hope that we may walk forward together in harmony and in the spirit of healing. Always was, always will be, Aboriginal land.
3: Hello and welcome to Queer and Now, the show that's part community notice board, part group chat, part emotional support playlist.
2: Talking about community notice board, tonight we'll be chatting to Steph Tay from the Melbourne Pride Chorus about their upcoming event on the 30th of May called Diva.
3: Talking about group chat, I'll be talking a lot about my new cat, Honey.
2: That rhymed, kind of. And talking about emotional support playlist, here comes our first track for the evening. This is...
3: Debbie Dawson.
2: Yeah.
3: I haven't heard Debbie Dawson for yonks.
2: Yeah. I thought I'd kick back with an old favourite.
3: Yeah.
2: Yeah, I smashed this one a bit last year.
3: That's right.
2: So I thought I'd play it again. This is Debbie Dawson with You Killed the Music.
3: Did not.
2: Well.
3: Not me personally.
2: No, not you personally. Someone did though, and then she brought it back.

0: Rain, tell us about Honey.
1: I was bullied into getting a cat. A kitten, in fact.
0: A kitten!
1: Yeah, she's very cute, though.
0: She is quite cute. I mean, I haven't
1: but she has
0: met her
1: split
0: physically.
1: Our house into half.
0: That's okay.
1: For now, until the existing animals get used to the new animal, and vice versa. Because, one of our dogs had never seen a cat before, and this cat had never seen dogs before. So there's lots of shaking and
0: puffing up
1: and terror going on, which is a bit sad.
0: That's okay.
1: But it'll be okay.
0: Yeah. It's like...
1: Once she figures out she's the dominant animal...
0: Yeah. Because she totally is.
1: Totally is.
0: Yeah. Yeah. Yeah. It's funny. And you've got a really sweet dog as well, which is really nice.
1: Well, we've got two sweet dogs, but the other one knows what a cat is and is not that keen. So she's just barked, mostly.
0: And she has a big, deep...
1: Scary bark, which is not good for the cat.
0: So tell, what does Honey look like?
1: Honey looks like a tabby, but is kind of a ginger.
0: She's like...
1: In some ways.
0: Grey with like little... spots of ginger, but also kind of looks blue at the same time.
1: Yeah. It's a really unique colouring.
0: Yeah.
1: She's very cute and she's very little, but she's only 6 months old.
0: Yeah.
1: So, but yeah, she's sweet and so far so good.
0: Yeah.
1: Yep.
0: And what food does she like?
1: I don't know.
0: Oh.
1: Some sort of wet food and some kind of dry food.
0: Okay.
1: I don't know. I'm not in charge of any of that. That was part of my deal making.
0: But what have you done that you've liked?
1: Oh my God, I have broken my body making a catio, an outdoor cat patio.
0: Because you are so determined not to have anything to do with the cat litter.
1: Oh, and also not to have anything to do with killing my beautiful birds.
0: Of course not.
1: And there's a curfew now as well in Castlemaine.
0: And you want Honey to have outdoor time.
1: Yeah, I want her to be able to sunbake and be outside but not be anywhere near my birds. So, yeah, that was part of the deal too.
0: And you've done a fantastic job.
1: Of course, the whole family were going to build it.
0: Oh, of course they were.
1: And they were like, yeah, we'll help.
0: Yeah. And you have done.
1: Yeah, we'll help tomorrow. Yeah, we can't today, but we'll help tomorrow.
0: The perpetual tomorrow?
1: Yeah. So
0: they did a little bit. Your daughter and her friend did a little
1: bit. Oh, yeah, that's true.
0: Yep. There was a small amount of help there.
1: Yeah, Poppy and Frida did do it a little bit. They cleared some stuff out of the way for me and they banged some things in.
0: I saw a photo of that.
1: Yes.
0: Yeah.
1: Sorry, I beg your pardon. And Bron did try.
0: Actually, I saw photos of them posing in front of my work you had done.
1: Yes.
0: Yeah.
1: Yep.
0: Okay.
1: It's okay.
0: Cool. But you've done a marvellous job. And
1: yeah, I was talking with Paula about it, about how her and Kate were saying that we should, now there's a 24-hour cat curfew, we should build catios and make a fortune. And I said, I thought the same thing until I made one and then I broke my body.
0: Yeah.
1: And there's a lot of overhead work, Amali. And so my arms were.
0: Oh, yeah, overhead. Like, not like, there's not a lot. There's a lot of overheads and there's a lot of overhead work.
1: Yeah.
0: Yeah.
1: And so it's very hard work. So I don't want to make a fortune with them anymore. Yeah. It's a nice idea. But my skill level is low.
0: Any work where you have to have your arms up, bad.
1: Bad.
0: Bad.
1: Bad. Because I put netting from the fence to the house.
0: Yeah, yeah.
1: That's all overhead. And so you had to, like, put all the screws into the fence, bad. All overhead, and then all the stuff to the eaves. Bad.
0: Bad.
1: Yeah, and that's the bit that's still not perfect that I'll have to work on my day off tomorrow.
0: That's okay.
1: Before I can let the cat out there.
0: But you did it.
1: I did it.
0: And if I was more organised, I would have played the gay audacity.
1: Oh, yeah, we lost that. I don't know what happened to that.
0: Oh. Seriously?
1: Yeah, I thought that you deleted it on me, but you said you didn't. But it's gone.
0: I don't even know if I know how. Okay, hang on. Someone says to check my mic.
1: Oh.
0: Hello? Is this better?
1: Usually I'm the one that's quiet.
0: Two, check, one, check. Is that better? It looks like I'm blowing the mic out on my screen. So,
1: You've
0: anyway.
1: Probably gone from too quiet to blowing the mic out.
0: Yeah.
1: Maybe.
0: Well.
1: Hey, did you know that the private lives for surveys out for us to do.
0: Do
1: you know what that is, right?
0: I've seen that on my social media and I've seen people talking about it, but tell me about it.
1: The biggest LGBTIQA plus survey in Australian history was Private Lives 3.
0: Yes.
1: I believe it was somewhere between 11 and 12,000 Australians, queer Australians, filled that in.
0: Yes.
1: And it asks you, it's a little bit like the census, but it's more specifically LGBTIQA plus, but asks you all of the, you know, how old are you? How do you identify? Who do you live with? How's your living situation? How's your work situation?
0: Who runs it?
1: It's La Trobe University.
0: Oh, yeah, okay.
1: That does it. It's the biggest data set ever of our community. And so the new one's out, because I've always been really curious because a lot of my work's based around data. And, you know, the results of the 2019 one are pretty horrific. But I was always curious about how COVID might have affected our community's mental health, our connection with one another, our job prospects, our, you know, ability to earn money, all of those things. So, yeah, if anyone's listening that is part of the community, please fill it in. It does take a long time. It's a big survey. It takes about half an hour. But you can skip sections if there's sections that are triggering or that you don't want to talk about.
0: And you just don't have to do that.
1: In terms of family violence, yeah, you just say, I don't want to fill this in, and it will skip the whole section.
0: Oh, wow.
1: Yeah. So, but it's important that we know how affected we are, because the 2019 survey indicated that, yeah, we have a higher prevalence of alcohol and drug use, smoking, vaping, homelessness, like all of the things are just turned up a dial if you're part of this community. And so it's important to know that, so that government funding can address those things, or that, you know, whoever the charity organisations are aware that our community will be presenting for help.
0: Yeah, cool.
1: And that we're entitled to it.
0: Yep.
1: Yeah.
0: Okay, Private Lives 4.
1: Private Lives 4. If you have a look, maybe I'll try and post it on our socials.
0: Yep.
1: But it's floating around on a lot of social media at the moment.
0: Yeah, I've seen it.
1: Although I have seen that they're saying that a lot of LGBTIQA plus content is getting blocked across Meta, like it's not getting promoted. Which
0: that's
1: is
0: funny, because I've seen it heaps, but
1: yeah. But then that's probably our feed. Maybe it's not getting out to other people. I don't know.
0: Yeah, I don't know how all that stuff works. I'm going to quickly play a little tune from ABBA.
1: Okay. A little known.
0: A little known band from
1: From Eurovision.
0: Yeah. You might not have heard of them actually, because you don't really like Eurovision, do you?
1: Well, I didn't mind Delta. Your face.
0: I don't know if we can continue to be friends.
1: Really?
0: Yeah.
1: Not camp enough?
0: It's just like
1: She came fourth.
0: There's a big bowl there. Yeah.
1: You've got big feelings about this. Yeah, I want to know what they are.
0: Okay.
1: This is the right platform to talk about them, Amali.
0: Yeah, but I'm going to play some ABBA.
1: Okay, yep, right.
0: And then while I'm playing ABBA, you're going to ring our guest.
1: Ah, yes. Okay.
0: All right. So, yeah, here's this little-known band from Northern Europe.
1: Sweden. Is that where they're from?
0: Yeah.
1: Swedes, I think.
0: Where did it go? Oh, there it is. It's hard to find them.
1: Yeah. Obscure. Right. Here they come.

0: That was ABBA with Dancing Queen.
1: Dancing Queen. And I reckon that'll be really big, actually.
0: That song?
1: Yeah.
0: Maybe.
1: Yeah.
0: If the right people hear it.
1: Yeah.
0: Okay.
1: Hopefully
0: we've got
1: some,
0: a guest
1: on
0: the line.
1: This, all right.
0: We've got Steph from the Melbourne Pride Chorus. Are you there, Steph?
2: I am here. Hello.
1: Can you hear us a bit better?
2: I can, yes.
1: Yeah, wonderful.
0: Oh, good. Yeah.
1: Yeah, we've hoped that when we plugged you into the big machine that it would be better. Now, welcome to Queer Now.
2: Thank you. It's amazing to be here with you.
0: Oh. Have we had you on before?
2: Yes.
0: I think so.
1: A few years ago, I think we spoke with
2: you. I reckon it was, So it's a return visit.
0: You were coming to the town hall or something then, I think.
1: But I think there is a show that is coming to Castlemaine maybe soon, I don't know. But this show is not in Castlemaine. It is in Kew on Saturday the 30th of May.
2: And absolutely.
1: It is called Diva, A Night with the Stars. Can you tell us about Diva, Steph?
2: Diva, A Night with the Stars. Well, it's going to be a really fun, high-energy concert. And I guess what we're doing is we're paying homage to some of the biggest pop voices, some of the biggest divas, with hits from today and a couple from yesterday. So we wanted to focus a lot on sort of recent hits.
1: Mm-hmm.
2: So we've got big power ballads to pure sort of disco pop hits, and all brought together by our amazing choir and our peace live band.
1: I read that you're going to be doing some Billie Eilish and Taylor Swift, which is really cool.
2: We are indeed, yes. So we couldn't leave those two people out of it.
1: Yeah.
2: I mean, although, look, you know, if we sort of just said diva, we could probably be performing for 7 days and nights, nonstop. And there are so many of them, but we did have to pick a few, and so they are definitely in the mix.
1: You could almost do like a bingo or a ballot thing.
2: Yes,
1: you could put everybody into the you could do absolutely. Just an event to choose who you'd sing at the event.
0: How do you navigate that as a choir? How do you all agree on stuff, or don't you?
2: we had a little bit of crackling there, and I've missed your comment there.
1: Oh,
0: I said, how do you agree on what to sing in a choir?
2: Oh, how do we agree what to sing?
0: Yeah.
2: Is that the question?
0: Yeah.
2: Yeah. Oh, well, look, I guess we do have to balance the – I guess we usually come into a concert. I have a great big list that I've been keeping for years of songs that I think would be great or fun or whatever, moving or for whatever reason, good for us to do. And we, I guess, wait for that to come around so that it matches a theme. But then, you know, there's the practical side of going through, in this case, artists and songs. The practical part is that we obviously are a choir. We can't just pull out a karaoke backing track and just sing. So we do need to we usually sing in at least four-part harmony, if not six to eight-part harmony. And so what we've got to do is find arrangements that are written like that, or we write our own. So I guess there's a little bit of practicality in that, is sort of what's around, what's available for a choir to sing, mixed in with what do we really, really want to do. So and we have a music team, so I'm the musical director, and then we have a team that sort of we go through, you know, suggestions and say yes or no, or this will work or this won't work. So yeah, all of those sort of practical things as well as a little bit of inspiration as well.
1: Wow.
0: How many people are singing in this?
1: How many, do you know how many people you've got singing at this performance?
2: I do know exactly how many people we've got singing. We've got about 60 people singing.
1: Wow.
2: So, I mean, that's a reasonably large choir. We probably have more than that sort of coming, but, you know, for whatever reason, and there's lots of people with good reasons, they're going overseas or they're, you know, whatever. Mm. Not everyone can sing the concert. But, yeah, look, we have probably about 70 people rehearsing with us and then maybe 60 people on stage, and, you know, those people will differ from concert to concert. So, yeah, it's quite a large group. And quite a balanced group too. We've got a lot of, you know, we've got everyone sort of represented quite well, you know, in terms of sopranos, altos, tenors and basses.
1: Mm. You said before that you have a quite a big catalogue of music that you've been collecting. I know that the Melbourne Pride Chorus has been running for 35 years and yourself, you've been involved since 1991, which is quite an impressive amount of time.
0: It's a lot of songs.
2: So 1993, but yes, still quite impressive, I guess.
1: I mean, 1993 is not as impressive. No, I'm kidding.
2: yeah,
1: but
2: you're right.
1: How did you get involved? And, I mean, there's almost we could sit here for an hour and talk about how much it's changed since then, but what are some notable sort of moments across the years that you can think of?
2: Look, I think probably just the fact that, you know, the choir and the patronage of the choir has sort of reflected society in general. So when I joined, there were probably about 18 people in the choir, maybe 18, 20 people, and it was very much a... it wasn't sort of, it was a much different time. So, you know, people were not quite as open. There weren't lots of, places where you could be openly queer and welcome. And so, you know, at that time, the choir was a really nice haven for people who enjoyed music, enjoyed singing. And so from that, we've grown over the years. We've seen sort of right now we've got, like, every time we take in new members, we've got around 80 to 100 people on our wait list. And it just reflects the more, you know, the openness and the openness of the community, and how people feel free to just do whatever, you know, turns them on to do whatever they enjoy. So we have a lot of people who come and see us and want to join and want to sing, and so it's different from that perspective. And you know, obviously it's much better than now. We do have a problem though with space, so yeah. You know, unfortunately,
1: what a problem to have.
2: Yeah, no, I mean, so it'd be lovely just to throw the doors open, but yeah, so we have a different problem now, whereas in the old days it was sort of like more about trying to attract people and people being, you know, afraid to identify themselves with the choir because it would out them at work or in their lives. So, you know, just a really, really big cultural change which we've all seen in our lifetimes.
1: What an amazing you know, there's been so many things across those years that the Pride Chorus, I imagine, has been a safety net for people. You know, different votes that we've had to live through or different political movements that we've, as a society, we've had to live through, and to have that place to know that you've always got those people in that room that are all, you know,
0: in it with you
1: is so special. And I can imagine it's been a real lifesaver for some people.
2: Yes,
1: which is just what a remarkable thing to have under your
0: How do we?
2: Absolutely. I mean, I think that's the biggest thing is the change that we've made in so many people's lives. And some people might be with us for 6 months or a year, and then some people have been there since before I was there. You know, so since 1990, when the choir was founded. So you know, there's a real mix there, and it's just really nice to still have that community feel. And, you know, the choir is actually I'm saying this from the inside, but it is actually very welcoming of new people. And, you know, it's something that's commented on as to how welcoming people are when they join the group.
0: How do we get tickets to come and see you perform?
2: Well, okay, so tickets are available on our website, and our website, our name is Melbourne Pride Chorus, and our website is melb, pridechorus.org.au. You can, if you're still on Facebook, which I know a lot of people aren't, you can find us on Facebook. If you look up Melbourne Pride Chorus, there's an event there that you can get tickets. So, yeah, look, I mean, I think the best thing you can, and you, if you can't remember melbpridechorus.org.au, you can always just Google Melbourne Pride Chorus, and that will bring you to our website, and there are, the tickets are right there on the front page. So you won't be able to miss that. There's two shows. On Saturday, May 30th, there's a 3 p.m. show, there's a 7:30 p.m. show, and I know that some of your listeners, it'll be a great excuse to come down to Melbourne for the weekend, make a night of it, and see Diva A Night With The Stars while you're here. So, it should be a fantastic show. It's great songs, big energy, and it's just us, you know, enjoying being on stage together. As I said, with a you know, four-piece live band, and sharing that energy with the audience, who, you know, usually go home pretty hyped.
0: Lovely.
1: Awesome. Thank you so much for chatting with us, Steph. That's just
2: it's been a pleasure.
1: Lovely. And, yeah, I hope that Diva is a wonderful time for everybody involved.
2: Yeah.
1: Both shows.
2: I hope so too.
1: Yeah.
2: Thank you.
1: Great. All right. Well, good luck. Break a leg, I should say. Break.
2: Thanks so much.
1: Yeah. Yes. All right. And we're playing we're playing Lovely Day for you.
2: Oh, Lovely Day. Fantastic. Groovy. Yeah, one of the best, grooviest, coolest songs, I think. you can't help but smile.
1: Cool. All right. See you, Steph. Thank you.
2: Bye.
1: Bye. All right. Playing Lovely Day by Bill Withers for Steph. That was Steph's request. Here it comes.
0: Bill Withers.

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10: Hi.
9: Hi.
10: Did you know that I'm just going to skip...
9: It's upside down.
10: I know. That's why I was doing this.
9: Okay. I was too slated. Flip it.
10: Okay. Kylie Minogue has let slip that she's planning to tour in celebration of her of the 40th anniversary of her music.
9: Oh, wow.
10: So next year, in 2027, which is such a weird year to say, don't you reckon?
9: 2027. It's long.
10: It is long. Hmm. 2027.
9: Blech. How can you shorten it? 27.
10: 20-sev.
9: 20-sev. The-sev.
10: The-sev.
9: That can't be just...
10: 20-sev? Nah. Trying to say it with a silly accent?
9: I'll have to leave that with me. It's got to be...
10: Twensev?
9: Twensev. No, what are we talking about? We're going to have to spread it.
10: Spread it.
9: Spread it.
10: Listeners, if you have any ideas on how to shorten next year's name...
9: Oh, I'm so tired.
10: 0488-63186. We're just too tired to say 2027. We want something...
9: You have to say it all year.
10: I know.
9: And
10: exactly.
9: In the lead up.
10: We need something
9: shorter. But is 2028 shorter?
10: Yes. Literally. E-I-G-H-T-S-E-V-E-N. No.
9: No.
10: Seven is two syllables. Eight is just one syllable. So yes. Yeah. We got that.
9: Yeah.
10: Look at all the red. I stuffed up. All right. Okay. So there's also... Anyway, this is for you, by the way. Because you love Kylie.
9: Well, I did. Yeah.
10: Excuse me.
9: Yeah, well, sometimes.
10: Play along. There's a new doco on Netflix that premieres tomorrow.
9: I'll watch it.
10: Aptly named Kylie.
9: It was my, adolescent obsession.
10: Yeah,
9: You know.
10: Yeah.
9: She was my Taylor Swift, as it were. And I do have a lot of vinyl from Kylie from back then. And
1: Poppy said to me the other day, did you ever write to any celebrities and they wrote back to you? And I said, yeah, Kylie Minogue. And she's like, what? And I said, I wrote to all of the Neighbours cast. And Kylie Minogue sent me back a signed Blue Barrow, a signed
10: Blue Barrow
1: picture card with, you know, Charlene on it.
10: Blue Barrow.
1: Yep. Mm. I got one from Mrs. Mangle too, but anyway. And she's like,
10: you just threw it straight out.
1: She goes, where is it? And I said, I sold it for $15. $15. I'm pretty sure it was $15. To a guy, a very camp guy that worked with my mum at the time at Woolworths in Bendigo. Dean, if you still have it.
10: Dean.
1: I need that back.
10: 0488-631-86, Dean. We need it back. Yeah. We're willing to pay $15.
1: I'll pay $20. Inflation. Yeah. It must have been inflation 40 years ago.
10: Don't even offer inflation, Shireen. Are you nuts? Oh, my God.
1: Yeah. Anyway.
10: That's like me selling.
1: That's my kind of an egg story.
10: I just gave away my Savage Garden album. You're not going to care about that, but it matters.
1: Someone took it.
10: I gave it to my friend because I said I don't want this anymore.
1: Oh, it's because you outgrew it. Is that what you mean? In the same way I outgrew Kylie.
10: Yeah.
1: Oh, well.
10: So next year.
1: It comes back around, doesn't it?
10: Next year, it will be 40 years since Kylie launched her pop career back in 1987. That's so weird. With her cover of The Locomotion, which I'm going to play now.
1: Oh, I was going to say, I should have brought you in my vinyl extended version.
10: Wow, okay.
1: It goes for a long time.
10: Well, then I thought maybe that. After The Locomotion, I could play your favourite Kylie Minogue song.
1: Which one?
10: I don't know. Oh, you have more than one?
1: Yeah, I probably do.
10: Oh.
1: But, yeah.
10: Well, what is your favourite Kylie Minogue song?
1: Well, in recent years, it was definitely Padam Padam, because I really like that.
10: Yeah,
1: but there's one from the Abbey Road Studio recording sessions.
10: Mm-hmm.
1: That's, let me find it.
10: Okay. So while we play The Locomotion.
1: Okay.
10: Then we'll just play Shireen's favourite Kylie Minogue song.
1: Yep.
10: So this is in honour of Kylie Minogue, the 40th anniversary next year in Twensev.
1: Twensev.
10: In the Twensev.

is yours.

0: Wow. Hey.
1: Jeepers.
0: Holy Whoa. Dolly. Well,
1: that was a lovely way to end that song.
2: Why is it still doing it?
1: I don't know.
0: Whoa.
2: What? Absolutely everybody. Okay.
0: Okay.
2: Whew. No.
0: I don't know what's happening. So, Confide in Me, hey? That's your favourite Kylie
2: Minogue song? I think so. I was going to say, the reason I only found that song not that long ago, because it's the ending scene, quite a dramatic scene, might I say, in season one for one of the episodes of Deadlock.
0: Yeah.
2: Super queer. Funny, funny show, I think. Mm. I don't know which streaming service, Amazon or something it's on, I think. Anyway, I'm SBS? Only halfway through season two, is it?
0: I don't know.
2: Maybe. Anyway, Deadlock, hilarious.
0: Mm.
2: Written by the queers.
0: The Cates, yep.
2: The Cates. And, yeah, they used that version of Confide in Me as one of the closing scenes. I'm like, what is this?
0: And while
2: and I like it.
0: We were listening to that song, I told Shireen that my favourite Kylie Minogue song is, and now I've forgotten the name of it.
2: Something about the lovers. All the lovers, yep.
0: Yep. Yep.
2: But I also like, I can't get you out of my head, which I couldn't get it into my head for a minute there.
0: Don't like it.
2: But that's the best earworm song ever. Come on.
0: It is an earworm.
2: Mm.
0: I don't know. I think it's the film clip freaks me out a bit. There's like millions of her.
2: Oh, yeah.
0: And she's got that like hood thing on. And that's she's right. like kind of doing a robot-y dance.
2: Mm-hmm.
0: Yeah, don't like it. No.
2: You don't like Delta Goodrum either, I hear.
0: I don't want to talk about it.
2: Why? Oh, because you don't want to talk badly of her, and she's the kindest, most Olivia Newton-John Australian that's alive today. Is that why?
0: I don't want to talk about it. If my mum's listening, she knows that I'm exercising incredible personal restraint right now.
2: Lynn, you know of the dislike.
0: Mum and I share the dislike.
2: Share the dislike. Mm. It's a genetic.
0: It's genetic
2: thing.
0: It's runs in the family. No, I don't like to speak ill of people. I just have never had since I was a young wee lass. She's never done anything personally mean to me, so I can't exactly.
2: There's no reason for it. Yeah, well, that happens, I guess.
0: Yeah.
2: Sometimes.
0: Yeah. You just go, oh, that's a person I'm not into.
2: Yeah. She's a bit like Keith Urban, though. I couldn't really name many songs.
0: Hmm.
2: Yeah.
0: And also you kind of go, something's not right with you. Keith Urban, something's not right.
2: Hmm. Okay.
0: Yeah. I just feel like, there's certain people who are like they make choices because they think that like lots of people will like that choice, not because they want to make that choice.
2: Oh. Are you suggesting that Delta did that for Eurovision?
0: Maybe.
2: That was like a...
0: I don't know. I'm not saying anything, actually.
2: Okay, no, you're not. Okay.
0: All right, we've got 6 minutes. Should we play this song?
2: Hi. Hello. Oh, it's Callum. Anyone else want to say anything about Eurovision? They could text in. Maybe people actually watched it.
0: Yep.
2: Apparently people really love it. And it's funny.
0: Usually I do.
2: I was going to say, it's funny because you usually do and you want to talk about it and lots of the queers want to talk about it and I usually don't. But this year, because I felt bad because I usually don't, I made myself watch her performance. And
0: now you've brought it up, and I didn't want you to bring it up.
2: Because you didn't watch it.
0: So
2: she came fourth.
0: Shut up about it.
2: That's our highest ever result.
0: All right, we're going to talk about. I'm moving swiftly. More than pour yourself,
2: Kate Miller Heidke.
0: Pour yourself. No, nowhere near. Anyway, I'm going to. Shush. Pour yourself a cup of tea, turn on the small lights. And get cozy with a blanket on the couch because your new favourite queer indie artist, Elka Louie, has just released an EP. Elka Louie, a 19-year-old indie folk singer-songwriter from Gympie, is quickly carving out a name for herself with the release of her debut EP, Lavender. There's quick. Here it is.

0: That was Elka Louie, who's from Gympie. And that's a very brand new song that only has like 1,500 plays.
1: Oh, wow. It's very a beautiful song.
0: Gorgeous, gorgeous, gorgeous.
1: Bit of banjo there.
0: So we've got like 20 seconds left of our show. We'll see you next week.
1: Yeah.
0: We've got someone coming on to talk about something happening at the bridge.
1: No.
0: Tap room. Awesome.
1: Yeah, phone call next week.
0: Cool.
1: About a band, Monstrous, I think they're called.
0: Great. Yeah. So have a nice week.
1: Yeah.
0: And
1: it's been great talking to you.
0: We'll see you.
1: When we're looking at you.
0: Yep. Bye.
2: Thanks, girls.
0: Oh, bye.
2: Thanks,
0: people.
2: Thanks, folks.
1: See ya.
2: Bye. Hey. Hi. It's Radio Roscoe here, beaming in across the airwaves. Let's start with our promo show. Can I just say we have quite a show lined up. I don't want to say too much, but it's worth hanging around for. Let's hear our intro and our sponsors.

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3: 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You are listening to The Luddite Show with my very good self, Radio Roscoe. And I have one very special guest and one other somewhat special guest in. I'm going to start off with the somewhat special guest first. So, Callum, you are in the studio.
4: Just hanging around.
3: Correct. but the very special guest is Salami John. Welcome, Salami John.
5: Evening. How are you?
3: I'm well. There's been such a build-up. So, Callum and I have been talking about you for some time. And listeners in, look, this is the night to text in, 0488 63186, if you have any questions for Salami John. But I haven't even been communicating with you directly. It's all been going through Callum.
5: No, I think it's very Calabrian. That's kind of, Callum is our chaperone, I think, to make sure things don't get too spicy.
3: I don't know what Calabrian means. We'll unpack that maybe after the show. But it's really exciting. Like, he's been giving you like the questions. He's like your agent. And I not even a phone number, not a, you're like this man of mystery.
5: Yeah, kind of secret squirrel.
3: So if you haven't worked it out already, we are talking about Salami with Salami John. And I'm just going to assume that Salami John is on your birth certificate.
5: Close.
3: All right, yeah. So let's get stuck into it. Briefly tell us about yourself, where you live, what you like to get up to.
5: Great. So I live on a 70-acre property at Yandoit, just over the hill from Guildford. I grow trees. I get involved with things in the community. I was on the board of the State Festival. But most importantly, yeah, during its more difficult time, and then played a part in its resurrection recently. But look, most importantly, I really do like low-tech things that get people together. It's about community. It's about doing stuff together and making it great fun.
3: Wow. Because there's something about things that are low-tech generally involve others, isn't it? Don't they?
5: Well, it is. And I think it's also a lot of high-tech stuff ends up being cerebral in some sort of way. And we get screen focused and all this other stuff. But when you're doing low-tech things, you've actually got to be pretty present. You know, you've got to be present with other people. You've got to roll your sleeves up. You build up a sweat normally, and it's just bloody great fun.
3: So true. You've brought in a whole lot of stuff that is such a feast for the eyes, and I think that was an intentional pun, you know. But just for listeners at home, there's supposed to be no food and drink in the studio. So hypothetically, we might have a chopping board We might have a lovely pocket knife ready to cut a lovely piece of hypothetical salami. There's a couple of cans of beverage that hypothetically might be there. And then there's also this big silver thing. What's this big silver thing on the desk? What is that?
5: Can we call it a contrivance, Roscoe?
3: We could call it a contrivance. I like that word. Yes.
5: So that's a sausage stuffing machine, which is probably, you know, it's one of the few important bits of equipment that you need to make salami.
3: And so what I'm looking at, it's sort of like a 20 centimetres square cross-section and then about probably like 80 centimetres long, and it's got like a thread on it. And Callum at the moment is putting some plasticky things on. There's like this sort of net thing.
4: And then the net goes on the end.
3: Callum, look, over to you. What are you doing right now?
4: Well, yeah, you stuff this long tube, massive tube with the product, which is the salami stuffing. Push it in, wind a handle into this long tube, and then it goes into the netting. Sorry, the skin first, and then onto the netting.
5: So, let me pick up where where Callum left off. So we've got this. What would you call it? It's a skin.
3: I would say skin. Can I give you a big word?
5: Please.
3: Diaphanous.
5: Extraordinary. It is diaphanous, but it changes its quality when you put it in wine or water.
3: Now, let's just come. Now, by the way, viewers, listeners, I think we're throwing the rule book out tonight in terms of like the order of questions, because there's this entourage of paraphernalia that's just overloading the studio. So there's this big silver thing on the desk that says, it says sausages made simple on the side, and then you're picking up this. Callum's cranking a handle and things are going in there. So this big diaphanous thing, it's like a big membrane, and it's clear, or it's mostly clear.
4: That's basically your sausage skin, isn't it?
3: And it's about what? Yeah. It's about 60 centimetres long and about sort of 8 centimetres across, and it's flat, but it's got an end that's tied off.
5: Yep. And so the open end, that's the closed end, and the open end, which is put over the nozzle of the machine, allows the salami to be pushed in by a couple.
3: Go and do it. I think, and it's like, look, normally we say no noise to be generated by people, but this is what we're here for, so make as much noise as you like. Do it, Callum.
4: And then this goes on.
3: So Callum's feeding this plastic nozzle. Can I just stop for a sec?
4: Yep.
3: That the shape of that nozzle, you ready for this? It's a truncated cone, yeah, John?
5: Exactly.
3: However, do you know there's another word for that?
5: I want to hear it.
3: Frustum.
5: Get the hell out of here.
3: I kid you not. Back to you, Callum.
4: Yep, so then you turn the handle, the sausage meat, the salami meat comes out, fills up the skin, and then you have
3: your
4: salami.
3: So you then, but so you were doing, you had that nozzle and the skin thing on the end of that big cylinder.
4: Yeah.
3: And then what were you doing?
4: Tie it off.
3: Oh, yeah, so when you crank, what happened?
5: There's two people. So what we've just been exploring here is the dance of stuffing a sausage. So it involves at least two people in the step. You need one person turning the crank.
3: Right.
5: And the other who is gently controlling the pressure. And then the other person who is holding your diaphanous membrane is...
3: We're just friends, John, not my personal.
5: No, paging Dr. Freud. We don't need to go there. So instead, somebody is holding that diaphanous membrane and pushing. There's a bit of tension between the two people, and the idea is to be very consistent in the pressure of the filling.
3: So, Callum, do you have to hold that on manually on the other end of that? Wasn't locked in. You were sort of just holding it there.
4: Yeah, you hold it on in your other hand, sort of. Holding the other end up.
3: So as that big membrane fills, it has to be held up by your spare hand.
4: That's it.
3: So it really is you really do need two people for this.
5: Yeah. And in fact, the bigger picture is to make salami, you almost need a village.
3: Hey, on that note, let's jump to some music. We haven't had any texts in folks, John's Salami John has gone to so much trouble. There's so much gear. You need to text us in and you need to just pretend to, at least pretend to ask a question, pretend to take an interest. I'm interested. If I was at home, I'd be texting in.
4: So would I.
3: But we can't because we're here. You've picked Lou Reed, Sweet Jane, John. Why did you do that?
5: Because I grew up in a house where music like that was played.
3: That's
5: my mum loved it.
3: Yeah, nice. All right, well, let's hear from your mum. Is she still around?
5: She isn't. She passed away, but she'd be looking down on us.
3: What was her name?
5: Brenda.
3: Good on you, Brenda. This one's for Brenda.

0: Oh yeah. You are on 94.9 frequency modulated Main FM, and a shout out to the Jara people and the amazing land that we're on. Very privileged and happy to be here. I'm also happy to be here with Salami John. It's so good having you here. Thank you.
1: Thank you, Roscoe.
0: So we're going to return to our formalities, which is question two. What is it?
1: We're making salami. It's salt-cured pork in the Italian tradition, but with a Central Victorian twist. That's it. Men and women getting together and making tasty things for joy, not for necessity.
0: Wow. That's a really nice way of putting it. That's a very very considered response, which is what I would expect from you, Salami John. I remember my friend Mike Brajkovic, who I saw last week. He is Yugoslav, and they would make this stuff. And it was amazing because the whole family would come together, an extended family, and there'd be bits of animal everywhere. I was always intrigued, and it's such a delight to have an expert before me.
1: I'm not sure I'd call myself an expert. I'd call myself a conductor of people. So I just get together with other people that want to have a crack. And
0: now, Callum's laughing over there. Have you been involved in this?
2: Yep.
0: So Callum, that's a big yes from so you've been roped in. Now you said pork. Does it have to be pork?
1: Well, it doesn't have to be pork. You can use venison. And in fact, there's a mate of mine that goes out and shoots the deer, does us all a favour, and then cuts it up and hangs it, and we're going to do a small batch of that in a couple of weeks.
0: Wow. Now, the meat, is it right to say that it's not cooked? Is that correct?
1: That is correct.
0: Well, how does that work?
1: Well, the way it works is, look, you know, we think about old blokes falling off ladders and they don't have a good track record, and, you know, but thousands of years ago, some people figured out how they could play with bacteria and play with mold and be able to eat meat months, many months after they'd killed it. So that's really the art of salami. That's the art of preserved meats.
0: So it still sort of boggles the mind. Like if I say, pick up some roadkill and that's been there for a week, I'm not going to have a happy time. So what is it about the process that makes it able to, you know, you have uncooked meat that you can eat months later? Like, what's that about?
1: Well, I guess the difference between salami and what you're picking up off the road is that, you know, in order for you to really start curing it, to start make it safe, you'd have to get it pretty soon after the beast was killed. Basically, it's sitting out there. Sitting out there in the open air, and there's lots of bacteria. In fact, you know, there's lots of things going on there. What we do when we make salami or other cured meats is you take the beast, and then with salami in particular, you apply salt, a lactobacillus type culture. Think of, you know, cheese and various other things where it's a good bacteria, and then we use the salt to suck the water out of it. And that makes an inhospitable environment.
0: Is that what is that what the salt does?
1: Well, the salt does a couple of things, but yes,
0: the
1: major thing is it works at the molecular level and starts pulling water out. So as soon as you dry it out, that is making one element of the inhospitable environment.
0: Wow. I remember many, many years ago, I used to teach. Just keep that quiet between you and me though, Salami John. But we were talking about like the different sorts of like freezing versus refrigerating versus pasteurizing. And I remember a thing that I didn't know was that all of these processes only slow down the process of bacteria. Like, they're actually still there. I think any process that you can do, they are still there. And so what you're talking about is creating this inhospitable environment for the bacteria.
1: not all bacteria, for some bacteria. So there's, you know, just like there are good people and bad people, there's good bacteria and bad bacteria, and there's good molds and bad molds. So you think about, you know, you go in a shop and you buy some slime and it has that lovely white powdery sort of stuff on the outside. Well, that's an example of a good mold that's been used to do a job.
0: Really?
1: So, wow. Yeah.
0: So do you deliberately introduce that?
1: Yes. So we introduce... So what we've been talking about with salt, and one thing I didn't mention was the starter culture. I mentioned the lactobacillus. So you put when you're mixing up the meat, you not only add salt, which is doing a job, you add a second salt, which is specifically designed to knock out the botulism, the bacteria that produce botulism. And then, the third thing you do, think of it like a zone defense in football. The other thing you're trying to do is take up real estate on the outside of the salami skin to prevent bad molds sort of occupying that and starting rot or being on the way to rotting. So it's just it's a series of zone defenses. You don't want to eliminate the bacteria. What you want to do is curate an environment that is hospitable for the ones you want.
0: Wow. Very eloquently put, Salami John. So the mold on the outside, so we just had some skin before that Callum was feeding onto the machine via the frustum. Do you put mold on the outside of that skin or on the inside of that skin?
1: Yeah, great question. And it's really only on the outside, because once you've, if you've done everything else right, properly, carefully in the process, and you've sanitized and cleaned and done all those things, then really by that stage, you're worried about what's going on the outside. And what you want to do is repel borders, basically. And so you would either put it in you could trust the natural process. And if I put it in my shed, then there's quite a bit of white mold now because we've done it over several years. And it would just start to inhabit the outside of the skin. But a way to play the percentages is to get some of this mold, stick it in a bottle, mix it up, and then one of the last steps is we spray it on the outside of the skin. So once we've hung them, we've taken them off the machine, we hang them up on hooks, we've weighed them, and then the last step before we just leave them alone for a couple of months is we whack the spray on. And that's before we sit down and have lunch in a grappa.
0: Yeah. Hey, we've had some texts in. It's Scott Sanders. Do I need to use preservatives if I'm making my own salami at home? I think we've sort of answered that question, haven't we? You're shaking your head, John.
1: No, we don't. Well, it depends what we mean by preservatives. If the preservatives are on the list, you know, we've got salt, we've got some additional thing called nitrite that you could argue the salt is playing a preservative role. That starter culture I told you about, the lactobacillus, that's not really a preservative. That's there to do another job. So not really, other than the salt.
0: Yeah.
1: You shouldn't be adding other stuff to it. It complicates it.
0: Yeah. So it's almost like we're getting into semantics.
1: A little.
0: Yeah, what does preservatives mean? But I think you've unpacked it very, very nicely. They're coming in thick and fast.
1: Crikey.
0: The show is just going to disappear in reading texts. Maybe we should get Callum over. He can be our text reader. Comrade Chris has texted in. So do the village people enjoy music while they're slamming into salami making? Sanger sourcing bangers, perhaps?
1: They do, and it's a controversial topic.
0: Why is it controversial?
1: Well, when you get... In order to make salami, and this is where the Italians are all over it, you need a family, you need a village, you need 10 or 12 people if you're running two machines. And, well, as soon as you get, human beings are a disputatious lot. And
0: can we just stop there, folks? The word you heard was disputatious. So
1: disputatious. Sorry, I mispronounced.
0: Disputatious.
1: Yeah.
0: Back to you, John.
1: So we're crabby and, you know, we're disagree about things. So you get 12 people together and you get a music, you know, a speaker. Well, you know, squabbles eventually break out. Are we going to go middle of the road? Are we going to go metal? Are we, you know, Do we want opera track bangers? You know,
0: you are an absolute man after my own heart. I agree. I think that you just have silence because I'm a music snob. There's no way that whatever they play is going to agree with me. I'll probably just be over out of earshot. So, Comrade Chris, you've brought up a very interesting aspect, which is the social dynamics that must be managed in the process.
1: Yeah, they're tricky. In fact, can I tell a little story about Callum?
0: Oh, Callum, if you want to write a reply, you should get over on this. Go on, get over here. Go.
1: So I think, yeah, look, organising people is always difficult, can be difficult. Organising 24 people for two salami days involves some people are in and some people are out anyway. So earlier this year, we were trying to organise two weekends and I'd wrap myself up in knots about who was, getting new blood in but not wanting to offend people. And look, it was just a bloody omni shambles. I'd managed to and I was telling some people some things and not others because I was conflicted and avoidant about all of it. And anyway, I guess we know our good friends. One of the features of our good friends is that they call us on our BS. So like the kind of Celtic jester that he is, Callum comes into the Love Shack. The
0: Celtic jester.
1: He is.
0: Absolutely.
1: He's the Loki of Love Shack. Anyway, so he comes in. He knows all this BS is going on anyway. So he gets him a grill and makes me laugh about it.
2: Well, it was April, wasn't it? It was, it's getting on.
1: It was.
2: For salami making in July. Yeah.
1: So he made me laugh about it. And then
2: I'm going, John, nothing's organised here. What are you doing? Come on, let's get going.
0: Oh, so you cracked the whip and made it happen, Callum?
2: Yeah, well, sort of.
1: Because I was conflicted and I wasn't, I wasn't doing anything.
0: Because you were trying to manage these.
1: I was trying to keep everyone happy and I was doing a terrible, as I said, it was an omni-shambles.
0: Interesting. So, Comrade Chris,
1: thank you.
0: I bet you weren't expecting such a long response to your text. Okay, what is this? Maya. Hey, Callum, is vegan salami your next week's recipe from Maya?
2: Vegan salami, John. What's that involve? Bran, oats?
1: That one's all yours, Callum.
2: I'll get back to you, Maya, on that one. I have to do my homework.
0: Yeah, excellent. Ross, Dave here. Oh, I think this is Dave from Rock Solid Foundations. Ah. He's texting in with his Nokia 3210 alphanumeric keypad. How's that? Doesn't have a smartphone.
1: It's amazing.
0: Yeah. What makes salami salami rather than pepperoni?
1: It's a great question. I've never made pepperoni, but I'm assuming could pepperoni be maybe made with turkey or something? I don't know.
0: I don't think pepperoni's turkey.
1: I'm not sure. I mean, what I can say is that there are hundreds of salami recipes. I mean, you go over, you cross from one village to another in Italy and they'll have something that's called the same thing and they only taste barely alike. So think of a classic one like Calabrese or something and you'll get two.
0: Can you, the way you pronounced that was beautiful. Can you say it again?
1: Calabrese.
0: Did you hear that, Callum?
2: Yeah, I heard it.
0: Listeners, what an absolute treat. And the last message we have here is Syl from Colac. So, Ross, I will bring some salami for you. Salami has been in my life since I was a child. Being first generation Italian, making salami is a family tradition. Pork is what my dad uses and hangs in the garage to dry. It's yummy. Thanks, Salami John from Syl.
1: Oh, look, that almost makes me want to weep. That is so beautiful.
0: Callum,
1: Syl,
0: Callum,
1: thank you.
0: Get the man some tissues.
1: Hang it in the shed. Can we just talk about that?
0: Yeah, and then we're going to jump to a track.
1: So, if a lot of people now, in fact, most of the salami in Italy probably, the commercial grade stuff is made now with fridges and sensors and humidity controllers and all that sort of stuff. And your average guy that makes salami also goes out and buys this expensive kit, these fridges and stuff. As Callum will attest, we just hang it in my shed under controlled conditions, but it's not complicated. So, Syl, thank you so much for that reference.
0: It does sound odd, doesn't it, that we take this meat that hasn't been cooked and then we hang it in a shed without refrigeration?
1: But only in winter.
2: That's why we do it in July.
0: Is that right?
2: It's got to be July.
1: If you want to do it out of that season, that's when all that kit, the expensive kit, comes in. Does that make sense?
0: Yeah. So all these things that you're talking about, you really are taking charge of, you know, like you're not leaving things to chance. I mean, you don't want to because, you know, you could die from this stuff. So with the bacteria, you're being selective. With the mold, you're being selective. And with the ambient temperature, you're being quite deliberate by doing it in winter.
1: And there's the whole cleaning ritual, which we haven't talked about, but cleaning and sanitising. I'd like to make a huge call out to one of our mates, Piers Vellicott, who's a food engineer, and he's set new standards for us on the cleaning and scrubbing and everything. And in fact, that's how the day starts, with cleaning and scrubbing and all that sort of stuff, and then it ends with grappa.
0: Speaking of grappa, let's hear from Tame Impala.

0: Now that was Tim Impala with The Moment from the album Currents.
1: And you're actually holding the very vinyl in your hand, you know, the cover in your hands there, Callum?
0: Yep. Now, talking about music, one of your loves, John, and of course Ross, I did a little soundtrack for the Salami Day, Ross, and it all involved pigs in the title.
1: Oh, true.
0: We had, you know, do you remember Green Jelly, Three Little Pigs? Do you remember that song?
1: No, you've
0: probably
1: lost
0: best me. You don't remember that one. Papa's Got a Brand New Pig Bag by Pig Bag.
1: No.
0: Cypress Hill Pigs. But of course, Black Sabbath, War Pigs.
1: Ah, yeah, gotcha.
0: Good a Windy Pork by John Williamson. Great song.
1: John Williamson, like, yeah. Hey True Blue.
0: Yeah. Oh, we should play that. Maybe,
1: yeah, we're not.
0: Maybe another week. Pork and
1: Salami
0: Beans.
1: Salami John saying no to that, by the way.
0: Pork and Beans by Weezer and Pink Floyd Pigs, of course.
1: Ah, oh, yes.
0: Amongst other ones.
1: So you did a whole soundtrack.
0: Yeah. Why wouldn't you?
1: And for a salami making session.
0: Yeah.
1: Oh, my God. Callum, no doubt about you. Right. Well, after that extensive back announce, Salami John, if you want to text in and ask Salami John. Now, we were talking just off air about the word expert. And I mentioned, so John said, look, I'm not an expert. And I was reminded of Dave from Rock Solid Foundations. Excellent show, by the way, 8 a.m. Sunday morning, 8 till 10. He prefaces every show with, I'm not an expert, I'm an enthusiast, which is interesting because I think he's an expert. And John, you had a similar sentiment.
2: I did. I'd call myself a deeply curious enthusiast.
1: Interesting. But you were, because whenever I said expert, you sort of, you know, you took umbrage to it.
2: Yeah, I just felt a bit uncomfortable because I know what I, you know, I have some insight into what I don't know. And I'm also, you know, let's pick an example. I mean, the founder of Oakwood Small Goods in Castlemaine, you know, fantastic guy, and who studied for 7 years in Germany in a very, you know, very rigorous and demanding course, and then years of applied experience. I've been doing it for 7, and I haven't done the course in Germany. So there you go.
1: Interesting. So it really comes down to who you're comparing yourself to, yeah. Doesn't it? Yeah. But I appreciate the humility. The next question. Oh, where's my thing? Oh, hey, Callum's been busy on the board. Can you go and do your thing, Callum? Go and serve it up. So, of course, there's no food in the studio, but hypothetically, if there were to be a lovely, would you say a charcuterie board? Is that right, John?
2: That's Jedi. You're absolutely right.
1: Oh, yeah, baby. And there's a lovely knife that hypothetically you've brought in as well. And Callum is hypothetically serving, and I've taken a lovely slice. Now, what am I holding? Now, it's sort of like a brown texture with lots of white stuff. What am I holding here, John? Like, what even is this?
2: So what you're about to chew down on is 70%, it's all female pork, that's where it came from. So it's ham, and it's about 70% shoulder meat and 30% back fat. So that kind of ratio is a pretty standard one. And then in particular, what you're about to chew down on, and you've picked up the colour there, it's actually a bush tucker recipe that a huge shout out to Ira Barker and her mob. Ira helped me sort of, you know, I made some tweaks to it, but she basically, First Nations person, and she and I just worked on this recipe, and it was just amazing. It felt like a small act of reconciliation, to be honest.
1: Wow, that's a beautiful way of looking at it. And what's the bush tucker element in it?
2: So there are 4 or 5 ingredients in it. The first one is native pepper berry, so that's substituted for your traditional black pepper. There's some salt bush, which adds a salty flavour to it. There's roasted wattle seed, and there's lemon myrtle, which gives a really nice hint.
1: Wow. Yeah. And these plants, are they growing locally?
2: Ira grows some of them. But she said at the volume that Ira runs a bush tucker enterprise out at Harcourt, Ira said that she wasn't able to satisfy it in the volumes that we needed to make the salami, so she recommended an indigenous supplier to me.
1: Should we do it? Should we chow down?
2: I'd be on it.
1: Callum, are you going to get...
3: Yeah, I've already had a bit.
1: Get some into you. All right. Hypothetically, there's no eating in the studio. Hypothetically, a presenter might be eating a piece of salami. Mmm. I'm just conscious of, like, is this good radio? I don't know.
2: Can I ask you a question?
1: Yeah, sure.
2: So talk to me about...
1: Oh, I can taste
2: what the... What are you tasting?
1: It has a... It kind of tastes like local plants. It actually has a... Like, I know you've just explained it, so maybe that's planted that seed, pardon the pun. But it actually does taste like the smell of the bush.
2: Bingo.
1: It actually really does. Like, there's the traditional or the expected salami flavour. But the pepper's very strong, but not over the top strong. But it's got a different... It's a different sort of pepper. It's not your regular pepper.
2: It is different. It's fragrant in a different way.
1: It's fragrant.
2: And could I riff that? Could I go somewhere with that?
1: Oh, and there's other things coming in now. And I think the, whether it's that lemon, whether the, you know, maybe I'm picking up on the lemon. I'm picking up on a whole lot of flavours that I don't normally encounter.

0: Let's celebrate where we are. Take the template, if you like, the framework. It's been set up by Italians over thousands of years, and let's get some stuff done. Let's do our own stuff, and the bush tucker recipe is a great example of that.
1: It really does have a taste of the bush in it. A bit like, you know, when you make Billy tea and you sort of get that feeling of like it's a bit more connected to the land where you're on. That was excellent. I could just keep eating that whole show, and there's just this like 6:45, 14 and a half minutes of just us sitting here chewing. So I'm going, And Callum's getting stuck into it. What are your thoughts on it, Callum?
2: That's the first time I can't hear me.
1: Get on the mic. Get out. Take some salami with you.
0: For the listeners, Callum is on this like a rat up a drain pipe.
2: Yeah, I loved it. That's the first time I've tasted the bush tucker one. I didn't get any of that, but it's a bit. We don't make as much as that, do we? Yeah. So it's lovely. Loved it. And you're right. You can taste. I take this. The pepper's not like as you expect pepper, but it's different.
1: It's a different sort of pepper, isn't it?
2: Yeah. Not normally. The last time we did a fennel one, John will tell you the real name of it.
1: Go on over here, John.
0: It's called Finocchiona.
1: Oh, stop it. Did you hear that, folks? Go on, do it again, John.
0: Finocchiona.
1: Oh.
2: So we did it. And that's always seems to be the favourite, I think, that fennel one. And then we do a spicy one. Spicy one, John, is called?
0: Calabrese.
2: Oh, yeah. You've done that one.
1: We've heard that. We've heard that one.
0: And can we talk about Jeff? Should we do a shout-out for Jeff Carr?
2: Oh, Frumentus Jeff.
0: Yeah.
2: Yeah.
0: And his approach to the Calabrese, which is...
2: Oh, everybody goes there. There's 10 people. There's 11, 12 people. People have different approaches. You know, some people just pour it in.
1: Pour what in?
2: Pour the fennel in.
1: Right.
2: You know.
1: So the fennel, I don't even know what fennel looks like. What is it? It's a plant, but
2: seed.
1: What are you pouring in?
0: Seed.
1: Okay, so you're pouring in the fennel seed.
0: But we're roasting it first.
1: So you roast the seed.
2: But what I was going with, it doesn't matter what it is, peppercorns, whatever. John is more precise. He likes to write it on the whiteboard. And he'll say, Callum, how much exactly did you pour in there? Whereas Jeff is a bit more... Pour in and that'll be fine.
1: Now,
2: so there's different people, and it all works out well in the end.
1: Yeah. These quantities, are we talking like 5 grams or 5 kilos? Like what's going into this sort of thing? What are we talking here?
0: Tremendous question. So salt is going to be about 3% of your mix. Your spices are going to be about... 1.3%, and of those spices, you're typically, just like when you're in an opera or a rock concert or something, you need a lead singer. So you're going to make one thing. So the prepper berry was the hero in that one that we just, and the others are like backing singers, if that makes sense.
1: I'm going to sneak a bit more in while you're talking, John.
0: And then maybe you might top it up with another 5 or 6% of some other moist product like a wine or a capsicum paste or something, which is going to add both flavour and moisture to it, which during the process, you then, over that 8-week or 9-week process of drying, it then gets sucked out, so you're left with the flavour.
1: Is that somewhat contradictory, that you're drying it on one hand but then adding moisture on the other?
0: It appears like a paradox, but what you're actually doing is adding flavour. And that flavour concentrates. So if you're just adding water, it'd be pointless. But you're not adding water, you're adding wine and paste and stuff, which are carriers for flavour. And then when the dehydration process takes place, you typically lose about 35% of the moisture over 9 weeks or thereabouts. All this stuff depends on temperature and stuff. Then you're left, that adds, that wine and paste and stuff adds yet another layer of background flavour. So it's like a song, you know, with like lots of instruments going on.
1: Yeah.
0: If that makes sense.
1: Nice segue. Let's hit it. Computer 2. What are we about to listen to, Salami John?
0: David by Courtney Barnett.
1: Why did you pick this?

0: Hey, it's Sam.
1: Hey, it's Sarah, and we are Folks on Film.
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6: 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And in some ongoing happy news, The Retronauts is sponsored by the ever-delicious Mulberry's Delicatessen.
7: Welcome back to 94.9 Main FM. Richos is in the house, and hypothetically, if there was to be some salami being passed around, because of course there's no food in the studio, Richos. But Salami John. Oh, Salami John, that's Rich.
8: Hello, mate.
7: John, we're going to. We have about 5 minutes left, but let's do some questions. What makes it low tech?
9: Well, I guess the first thing is people have to get together and clean stuff with hoses. That's pretty manual. You got to weigh, mix, and stuff things. That's all manual activity. Then you got to hang things up on hooks. And look, at that most basic level, it's sort of what the Romans or Etruscans would have been doing, you know. 1,000 years ago or something, a couple of thousand years ago.
7: That's true, isn't it? I mean, there's very little in what you have described that represents any aspect of the 21st century.
9: Well, I mean, the only bit I'd say is that we have, and this goes to the heart of the salami day, I have outsourced the killing of the beast and cutting it all up. That is a place I want to go to with friends, but the whole idea of the salami days so far over the last few years has been to give the participants a really known quantity between experience, controlled experience between about 9 in the morning and about 3 in the afternoon. And one simple way of doing that is taking the beast, killing and chopping up and grinding, taking that out of it.
7: Yeah. I mean, it just... the fact that food is such a big part of our lives and there's so much technology involved in food, and here you are describing this process that, as you said, is pretty much out of the Roman handbook.
9: And the same would go for the bottle of wine that I've hypothetically left you in the hypothetical gift box there, which is made by me and some mates. And look, you know, it's a very... or the brined olives, which are also in that box. It's... when you boil it down, it's a pretty basic process. We've just spent the last few weeks getting some Sangiovese into crushing it and fermenting it and getting it in a barrel. And it's at one level, it's not much different to what was being done, as I said, you know, a couple of thousand years ago.
7: Yeah. Let's move on to the corollary of that question, which is what makes it not low tech?
9: Well, I suppose... herding the cats, and we've heard about some of them, and we've heard from one of them,
7: the cat Callum, Callum.
9: the chief imp. So it requires more than a Vatican smoke signal. So we need a bit of tech. We need phones and WhatsApp channels. We need that. It'd be a complete nightmare trying to organise those people without that. We also need some of those cultures that I was talking about, like the Lactobacillus culture, that's manufactured by a company in Denmark. So there's a bit of sort of food tech sort of going on there. And, you know, there's some machinery involved that is used by other people to make the, you know, to grind up the meat so that we have a ground product that we can start the day with at 9 o'clock. And then, of course, most of the participants drive to my shed, so there's a bit of internal combustion engine stuff going on there.
7: Now, look, there's this contraption on the desk.
9: The contrivance.
7: The contrivance. I would call that technology.
9: It is.
7: A very basic. I mean, it's based on the on a simple machine, but it's a form of technology.
9: It is. We could something similar to that was probably, would you say, Industrial Revolution? There's no steam involved.
7: No.
9: But maybe pre-Industrial Revolution.
7: Yeah, it's replicating something that they would have been using back in the day anyway. So you're turning a handle, which is pushing something into a cone, and it comes out the end, and Callum's holding something in a very dubious way.
9: I mean, I'm sure Archimedes would have come up with something like this.
7: Yeah.
8: Okay, I'm going to try this.
7: Oh, yeah, there is one more piece of salami that hypothetically has been prepared.
9: So this is the Finocchiona from a Chianti.
7: We've got 40 seconds of airtime, by the way.
2: You guys can have more time if you save me some salami.
7: Oh, Rich, get over here and have this other piece.
2: Coming in.
7: Come over.
9: So it's from Tuscany.
7: Start your show in here with the salami. Get over here. Rich is coming in.
8: There you go.
7: Take the charcuterie board over, theoretically. Rich, your show's going to start in... No, sit here. Do it from here. Have some salami. No, he's a busy fella, so off he's gone.
9: He's lost his nerve.
7: Hey, Salami John, I can't tell you what an absolute pleasure it has been to have you as a guest on the Luddite Show. As a way of saying thanks, I've prepared this charcuterie board full of salami. It's been great. It's been fantastic.
9: No, it's been a real honour. Thank you.
7: Callum, great to have Salami John's sidekick here.
8: Yeah.
7: I'll just do a quick check of the text line. We're all caught up. Folks, I'm going to find a way to overcome my Mixcloud issues and put this up on the web so you can relive the wonderful radio magic.
2: I can help you with that, Rossos.
7: Oh, thanks, Rich. Thank you. It's all over here. Over to Richos and Shanos for bangers and mash.
2: Thank you very much. Oh, that salami is delicious, I've got to say. That hypothetical salami, of course. At 7 o'clock, it's time for some bangers and mash. Listening to Main FM, 94.9.

I've heard some pretty wacky things on Main FM over the years, but salami tasting is up there. Just food tasting of any sort. Not an obvious choice for radio, but if anybody can pull it off, Roscoe Radio can. Great radio as always. Thanks to Rossos. And the Salami Bunch. But now, Bangers and Mash. I'm here for an hour. Mios. Richos. With my sidekick, Maxos. He'll tune in later. Lots of music around town at the moment, so I'm going to take inspiration from that. Via Scotland. Callum, you might like this one. It's a Belle and Sebastian. From decades ago. Main effect.

Damn right they don't. Living on community radio and beyond. That's Jeff Tweedy. He's not dead. He hasn't died yet. But that's him on his own. Not with his groovy famous band Wilco, proving that he can do it on his own. With Lou Reed was my babysitter. I love that. Possibly not the most qualified man for that job, but you wouldn't turn him down, would ya? Nah. Before Jeff Tweedy, we had Cass McCombs, who's coming to town this Friday, no less, all the way from the States. And there's tickets available. If you're at a loose end this Friday, he's playing the theatre. It's about $78 or something. And as a kicker, he's playing with a local lass, Carla Del Fontano, which is pretty awesome. So it's a little bit of a two-for-one sort of situation going on. Yeah, which is pretty cool. I think, yeah, there's going to be, sorry, Carla Del Forno, not Del Fontano, that's somebody else who I used to work with, incidentally, Carla Del Forno support. Yeah, $73, tickets still available. Yeah, we heard a track from his album from last year called Interior Live Oak. Yeah, this is an entry point. There's a, yeah, it's pretty meandering, but there's a, yeah, a whole bunch of great songs, you know, amongst those, and all these albums are pretty full. So, yeah, it's going to be a great show. Someone's just texted in saying Cass McCombs playing Friday 29th. Oh, yeah. It's not this Friday. It's next Friday. Oh, yep. Thank you. Don't head down there this Friday, people. You'll be 1 week early. Better than 1 week late. But, yeah, thanks for the heads up. 2-2-1. And then at the top of that bracket, Bell and Sebastian, who I haven't thought about for a long time. But, yeah, listening to Cass McCombs today, just tended a little bit that way. So I thought, yeah, let's dig into the past. That was the state I am in. We heard from their original EP release all the way back in 1997, Dog on Wheels, it's called. And it was exciting. I remember hearing that for the first time, thinking, oh, yeah, something going on here. Let me stay tuned. We're going to slow things down a little. Town Folk Festival announced their lineup today. Lots of you already know, including this guy, Kevin Morby. And a bunch of other cool acts that I'll be playing through the show. Yeah, it's me, 221. Damn right it is. Play bum bum bum. It's after 7 p.m., so why not? Dun.

0: Oh yeah, that's Snowy Band. Alternate Ending. Pretty good, huh? From Alternate Endings. That's called Bitter Pill from 2021, which I thought was their, their breakout album. His breakout album. Their breakout album. When they really pushed into some, deeper songwriting and lyric writing and time signatures and stuff. Been a fan of theirs for a while, and I know Josh Meadows has too, from It's a Jangle Out There. He might use the Town Folk lineup as a bit of an excuse to play some Snowy Band stuff as well on his show tomorrow night. Tomorrow, Arvo. So that's what we're doing a little bit here on Bangers and Mash. It's just me, Richos. No Shanos today. He's caressing his vinyl at home, preparing for next week's show. But it's me and Maxi holding it down, working our way through the Town Folk Festival lineup, which just dropped today, ahead of ticket sales launching on Thursday morning. I don't think it'll sell out or anything, but good to get one in while you can. Bank it. Give the organisers a bit of breathing room. They appreciate some early ticket sales. I know I'll be getting mine on Thursday. Who else did we hear in that bracket? We had Midlake, who are not playing the Town Folk Festival, but always good to revisit those guys in that sort of 90s zeitgeist alt country moment that they are in the middle of. We heard We Gathered in Spring. I don't know, Maxi, put it in the rubbish bin, mate. I don't know. You'll work it out, buddy. I'm on the air. Yeah, we heard We Gathered in Spring from the Trials of Van Occupantha. That was a bit later, 2006, it says. They didn't really go on to do much, Midlake, but what an amazing album that is. Oof. 20 years on. And then at the top, Kevin Morby, who'll be headlining the show in November, the Town Folk, that is. November 21, to be exact. We heard Don't Underestimate Midwest American Sun from Sundowner, with that really nice sentiment about relationships, about just not running from each other. And he says, don't run from me and I won't run from you. Can't describe a relationship much more simply. You're listening to Bangers and Mash. And we're going to pay some bills. We'll be back in a moment. I don't know. Maybe we'll just... Yeah, I think I'll just play some more Town Folk lineup. My goodness, it's really juicy. And a lot of chat groups I'm involved in are pretty excited about the prospect. So yeah, let's go back to that. We'll be back in a tick.
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0: Sure, thank you, Jess. And thank you to you guys out there listening. There's an article I dropped yesterday about the virtues of community radio. Not only on the music scene, but just on the universe and how much of an impact it can make. And finally, somebody's put their mind to generating some sort of quantitative analysis, and they've gone out and dug around and got numbers and some really great data that finally articulates things that we've kind of sort of already known for a long time about how valuable community radio can be. So then put a money finger on it, saying that it pumps in $150 odd million into the creative economy. But I think the real value is just so much more than that. Just putting people together, connections that we all need that make everything worthwhile. So good on you guys for listening and engaging this amazing force in this community that is Main FM. I'm going to play a little bit more Cass McCombs. That was a request before from Beth. I think that's you, Beth, 21221 on the text line. Have a bit more Cass McCombs. Why not? This is Bum Bum Bum.

water into a cup, it becomes the cup. 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You put in a teapot, it becomes the teapot. 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Be water, my friend.

Yeah, that's Allegra Krieger, featuring highly on the Townfolk Festival lineup. We're working our way through that today, tonight, here on Bangers and Mash. And yeah, I did butcher that Cass McComb song at the start of that bracket. Apologies to anybody that was singing along at home. And then we had Yin Yin in the middle, who are Dutch, I think. Yeah, Dutch outfit, but leaning heavily on Southeast Asia with that sort of twang, funky twang. We had One Inch Punch there also on the lineup. Never heard of them, but yeah, pop along with interest. So much interest around that lineup. Love it. It's just landed like a lightning bolt in town today on its release. As I said earlier, tickets go on sale on Thursday morning. And that's the end of the promotional work. And I don't work for the town folk, just as a little disclaimer. But if you want to hear more from the horse's mouth, I think Jez Furs, the organiser, he'll be on Marty's show tomorrow night from 7, Ramble On, here on the Mighty Main FM 94.9. So, yeah, that'll be good listening. Can hear him talk his way through the lineup rather than me. Better to get it from him, I reckon. Lewis is in Studio One, ready, poised, waiting. So one more from me before all that happens. Another one from the lineup, Aldous Harding. This is called One Stop.

0: Oh, how nice is that? Cool acoustic drop in for the end of that rhetorical question, because it's radio and you guys can't even answer. So yeah, I'll answer for you. Yeah, it's pretty nice. That's Aldous Harding to finish off Bangers and Mash. That's a banger in my book. Can acoustic guitar be a banger? Sure. Why not? I didn't write the banger handbook. We're going to go soon, Maxie, don't worry.
1: How much minutes?
0: We're going to go in 2 minutes, all right, I promise. Yeah, 2 minutes. Lewis is next door, though. I don't know if he's ready. He might still be warming up his vocal cords, lining up the vinyl, getting everything lined up.
2: I'm here. Oh. Can you hear me?
0: Yeah, you're on.
2: Okay, cool.
0: How you doing?
2: Pretty well. How are you?
0: Yeah, good. Yeah, holding it down up solo tonight.
2: Yeah, how's that?
0: It's good. I wouldn't want to do it all the time, but yeah.
2: Yeah?
0: Nice to fly solo.
2: And you're excited about the Townfolk lineup?
0: Yeah.
2: Excellent. Yeah.
0: Yeah, for sure. It was a great reveal. I mean, I think we were talking a little bit earlier off air, just saying, look, we're all going anyway. But yeah. Actually, so much treasure.
2: Yeah.
0: It's such a bonus.
2: Yeah, it's sort of a lock into the calendar day now, isn't it? It's just such a great festival. So, just easy to move around. The music's great. Lots of different stages. Yeah, can't wait.
0: My house is a walk.
2: Oh, there you go. Even better.
0: Drop by for a sausage.
2: Sounds good.
0: And a soda.
2: Before or after?
0: It sort of happens all day. Before, okay. During, oh, and brilliant. After.
2: Far out. You can have some DJs or something.
0: Oh, God.
2: Charge people.
0: the unofficial after party. Oh, my neighbours would love that.
2: And I guess the main FM van will be there as well, I'm guessing. It has been the last couple of years, so.
0: For sure, yeah, that's a great OB. I've done a couple of those. They're not great, not because of me, but it's just a good vibe. We usually park down outside the bridge stage.
2: Yeah.
0: So, yeah.
2: Excellent.
0: Viewing the action, and that's fun. You should get involved in that OB if you're interested.
2: I might try. Mm. Well, thanks for a great show, Rich.
0: No dramas. What have you got on your trinket list for tonight?
2: A bit of a folk theme as well.
0: Awesome.
2: I just picked up this record by Connie Converse, who's a really brilliant female folk singer from, kind of like the 50s and 60s. And I thought I would sort of run with a bit of a women of folk theme for tonight.
0: Awesome.
2: And yes, that's where we're going. So I guess kind of going on from the town folk, which I guess has some folk music play, a bit of rock now as well and all sorts of stuff. But we're going to keep it folky.
0: Brilliant. Sounds good. I'll tune in.
2: Great.
0: I'll peace out.
2: Have a lovely evening.
0: Thank you. You too. Goodbye. All right.
2: See you, mate.
0: Bye.
2: Yeah, big thanks, Rich. Bangers and Mash. Back here next week, 7 till 8. And Shanos will be able to tell us about his psychedelic mushroom film. Can't wait to hear about that one. I'm going to be... This is Oh My Stars. This is Lewis. That's my name. You're tuned in to Main FM, the greatest little station in the nation. 94.9. We're coming at you live from the lands of the Jar Jar Wurrung. Yeah, just want to pay my respects to the Jarrah people, their elders, and just acknowledge their ongoing connection to this land, forged over countless generations and many countless generations to come. If you'd like to text in tonight, 0488 63 186 is the number. I'd love to hear from you. It's always lovely to get a text and hear how you're doing. Out there, wherever you're listening from, whether it is locally or elsewhere. Yeah, we're going to play a bit of Connie Converse to start with, a really fascinating artist came from New York in the 50s and 60s, and just made really beautiful folk music then kind of mysteriously disappeared and was never heard of again, not just musically, but yeah, that she sort of went missing. And it's a bit of a mystery. And yeah, which I guess makes her music all the more wonderful. Let's start with this track. It's called Talking Like You, Two Tall Mountains.
3: How about Two Tall Mountains? Can't miss that.

0: Where did you write down? How did you happen to get that?
1: To some people, home means a tent. To some people, home means rent.

Those are the sounds of Connie Converse. Might play a bit more of that record soon in the show. It's called How Sad, How Lovely, and that is the sort of title track, I suppose, of that compilation, made up of music recorded by her in the 50s and 60s, before she disappeared mysteriously. Really interesting little comp, because it comes with a little 7-inch as well, which is really cool. The first track we listened to was Talking Like You, Two Tall Mountains. Then we listened to the 7-inch, which is called House. And that last one, How Sad, How Lovely. Yeah, just going to run with a bit of a, kind of like a women of folk music sort of theme tonight. And, yeah, probably records that you have heard before on this show if you listen regularly. But, yeah, we're just going to see where we go. Going to go to something kind of similar now. Great artist called Vashti Bunyan released this record, Just Another Diamond Day, I reckon early 70s. And we're going to listen to the song Timothy Grubb. Sorry, that's still on 45. I always do that. Let's listen to this. I'm gonna cut it back a bit, so let's go backwards. This is the stuff you can do. That's the sound of a record going backwards. Gosh, hope we didn't hear any strange messages. Don't think I noticed any. Text me if you noticed one. 0488-63186. Let's listen to Vashti Bunyan.

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3: Big thanks to all those wonderful sponsors keeping this great station afloat. Also, big thanks to the person that texted in and saying thanks for all the lovely tunes. You got things you need to do but can't stop listening. That's really lovely to hear. Thank you very much. The last tune we were listening to was Judy Sills. Judy Sill, I apologise. And the track was called Lady O, originally written for the Turtles, I believe. But, yeah, performed beautifully by her. That was from 1971. Before that, Sibel Bayer, song Tonight. Interesting story behind that artist was that she was just sort of had those tapes sitting in her attic, and then I think from the 70s or something like that, and then her daughter sort of discovered them once and was like, oh, she made some music and listened to it. It was like, this is amazing. We need to release it. And, it became quite popular. Beautiful album called The Colour Green. And at the top of the bracket, we had Vashti Bunyan with Timothy Grubb from a beautiful album called Just Another Diamond Day. We're on a bit of a Women of Folk theme this evening, inspired by a new compilation that just came out featuring the music of Connie Converse, a mysterious artist from New York who released just gorgeous folk music. A lot of it she recorded herself, just sort of indescribably beautiful songs, lyrics, and messages. And we're going to hear another of the tracks now. This one's called Roving Woman. Stay tuned to 94.9 Main FM.

0: coming up at the Cool Room, Friday, May 22. Catch Scott Sanders for an intimate evening as he interprets an eclectic mix of some of the most beautiful songs you'd never expect, with lush, loop-based musical textures and vocals. 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
3: 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Let's go, 6:30 on a Saturday night. Main FM, we're feeling all right. I got the mic on, my name is Lifon, putting words together like a hyphen. Nowadays, everybody want to talk like they got the mic, but that's me on a Saturday night. You should tune into The Wave, all right. The Wave's all right, The Wave, all right. All right, all right, all right, all right.
4: 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It's the greatest little station in the whole entire nation, without a doubt. And this show's called Oh My Stars. It's such a pleasure to be here with you each Tuesday evening playing tunes and having a lovely time. This evening, what were we listening to? Last song we were listening to is The Hammond Song by The Roaches. I think they're a bunch of sisters singing group, and yeah, it's a bit of a cracker for a Tuesday night. Before that, the great Joni Mitchell with A Case of You from the album Blue, and the top of the bracket, we were listening to a bit more of Connie Converse, which is our theme for tonight on this show. Based around her wonderful music. All come out on a new compilation called How Sad, How Lovely. And listen to something in the same vein as that now, but more recent. Came out in about 2003, I think, this record. Joanna Newsom, The Milk-Eyed Mender, her first album, followed by about four other records. We're going to listen to the last track from this record. It's called Clam, Crab, Cockle, Cowrie.

0: There is no name they use, but me old name, man. Like, well, my Aboriginal name, you can't go.
1: My getting homesick for Wanga Yukana, Grungal is called.

So sorry. All right. That was the sound of Kankawa Nagara, the queen of the Bundoral Nadu Delta, from Wonka Junka WA. And that album is called Willimani. For that, we heard from Jessica Pratt with Fare Thee Well. And the top of the bracket, it was Joanna Newsom, Clam Crab Cockle Cowrie. Had a lovely evening tonight listening to some folk music, women of folk music with you. Thanks for tuning in this evening. I think we've got time for maybe one or two more before Daz is going to be in the house with Against the Grain. So let's have a listen now to Lucinda Williams, a track called Sharp Cutting Wings.

All right, Lucinda Williams, Sharp Cunning Wings, off a record called Happy Woman Blues. And just about time for me to get out here, but I think I've got time for one more, and just wanted to give a shout out to a new show that is on the air here on Main FM. It's called Beat Happenings. Let me just see if I can. I think it's Tuesday. I'm going to go with 3 or 6. Let me just check that. Anyway, it's with Emerald, and I was listening the other night, and it's just an awesome new show. Sorry, Thursdays. What am I talking about? Beat Happenings. 3 till 5 with Emerald. And yeah, when I saw the name of the show, I thought it would be really good because I love the band Beat Happening, and it didn't disappoint. So yeah, give that one a listen. 3 till 5. Great new show. Just before, it's a jangle out there. So Thursday afternoons sounding pretty good here on 94.9 Main FM. So we're going to leave with a bit of Beat Happening today. This track's called Down at the Sea. And yeah, Heather was one of the singers of this wonderful band. This track was recorded back in 1983. Probably a bit more on maybe the punky side of what we've been playing tonight, but maybe that will fit nicely into Against the Grain, which is to follow very soon. So thanks for joining me tonight on Oh My Stars. I'll be back here next week.

0: Maybe let's listen to a bit of one more, because that was so short. This is the band. Beat happening.
1: I've been having this dream.
0: We're out of Olympia.

0: 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Get in.
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1: Here is the news. 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

another week, another edition of Against the Grain. With me, Daz, a 94.9 Main FM. Hope everyone's well out there. The cold is, it's coming. I'm feeling the cold. Here on Judge Our Own Country, it's nice to get some rain. It's nice to get some hydration in the land. But we move on. It is Against the Grain is a show. It's all about punk, hardcore, and adjacent style musics, or genres. And named after iconic Bad Religion song Against the Grain, which you can hear in the background. I might kick us off with a bit of a Canadian punk bracket. There was a great album that came out last year by Legends Propagandi, Legends in the Movement, staunch anti-fascists. Great ethics behind this band. They released a album called At Peace. Here is the title track. Language warning on this one. At Peace by Propagandi.

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My name's Daz. I'll be taking you up to until 10 o'clock. Although this one is a pre-record. I've been doing that a bit lately. But all new content. So, top of the bracket, we just heard that whole bracket was out of Canada. Some good Canadian punk bands. Retrospective language apology or warning I gave one at the start. But if you're just tuning in, language warning for pretty much everything to come up for the rest of the hour. So, top of the bracket, what did we hear? We heard Propaganda at Peace off the 2025 release. Great video clip of that one too. Check it out. Then that we followed with an old one, By No Means No, off their 1989 album Wrong. The song was Oh No Bruno. It's a fun one. Then we had DOA, classic band, with a newish sort of song off their 2020 album Treason. That was Just Got Back from the USA. There's lots of USA themed songs in that album. Lots of anti-Trump stuff. And then ending the bracket, we just heard another iconic Canadian band, Subhumans. So Subhumans, that was off their 2010 album. Same thoughts but different. And the song was Firing Squad. Subhumans are the one not to get confused with the British Subhumans. Both good bands, both good punk music, but that was a Canadian bracket. Here's Australian Greg band, Frenzy.

0: You're listening to Against the Grain. That was Enzyme with Abuse of Power off their 2023 release, Golden Dystopian Age. Top of the bracket, we had Frenzy, Greek Melbourne based band, or Greek based Melbourne band. Whichever way it works, they performed in Casmain last year, or the year before, if you ever get the chance, go see them. Middle of the bracket, we had old band, Piss Crust. They formed in 2004 and then disbanded in 2010, but they were a great Melbourne hardcore band of the time. And then ending that bracket, we had Bapiss with Inner North Bubble Burster. Well, not ending the bracket, sorry. Second last in the bracket, that was, before Enzyme. That was a long so tune that I tried to balance out with a bit of Enzyme. The show is Against the Grain. Punk, hardcore, adjacent, whatnot. Backing me, backing the sound tonight. I've got Given the Boot compilation playing, which has a bit of punk reggae and whatnot off the Hellcat record album. So there's some interesting stuff on that one. This is Volume 1, which taking up to the hour. This is a pre-record on 94.9 Main FM. Be back live when I can, but time for a promo.
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0: 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I'm leaning into the metal side of things now. This new collaboration release from Melvins and iconic grindcore band, the OGs, really, that is no other than Napalm Death. They've released this new album, Savage Imperial Death March, named after the 2016 tour. This is off that one. Language warning, it's a long song. Hope you enjoy. It's called Some Kind of Antichrist. Here on Against the Grain.

Vintage Lady, this was not an exercise.

some kind of antichrist. Collaborative of the collaborative studio album. Collaboration with the Melvins and Napalm Death. First released in March last year. On Amphetamine Reptile Records, and then they released it more wildly in 2026 on Epicac Recordings. You can find that on the streaming services. It's a long one. It goes for 9 minutes and something, but two great bands. Grindcore, crust punk pioneers of thrash. Napalm Death with heavy band the Melvins. They were inspired by a tour they both did in 2016 to release that one, and I'm glad they did. You're listening to Against the Grain here, taking up till 10 p.m. This one is a pre-record, though. Apologies for any language and warnings for more to come. I might back that one up with one by Conflict. Another good anarcho-punk band. Language warning again.

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Jellycopstots, Anti-Nazi, off their 10th studio album, 2002. Sons of Spartacus was the name of that album. Jellycopstots, they are, I don't know if they've broken up actually, but they are I think they're still going. I don't know if they've had many new releases, so, but that one's from 2002, as I said. They started in 1977 as part of the first wave punk bands out of the UK. They took on this identity of being staunchly anti-fascists and socialist working class band. Kind of a response to some of the skinhead fascist culture that was forming around the time, which obviously skinhead culture did not start off as being a racist subculture. The skinhead movement was generally not originally. Anyway, I will back announce top of the bracket. We had Conflict with To Whom It May Concern, followed by Discharge with Protests and Survive, and then Crass, an old one by them, Big A, Little A. And as I said, ending the bracket was Jellycopstots with a 2002 anti-Nazi song. I am coming towards the end of the hour. Thanks for tuning in. I'll be back live probably next week. But as I said, all new content, and stay tuned for Open Tuning. I'm going to leave you with a new one that is has recently been released. The full album will be released in next month, in June. The band is Dead Pioneers. The release will be called Wagon Burner. This one is off that. It's called No Kings. Language warning here. Stay tuned, 94.9. Main FM, you've been listening to Against the Grain.

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10 o'clock. It's time for Open Tuning with Steve, with you till midnight. How are you going? No, don't need to answer. I'm not actually in the studio. I've pre-recorded the show. Yes, 2 hours of kind of experimental bits and bobs. Going to do a little bit of a feature later in the evening too, so hang out for that around about 11:15, I think. Started there with some sort of theme music from TV shows and films from the 60s, a Reg Guest Syndicate. And that particular album came out in 1966, and that particular track, Underworld, the Reg Guest Syndicate. We'll keep maybe the chat to a minimum tonight and just try to feature music as much as we can. Let's go to Alvarius B. That's Alan Bishop's solo persona. Released this just only a couple of weeks ago. The album's Malarial Dream, and this is the title track from it.

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1: No, I haven't.
0: Quite sufficient, in my own opinion.
1: Not in mine, Leonard.
0: Don't call me that, please.
1: Why not?
0: That's the name my mother gave me.

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1: If you take the glass, I'll take you.
0: How about me taking the glass without you taking me?
1: Why don't I just take you?
0: You're joking. You're in love anyway with another man. You had a secret liaison with another man. His family didn't even know. Then you come here without a word of warning and start to make trouble.
1: Have a sip from my glass.

That's a Norwegian band, Pumpegris. Fuck that. You can just imagine what that translates as. Frittids, released last year. Vera Son at the front, or Sonna, maybe Vera Sonna. And before that, The Residents, working with Ronaldo and the Loaf, the shoe salesman from Title in Limbo from 1983. Shareholder before that, not the Australian post-punk band Shareholder, but I think a Scottish person, Sandy Milroy there, The Glass from 2021. And Alvarius B, otherwise known as Alan Bishop, of course, from Sun City Girls. Malarial Dream, title track, brand new release. 94.9 Mania FM, open tuning as a show. And Steve with you till midnight. Now, I was looking at Pitchfork, as I sometimes do, and I see that they named Los Thuthanaka's band, self-titled album, as the best of 2025 and gave it 9.3. I don't think they give 10 out of 10s anymore. The Wire considered to be number 3 on its list of the best releases of the year. So you can imagine I was pretty excited about having a listen to the album. And I can tell you now, it's a strange album. They say it's unmastered, which in this case means nobody kept an eye on the VU meters, and most of the album is heavily distorted, and not, I don't think, in an interesting way, but in an unlistenable way. You know, you might think, well, that's pretty DIY, but I think it would have been a lot better if they just kept the levels under control. But anyway, I'll play you one of the least distorted tracks on supposedly the best album of 2025, Los Thuthanaka.

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0: That's the Belgian group Sargent. From, that's a new release, actually, from them. The album's called Symbols, and that's One Fine Day, The Sun Admitted She Was Just a Shadow, which is a line taken from a poem by a 14th century Persian poet, Havas. And before that, No, Canto 1 from Canto Ventriloquo. That's also a new release, inspired by the poems of Ezra Pound, or Cantos of Ezra Pound. And before that, we heard Anna Doll working with Marie Clock Symposium from their new album called Manavals. That's the Turkish musician Gözen Atilla working with the German musician Marie Clock. And we started with Los Thutanaka. Yes, Tunapatha Walker, apparently the best album of 2025. Well, there you go. I don't know. It's not bad, but, gee, so distorted. Let's have a listen to Poison Girls from the early 80s, an anarcho punk band from Brighton, UK.
1: Substitutes for human love. 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And when the affair is over,

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I was frightened. I'm still frightened. And of course, male military macroethics approved of the brothels rather than encourage homosexual contact between the ranks. Military regimes are terrified of love developing between soldiers. Balls must mean toughness and courage, but the bullet rips through

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You rape and plunder and train your sons to follow in your footsteps.

bodies of young and fertile girls. 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And in the meantime, don't be surprised if the rest of us will rise up and turn against you. We can invoke nightmares of revenge worse than you can imagine. And the woman may rise up who will have her knife. And in the name of life, she will take her knife. And castrating will avenge even the least laboratory rat that discarded ends up in a tin of pow. You may feed your pet tomorrow morning.

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2: That's two German musicians from 1999, Katharina Frank and Ulrich Haag, Balancier Lebensweise, and on that album they actually work with Jane Bowles as well, the writer, and, well, a very interesting figure in her own right, Jane Bowles. And before that, Norma Tanaga, I'm the Sky from Walking My Cat Named Dog from 1966. Before that, Connie Converse, House from So Sad, So Lovely, and that appears on the expanded version of the album that came out in 2009. So, yeah, I hadn't heard that track before. It's only a new one. Before that, Poison Girls, Offending Article from Statement from 1995. Yes, Open Tuning, 94.9 Main FM. And as I say, I'll be doing a little bit of a special later on that I plundered from Far Out magazine, which is a fine magazine, actually. Have really interesting articles, and this one is also interesting. But we're going to hear a single from the Fairies. It came out in a couple of weeks ago, and it is going to appear on their first album, I Wonder, which will be released in July. Pretty enigmatic band. I can't really tell you much about them.

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That's the Italian experimental band Tacidae. Principe del Modificazioni is the name of the track from Echi Senza Fine, which is a comp which came out in 2023, collected a lot of their work from the early 80s. And we started with Fairies, F-E-R-R-I-E-S, Tank Town from I Wonder, forthcoming release. And that brings me to the special I was talking about. Thought I'd bring it a little bit forward so I could make sure I fit it in before the end of the show. And it comes out of a new article on, or recent article on Far Out, the online magazine from the UK, which I do like, actually. Well, I do like. Don't sound surprised, Steve. It's a good magazine. Anyway, the article's been written by Callum McCaddy, right? And the title of the article is 10 Experimental Albums from the 1970s That Can't Be Described. Now, it's a real personal list, and I think, you know, a lot of people would think of more influential albums from the 1970s, but I'm going to go with Callum's choices, and so we're going to play his list, tracks from the list of albums that he has considered to be influential. You know, you'd have to fit Can in there, wouldn't you? So he's chosen Tego Mago, the album from 1971, and we're going to play a track from that album.

Yeah, I thought I'd come in every two songs. Be a little bit hard to keep track if I come in sort of less often than that. That's Funkadelic from Maggot Brain from 1971. And most of Callum's influential albums are from the early 70s. Hit It and Quit It, because that's George Clinton's kind of outfit. I didn't play the title track. I think I've heard it enough times in my life. But at least we did get a little bit of Eddie Hazel's guitar at the end of that track. Before that, Can Tago Mago, yeah, Mushroom is the name of that track. And Jackie Leavitt's, what a drummer he was, such an integral part of their sound. And yes, undoubtedly influential, there's no doubt about that. Again, you know, I resile from the use of the word kraut rock, but always comes up when you talk about Can. I prefer to cosmic music, but there you go. Whatever. Okay, let's continue and we'll play the next two ones. So we played number the 10th and 9th albums from his list. Now we'll play the 8th and 7th. I'm going to start off with Lou Reed. An excerpt. I'm not going to play the full track from Metal Machine Music. I bet you as soon as I said that, you all thought, oh, you're going to play Metal Machine Music. How many people have this album and never listened to the whole thing repeatedly? It's a hard listen, let's say. It's definitely a hard listen. How influential it is, I don't know. I'll let you be the judge. But let's have a listen to a part of Metal Machine Music Part 1 from his classic album from 1975.

Amazing stuff. John Cale working with Terry Riley there, Church of Anthrax, the title track from the album they released back in 1971, of course, ex Velvet Underground. And Lou Reed, also from the same band. Do I need to tell you that? Metal Machine Music Part 1 from Metal Machine Music. And, yeah, probably was very influential on the industrial kind of music, noise music scene from 1975. As I said before, I'm playing 10 tracks, the 10 albums that were considered by a writer of Far Out Online magazine to be the experimental albums that can't be described. I thought he meant that they're pretty influential. Let's go to number 6 on his list. Tonto's Expanding Headband brought out an album called Zero Time in 1971. That's Malcolm Cecil and Bob Margoliff working with a multi-timbral polyphonic analog synth, a very early one, which is very large, Tonto, the original New Timbral Orchestra, that stands for. We're going to hear a track from that album.

That's a Swedish keyboard player, multi-instrumentalist Bo Hansson there, and a track, The Black Riders and the Flight to the Ford, taken from his music inspired by Lord of the Rings from 1972, recorded pretty simply and cheaply. Yeah, using a Moog there, now, or a Moog, let's call it a Moog, and the Moog being a monophonic synth, whereas the one before that, Tonto, is a polyphonic synth. And so Bo Hansson's album comes in at number 5, considered to be indescribable, according to the writer from Far App magazine. And before that, Tonto's expanding headband from Zero Time, 1971, track called Jet Sex. Right, okay. So that's 6 and 5. Now we go to 4 on the list of, I'm going to call them influential albums, yeah. Brian Eno's Another Green World. Yes, yes, absolutely agree that Brian Eno's mid-70s albums were highly influential, and including this one, Another Green World. We'll hear a track from it. Yes, Brian Eno, otherwise known as Brian, Peter, George, St. John, Le Baptiste de La Salle, Eno.

Yeah, that's an excerpt from Man Erg, a track that appeared on Van de Graaff Generator's Porn Hearts from 1971, the Peter Hamill-led group, and appears as number two of the most influential 1970s albums. And here, as I said earlier, I think they mean early 70s. They did sort of veer around a lot through various genres, but I consider them to be strongly prog, really, and as that particular track showed. Research shows, this is a writer talking, Callum, from far out, that the group adopted a recording technique they referred to as the psychedelic razor, which essentially involves mixing multiple tape machines to create fragments of jarring sounds. There you go, Van de Graaff Generator. Before that, Allen Ginsberg, Introduction, Anna Shepherd, two tracks taken from the complete songs of Innocence Experience, based around the poems of William Blake there. That's from 1970. Sounds pretty much like a folk album to me. I don't know. Anyway, it appears on the list as number three. We started with Brian Eno, In Dark Trees from Another Green World from 1975. Yeah, an interesting list, and that's the reason why I'm playing it tonight. I'm always interested in quirky lists of interesting albums, and especially, say, from the 1970s. And what is number one? Yes, I left it to last. Hey, and this is going to take me out too, I reckon. This is Faust, the Faust tapes. And what can you say about Faust? Highly influential German band. And this is a really unusual album too, comprised of lots of little snippets, all just thrown together like bits of confetti. So we'll hear a track from that, and, well, I might come back and sign off, depends on how much time I have. So number one on classic albums from the 1970s, influential albums, is Faust.

there we go. Faust, hey? Faust being number one. 10 experimental albums from the 1970s that can't be described, according to Callum McHattie of Far Out Online Magazine, an article that was published on Sunday. And it's number one. Faust, the Faust tapes from 1973. J'ai mes ordonnances, or something like that. And he says, Cannes' Tego Mago may have been considered the cornerstone of the krautrock movement, but the Faust tapes was its figurehead, boldly going where the more conservative records of the genre allowed it. At first, for the fledgling Virgin label, they priced it as a single, and it sold 50,000 copies like that. So that's it for Open Tuning. I'll be back with you next Tuesday at 10 p.m. And soon there's going to be a new show that's going to follow me at midnight. I reckon it's going to be Beat Happenings with Emerald. So stay tuned for that. If it's not this week, then I reckon it'll be the following weekend. Hope you enjoyed my special. Take it out, Hank Levine and his orchestra.

Down the Rabbit Hole with me, Frank Fells. Spoken word and music for a plague species. Wednesday nights, 8 p.m. and midnight Friday, a repeat.

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1: Squeak at the Bridge Hotel, Saturday, May 23, playing their debut headline show. It's Tiramisu Mysterioso, two parts lady fingers, 3 liters of mascarpone, 1 cube of buffalo cream, a queef of coca, a squirt of coffee, and a drizzle of Tia Maria, served in a vintage Peter's Neapolitan ice cream pallet on a gondola floating down Barker's Creek. 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Coming up at the Cool Room, Friday, May 22, catch Scott Sanders for an intimate evening as he interprets an eclectic mix of some of the most beautiful songs you'd never expect, with lush, loop-based musical textures and vocals. Then Saturday, May 23, see the Abby Martin film Earth's Greatest Enemy. 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

0: week at the Bridge Hotel. Saturday, May 23, playing their debut headline show. It's Tiramisu Mysterioso. 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

0: Hi, I'm Marie Edwards, your State Member of Parliament for Bendigo West. 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
1: 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Chloe will be playing songs from her debut album, I Have a Habit of Dreaming. Then Saturday, May 23, don't miss Castlemaine's own Rich Davies with his folk rock band, The Low Road. And on Sunday, May 24, be sure to catch Melbourne-based seven-piece soul-funk outfit, Steppers. 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

Good morning, Castlemaine and surrounds. You're with me, Ash, on these boots made for talking. 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Now, sorry I missed last week. I've been sick. A little bit under the weather. It's going around the lurgy, so look after yourselves. And I still do have a bit of a cough in the morning, so apologies if that happens on air at any point. I'll do my best not to cough into the microphone. That's gross. Welcome. It's nice and early, 7:30 a.m. And what are we? The 20th of May, 2026. Very crazy that it's this far into the year already. Time really does go quicker the older I get. We are proudly broadcasting, of course, from beautiful Jajawarong country. I'd like to pay my respects to any First Nations people listening today. Always was, always will be Aboriginal land. And we are well and truly into our cold time. Hey, it's happening. The fires are going. The mornings are darker. The days are shorter. But it's beautiful. If you can get out for a walk, highly recommend. Lots of cool things happening on country right now. Just have to sit and notice them for a while. Just going to be playing some nice music today. No agenda, just music. Maybe we'll talk about a few things. But if you'd like to text in, I'd love to hear from you on 0488-63186. Yeah, tell me what you've been up to. Or request a song. That's always acceptable. It's, you know the vibe, country folk, western kind of thing. So yeah, feel free to text in. All right, I'm just gonna get started on some music because it's nice and early. You're probably waking up, having a coffee. The black cockatoos were out very early this morning at about 6:30. They started to call over my house, which is a lovely way to start the day. But yeah, the birds are busy and the kangaroos are traveling a little bit later in the day. So I just like to remind people of that because it's a little bit darker in the mornings. And it's a busy time of morning in small town like Castlemaine. Lots of tradies going off to work. If you're like me, you start at 7. I just leave 5 or 10 minutes early and go extra slow, especially, yeah, the darker mornings. So take it easy on the roads. All right, we're just going to get into some tunes. You're with me, Ash, on These Boots Made For Talking, proudly sponsored by Love Shack Brewing Co. And you are on 94.9 Main FM, of course. Very happy to be here. I'll be back shortly. And enjoy your coffee or your cup of tea. Until then, here's some music.

S.G. Goodman. The Way I Talk. Damn, I love that voice. Before that, we had Leah Senior's new song, Mother Song. Leah Senior's coming to Castle, Maine to play at the Bridge Hotel, a proud Maine FM sponsor. Soon, I think August, I'll get the date after that. Yeah, that would be handy to have. And at the top, we had Road Drum from Mozart Gabriel, one of his newest tracks as well. You're on 94.9 Maine FM, and you're with me, Ash, on These Boots Are Made For Talking. 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Highly recommend going to get some grub down there, and even maybe a cheeky beer if that's your thing after work. The food is always absolutely delicious, and yeah, props to you guys for sponsoring the show. Pretty cool things have just come out about community radio. If you haven't seen already, Monash Uni? Monash did a recent study, and it showed that community radio in Australia generates around $153 million each year for the Australian music scene. So that's pretty damn cool. Again, what more reason could you need to subscribe to Maine FM? Jump on mainefm.net. 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It's, you know, if you're a full fare worker, it's $50 a year. 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You can even subscribe your pet for $10, which is pretty cool. I'm going to subscribe the Chooks this year. My two Chooks, Breast and Time. They're going to be proud Maine FM sponsors. Subscribers, sorry, not sponsors. It's a great thing to do. 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And on that note, coming up is our main game, our annual fundraiser. 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It's not too far away now. Sunday, 7th of June at Camp Reserve. So jump on and get your tickets. It's $15 for non-subscribers at the gate. Sorry, if you'd like to buy at the gate, that's cool. $10 for subscribers, and under 16s are free. So absolute bargain. But yeah, I highly recommend jumping on and buying early. It helps with preparation, how much food we should need, how much beer we need, how much, all the things, all the chairs, everything. So jump online and buy your tickets. Radio Glass versus Rockatoos. I'm a Rockatoos gal, and we won last year. So let's hope for another win. Very exciting. And there's some cool live music always happening at Main Game. So we've got this year, we've got Elo and the Shin Kicks are playing halftime, which is very cool. Great fun band. And Thompson's Foundry Band as well will be playing, and they are fantastic as well. So, yeah, Sunday, June 7th, mark it in your calendars, Main Game. But, yeah, jump on and buy tickets, because it's going to be fun. And if it's freezing cold, we get the fires going. So it's, it's always a really, really fun day, and it keeps Maine FM running, as well as our beautiful sponsors out there and subscribers, which could be you. I've waffled on enough. If you'd like to text in, please do. 0488-63186 is the text line. And until then, I'm just going to keep playing music. That's what we're here for. But I hope you text in. I'd love to hear from you. All right. You're on 94.9 Maine FM. You're with Ash. This is These Boots Made For Talking. I will be back shortly. Enjoy, Castle Maine.

Equine Elvis there from Rachel Bayman and Pony Bradshaw. Before that, we had Wedding Dress from the incredible Nora Brown. And the top of the bracket was First Aid Kit with their song Wolf. You're on 94.9 Main FM. You're with me, Ash, on these Boots Are Made for Talking. 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I hope you're all having a bloody beautiful morning out there. The time is 7:56, about to be 7:57 a.m., and it is the 20th of May. It's well and truly cold time, so I hope you're all rugged up. Hope you've got a cup of coffee or a hot cup of tea. And yeah, hope you're ready for the day. Big shout out to Dan, the Frogman, and Jackie. Thanks for texting in. And I hope you guys have a great day out there. I'll see y'all tomorrow. Stay warm. Castlemaine's going to be top of 14. And I think mostly sunny, a little bit of cloud cover. The sky looks absolutely beautiful at the moment from the window here in studio. But yeah, chuck your thermals on. Stay warm. It's not good for your bones to get cold. Don't know where I'm going with this. Anyway, I'm going to keep playing some tunes because that's what we're here for. If you'd like to take

In, please do on 04888 63 186. We'd love to hear from you, and yeah, just take it easy. I'll be back shortly. Some Ryan Adams.

That was Mama's Broke there with Heaven, their latest track. Before that, we had the beautiful Broody Brothers with Moon Over Montana. They're from their latest EP, Dark and Stormy. And at the top, Ryan Adams with Let It Ride. I have to give a big shout out to Dim Slim, who's tuned in. I love you, babe, and I hope you have a great meeting and a little drive up to the ghetto for said meeting. You're on 94.9 Main FM. You're with me, Ash, on These Boots Made for Talking. 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Mama's Broke, if was that last track we just heard, one of my personal favourites, Canadian folk duo from Halifax, Nova Scotia, I believe. It's Amy Lou Keeler and Lisa Maria. It's just those two with their fiddle and banjo and both singing, and I just love them so much. And yeah, highly recommend going to check out some more of their stuff. They've got some great Tiny Desk concert videos on YouTube or wherever you get your videos, and yeah, they're just beautiful, and I really can't wait to see what they keep doing and hopefully see them out in Australia one day. That would be a dream come true. If you'd like to text in, please do on 04888 63186. We're just playing tunes today, keeping it nice and light and easy. It looks like a beautiful morning out there. The black cockatoos were up early, around 6:30, flying over my house this morning, which is an incredible way to start the day. And yeah, just it's just so nice to wake up and have birds all around us. We're incredibly lucky. A lot of countries don't have that. So yeah, get out there and enjoy it. All right, I'm going to keep playing some tunes, and yeah, I'll be back shortly. This is Alila Diane, the Pirate's Gospel, pirate song for any pirate fanatics out there. You're on 94.9 Main FM. I'll be back shortly.

Sierra Farrell there with Fox Hunt. Before that, we had Weight of the Wheel from Cassie Velaza. Big shout out to Ross that's texted in, loving the Sierra Farrell track. Very good to hear. Thank you. It is great to be back on air as well. Absolutely loving Wednesday mornings. You do, of course, have me till 8:45, so we are slowly running out of time. If you'd like to text in like others have, you can on 0488 63 186. You are, of course, listening to These Boots Are Made for Talking, which is proudly sponsored by Love Shack Brewing Co. And, yeah, highly recommend going down there and having a delicious beer and some delicious food. It's always on point. Always good to play a game of pool as well. Shout out to the crew down there for keeping our bellies warm and full. Yeah, you're on 94.9 Main FM. Let's just keep playing some music because we are slowly running out of time. I wish I could stay all day, but I can't. I think we're going to get into some classics now. Can't go further than Dolly Parton. Let's do it. I'll be back shortly. Love you, Castleman. Thanks for tuning in.

0: Here is the news. 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
1: 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It's a promo for my radio show, Castlemaine Vintage Bazaar presents the Wave. Let's go, 6:30 on a Saturday night. Main FM, we're feeling all right. I got the mic on, my name is Lifon, putting words together like a hyphen. Nowadays, everybody want to talk like they got the mic, but that's me on a Saturday night. You should tune into the Wave, all right. The Wave's all right, the Wave, all right, all right, all right, all right, all right.

It Ain't Me, Babe, Johnny Cash. And before that, we had, of course, Waylon Jennings with I'm a Ramblin' Man. And at the top was none other than Dolly Parton with Jolene. Just thought I'd throw some classics in there. Had a few texts in. Thank you so much, Jen. Yes, Wednesdays are the best. And make sure you stay tuned in for Jen's show, Mind Your Head, coming on at 9 a.m. Lovely to have you in studio today, Jen. Oh, excuse me. There's the cough. And how gorgeous are those magical, far less garrulous yellowtails. Michael, your friendly neighborhood parcel postie. Thanks for tuning in, Michael. And I'm so glad you liked the last song. Yes, go the man in black. Couldn't agree more. And, yeah, those yellowtails, the calls are just big sign of comfort and a sign of a good day for me and my co-workers. I know we always have a good day if we see the yellow-tailed black cockatoos first thing. It's a nice symbol. Yeah, you're with me, Ash, on these boots made for talking. There's still time to text in, roughly about 12 minutes before I sadly have to go. 04-888-63-186. And you are, of course, listening to 94.9 Main FM. Now, I've got a very sick husband at home. Sorry, darling one. I think I gave that to you. And, yeah, I feel bad. That's not – he's very crook. So this next one is going out to you, darling one. If you're listening, hopefully you're sleeping. But if not, this one's for you and I'll be home soon to look after you. All right? You're on 94.9 Main FM. You're with Ash, and I've got about 10 minutes, so we'll have a couple more tracks, and I'll sign off, and yeah, very sad, we'll have to go, but stay tuned, there's a hot program for the whole Wednesday here at Main FM, and of course, the lowdown coming up at 8:45. All right, this one's for you, Angus Reed Hill, or Thrill, I should say. Love ya.

The Boy Who Wouldn't Hoe Corn from Alison Krauss there, and that one went out to my sweets. Hope you're okay. You're with me, Ash, on These Boots Are Made for Talking, proudly sponsored by Love Shack Brewing Co., right in the heart of Castlemaine. Thanks for everyone that has texted in and tuned in today. I hope you all have a fantastic Wednesday, nearly over the hump. Yeah, we can do it. Before I play the last track, I just want to reiterate that Main Game is coming up very soon, Sunday, June 7th at Camp Reserve in town. And I can't stress enough how really great it is to come down and support local community radio, which is volunteer run. Yeah, it's going to be live music, really good vibes. There will be fires going if it's cold enough. You know, obviously we've got the Radio Galahs versus Rockatoos. Come on, Rockatoos. We won last year. I can do it again. And yeah, gates at 12 noon are open. If you're a non-subscriber to the show, well, to Main FM, it's $15 entry. If you're a subscriber, it's $10, and under 16s are free. Absolute bargain. And it is our annual footy match fundraiser for Main FM and keeping us all on the air. And as we've just seen the latest study that's come out about what community radio generates per year for Australian music, $153 million. There's hopefully your reason to come down and support community radio because, yeah, we're here for the love of it. It's very hard to do so on the government funding because it's very little, and they seem to cut that every year because the arts apparently don't matter, but they do. It really, really matters. So come down to Main Game and, yeah, support community radio, and it's a super fun day. I can guarantee you will have a fun time. And I'll be there on the gate welcoming people for a couple of hours. That's my role. So, yeah, come say hi. All right, I'm going to love you and leave you now. I'm going to leave you with a really sweet little tune from another favorite female duo, The Lost Deans. This is Southwest Texas. You've been with me, Golden Ash, on These Boots Made for Talking, and I will be back next Wednesday. Have a fabulous day, Castlemaine. Thanks for tuning in. See ya.

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1: Good morning. You've tuned into the Lowdown for this week beginning Monday, the 18th of May. My name's Peter, and I'm here in the studio with Isabella. Hi, Isabella.
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1: Broadcasting and production for the Lowdown happens on Dja-Dja-Wurrung country. We acknowledge the Jara people, their elders past and present, and any First Nations people listening today. 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Okay, here we go for this week starting Monday, the 18th of May.
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1: 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And also, there's a good coat drive. It's up and running until the 30th of June. The Community Bank Malden and District, the Good Op Shop and Sackersuds Laundrette are all partnering to collect, clean and distribute coats, jackets and blankets to those in our community in need of warm winter clothing this year. Please drop off any spare coats, jackets or blankets to any of the following collection points. So the first one's at Community Bank Malden, which is 81 High Street in Malden, and the Community Bank Denali, the RTC 109 Broadway in Denali, and the Good Op Shop here in Castlemaine at 4 Lewis Drive.
2: 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So it's located at Mechanics Lane in Castlemaine. The Fee Broadway Theatre is a key cultural venue and community hub. Expressions of interest are now open, closing 5 p.m. next Monday, the 26th of May. The first exhibition is scheduled to open in July 2026. So for program details and application information, visit mountalexander.vic.gov.au/apply-fee-foyer or email the council at arts@mountalexander.vic.gov.au.
1: Also, as part of the redevelopment of Frederick Street in town, the council has proposed a series of open commissions for artists to create temporary and permanent works in the streetscape. The first of these is Threshold Public Art Project on the Templeton Street curbside. The council is seeking an artist or collective to create an installation responding to the theme Threshold, marking a place of arrival, movement and connection. The artwork can be freestanding or integrated into the parklet design so it can be experienced as people move through and pause in this space. Expressions of interest will close on Thursday the 21st of May, so be quick. And for more information, www.mountalexander.vic.gov.au/threshold.
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1: Coming up, Castlemaine Art Museum. This Friday, the 22nd of May, is a 16mm projection screening as part of the public programming for Ivor Cantrell's current exhibition. Ivor Cantrell has a multidisciplinary practice that spans painting, drawing, ceramic sculpture and textiles. The night is dedicated to his works on film. Ivor's parents, legendary experimental filmmakers Corinne and Arthur Cantrell, included Ivor in their films, filmed him painting and encouraged him to paint directly on film and to use animation techniques such as rotoscoping. So head along this Friday, the 22nd of May, from 5:30pm for a 6pm start. It'll run for 1 hour. Tickets are free, but bookings are required to secure your space. 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And while you're there, check out other events, artist talks and workshops on offer. There's always something happening at CAM.
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0: secure public housing, rent control, and addressing homelessness is going to be held this Saturday, the 23rd of May. Head along and hear guest speakers and local musos rallying to raise awareness and present some solutions about housing in our town and shire. The Homes for All rally and concert will be held from noon until 6 p.m. this Saturday, the 23rd of May, here in town at St Mary's Hall, which is on the corner of Hargraves and Littleton Streets in Castlemaine. And for more information, email Mujik, that's M-U-J-I-K, Mujik at y7mail.com, or call 0448 190 195.
1: It sounds great, Pete.
0: Yeah.
1: Yeah. So it's crunch time. Castlemaine's Community Apple Juicing Day is a free community event on this Sunday, the 24th of May, from 10 a.m. to 2 p.m. at Castlemaine Community House at 30 Templeton Street. And it's BYO prints, bottles, bottles and more bottles. And be sure to wear clothes you're not so precious about, because they can get pretty grotty and sticky. And as a food production community event, only certified companion pets can attend. So get juicing, everyone.
0: Sounds very juicy.
1: It is.
0: Sorry Day is held each year on the 26th of May as a day of remembrance to acknowledge the pain and injustice experienced by members of the Stolen Generation and its lasting impacts. Castlemaine's Sorry Day commemoration will be held next Tuesday, the 26th of May, from 10 a.m. till 12 noon at Castlemaine Botanical Gardens near the playground. National Reconciliation Week begins the following day, on Wednesday the 27th of May, with a launch at the Market Building in Castlemaine from 10 a.m. till 12 noon. The free community event will feature a welcome to country, the launch of Uncle Ron Murray's new book, The Little Platypus Teaching, the awarding of the annual Naldoran Awards, First Nations made artworks and products for sale, and more. Light refreshments will be provided, and over the week, Naldoran Educational Aboriginal Corporation has organised a range of events to commemorate, educate and bring our community together. This year's theme is All In, a call for all Australians to commit wholeheartedly to reconciliation every day.
1: Mm-hmm.
0: All In makes clear that reconciliation is not a spectator sport, and that all of us must step away from the sidelines and take action to make change.
1: Yeah. So we're kicking goals. Castlemaine's footy fever will erupt onto Camp Reserve on Sunday the 7th of June, not too far away, coming up when the biggest game of the year kicks off. Yes, our favourite game, the main game, is just around the corner. The main game brings footy and fundraising together for 94.9 Main FM. Both teams, comprising local radio presenters, tradies, musicians and respectable community members, are excited to put on a show while raising vital funds to support Main FM's programming and community efforts. And it's more than footy. The event is family and dog friendly, with activities for the kids, Main game merch, as well as food stalls, barbecue, donuts, pizza and coffee, not to mention the Main bar, where you can grab a beverage featuring two local Castlemaine breweries. There's music and entertainment. Castlemaine's own dynamic brass ensemble, Thompson's Foundry Band, will set the tone with some brass brilliance ahead of the first bounce, with Elo and the Shin Kicks taking the stage at halftime break. Bring the kids and a footy so you can have a kick on the hallowed turf between quarters, just like the old days. Not only will this be an entertaining game of footy and a fun day for the whole family, it's also a fantastic way to show your support for Main FM, which plays such an important role in keeping the community connected. So the event details again are from 12 noon to 5 p.m. Sunday the 7th of June at Camp Reserve in Forest Street, Castlemaine. So grab your tickets now by heading to www.mainfm.net.
0: And get involved, people. 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
1: Yeah.
0: And you can be part of the fun and action by volunteering. 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

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This is Mind Your Head with Jen on 94.9 Main FM. Thanks to the Lowdown team, all that wonderful information about all the things that you can get along to in our awesome community here on Jarra Country. And thanks to Golden Ash for her show this morning, These Boots Are Made For Talkin'. It's a nice show to wake up to, get you out of bed, a bit of country. And shout out to Gus, hope you get well. That lurgy is going around. So, yeah, mask up. There's no shame in wearing a mask out there when you're shopping, people. Or going to the chemist, wherever you're going. It does protect yourself and others. And, yeah, it's just a bit of a yucky cold virus and a few other bugs, I'm sure. Anyway, if you want to text in, my text line, the Main FM text line, is 0488 63186. I might just jump straight into Guess the Riff. Why don't we do that? I don't think I need to let you know the instructions for this. Guess the Riff, it's quite self-explanatory. Here we go. Oof. It's very short because it's very obvious to me. I'm going to play it again. I'll give you a clue. I am teaching a flash dance exercise class tonight at 6:30 at the Campbell's Creek Hall, $15 on the door. And that is the song for tonight that we're learning a routine to. So, yeah, do you know what it is? 0488 63186. Let me know. Oh, the lines are open. Ah, oh, dear. Taking in the good. This is where we it's a practice that we kind of stop and notice when we're feeling something pleasant. I'm going to use the word pleasant today. Yeah, pleasant feelings in our body. So from whether it's something that smells really yummy, or you see something, or you just experience something. I know Ash was talking about the birds earlier on the show and the lovely sounds they make. I'm not sure which ones, the yellow. You know those ones, the yellow ones. I'm still waking up. The coffee's still about to kick in. Thanks to Saf's Cafe for supporting Main FM and sponsoring my show, Mind Your Head. Every Wednesday, Wednesday's the best day. I'm going to go with that theme today. If the presenters who are on Wednesdays are tuned in, that's our theme today. Wednesday is the best day. I'm going to complete my taking in the good. I actually haven't really prepared, because I'm the opposite right now, where I've done that trick, you know, that good old trick where you say yes to everything and suddenly you've got too much to do. But I'm pacing myself and I'm managing and eating well and getting lots of sleep. The other day on Sunday evening, the cast from Castlemaine the musical got together to see, the film, the videoed, rendition of Castlemaine the musical, because we were in it, we haven't seen it. So, oh my gosh, it was so fantastic to see it from the front, rather than the side, or just hearing from the dressing room. And I just laughed so much and just felt so happy and proud of the cast, my team, and proud of myself as well. I did a good job, pat on the back, Jen. So that was a very taking in the good experience for me. How about you? I'm gonna
turn my head to the computer now and look at all the texts that have come in. Oh, if only there was a prize for today's Guess the Riff. Was it that easy? Oh, morning to you, Jen. You are correct with guessing the riff, Craig. Have a great show and mind your head. I will. Jen, Ross. Oh, yeah. Yeah. You're correct. And Craig has sent me another text. Oh, what did you... Oh, yeah. Okay. Yeah, I see what you're saying. Yep. I know. It's from the album. It's from the movie. You know it. Oh, let's jump into some song. This is from a video. A movie. I'll tell you a bit more about the movie maybe after the set so I can wake up a little bit. All right. And it's a cover of Both Sides Now. I believe Joni Mitchell, and this is performed by Amelia Jones.

That was Mitski, I'll Change For You. What a beautiful voice. I've played Mitski before on my show, Mind Your Head. Before that was Olive Tree, Roots So Deep. That is by Voices Unchained. A nod to the distressing events, to put it nicely, around the genocide, to put it as it is, in Palestine, and kicking off the set was Follow the Light by, no, it wasn't actually, I switched it around. That was Both Sides Now, a cover performed by Amelia Jones, and that was in the movie called Coda, which I have seen. I was going to research that to talk about it. I'm pretty sure it was called Coda. I saw it about 4 years ago and, you know, streamed it on one of the, you know, streaming services. I think it was the daughter of a mum and dad who were both deaf, and she was the only one in the family born who could hear. So, look, it was, worth a watch, definitely. Now, speaking of Palestine, last night there was a gathering at the Botanic Gardens. I was part of that with other humanitarian activists, I guess, or people who care about what is happening in Gaza and particularly what's happening with the flotilla, the global flotilla or freedom flotilla volunteers right now who have been intercepted and kidnapped by the Israeli forces as if you've been watching news, the good news from a good news source, the volunteers have been, and this is, you know, they've regularly embarked on these sailing missions to bring aid to the people in Gaza because not enough aid is being let in through the regular channels, despite all of the organisations who have the aid, and the trucks are sort of waiting outside the gates and so on. So it's just being kind of filtered in very slowly, and it's quite a dire situation. So we at the gardens, we had been making paper boats over the last probably month. So paper boats for Gaza as a symbol of support for the people, the volunteers, who are civilians from around the world, including Australian people on the flotilla. So these are boats heading to Gaza to try to deliver essential aid to the people there who are pretty much living in tents or in damaged buildings and still being attacked and killed, not in greater numbers as before, but still it is happening. So we sailed the boats in the fountain at the Botanic Gardens it was lovely. We did fish the soggy paper out of the fountain, so rest assured we left no litter there. So what can you do to act to help have the volunteer? There were 11 Australians who were kidnapped yesterday. So Israel forces boarded the boat that these 11 Australians were on and have taken them somewhere. You can publicly condemn this kidnapping, so whether that's on social media or you can write to the Israeli embassy in Australia. You can email and tag the Australian Department of Foreign Affairs and Trade.
demanding that Australia ends complicity with genocide and exporting critical weapon parts. You can email or call our federal member, Lisa Chesters. I won't read out how to. I'm sure that you can Google that. So I just wanted to share those bits and pieces with you because I guess I have a platform here and I, don't believe in appalled by what's going on, so I just do what I can. This is Mind Your Head with Jen, 94.9 Main FM. This morning I kicked off with Guess the Riff and I had a flood of messages come through guessing it, so which is telling me it's a fairly easy one to guess. Have you just tuned in? You're like, what is Jen talking about? So I will play 1 second of a song, and if you know it, you can text in on 0488 63 186. Yeah, it's pretty easy. I'll play it again. I'll be teaching a dance at my flash dance exercise class tonight. 6:30, Campbell Street Hall. $15 on the door. And this is the song we're dancing to. We're dancing to a couple of other songs as well. Just to get fit, we dance for an hour. Warm up, cool down. Next up, I'm going to play a beautiful song. It's a Matthew Collin song. And it's called Coyote. I've heard this song, I've played this song on the show before, but it's kind of officially released now. I think maybe, I'm not sure if I'm, yeah, anyway, it's officially released. It is from Matthew Collins' new album, Hard Rhyme, and which you can order the vinyl, a pre-order, on Matthew Collins' website, which is Matthew, two T's, Collin, one L, music, Matthew Collin Music, oneword.com, also on Bandcamp. And so, yeah, not on the Zuckerberg socials. I admire Matthew for leading that Zuckerberg-free life. I'm still aiming to get there. My next step is working out how to get all my photos off Facebook or maybe just delete the account. I'm not sure. I kind of need it because I run a few other business accounts. But anyway, back to you, Matthew. This song is really beautiful, but I want to talk about the video for it because it's sort of maybe when you hear these words, it'll just give another way of hearing the song, maybe. So these are in Matthew's words that are on his YouTube. It says, so let me tell you a yarn about this video. Back in 2017, my dear friend and all-round incredible creator, Sarah Walker, used the demo version of this song to make a travel diary from a journey across America with her mother, Julie, who has since passed away. I was so moved by the footage that I asked if it could become the official video for the studio version of the track. I'm honoured and grateful, and I hope you too can find connection to the adventurer's soul. Yeah. Okay, I'm going to play it.

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3: Hey, thanks Saf's Cafe. I just want to give a back announce to a couple of things. First of all, yes, The Cool Room. There is the, it's a fundraising film on Saturday, the 23rd of May in the evening, 7:30. Earth's Greatest Enemy, a film by Abby Martin, and it's a documentary expose of the world's biggest and most unaccountable polluter, and that is the US military. It is a fundraiser for Close Pine Gap Sacred Land, Convergence and Art of Resistance, AOR, and there will be a discussion with Nat Farrer from Convergence after the film. This is Mind Your Head with Jen. We heard Matthew Collin with his song Coyote. Check out the video. If you want to hear that performed live and see Matthew Collin, he will be playing at the Thursday Night Music Club on May 28. So that is not tomorrow, but next Thursday at the Bridge Hotel, Castlemaine. And as well as Matthew Collin, there'll be Tom Candy Cox and Tulia. I'm hoping I'm saying that correct. It is free entry to that gig. Also, Matthew Collin is playing with Joe Huff at the Dalesford Hotel, 20th of June. So that's a while off. That's a ticketed event, $30. Great. What do you call them? Flyers, posters for your shows. I love the Dalesville one, the font, the picture. Oh, makes me sing. Mind Your Head with Jen. No texts come in, but you still can. I'm going to talk about, I'll read out the text line, 0488 63 186. I'm going to read out some information about psychological safety in the workplace, which we've been hearing a bit more about over the last few years as it's introduced into work cultures. And psychological safety, well, I'm going to read out the article. That'll sort of give you a bit of an idea. But from my understanding, without sort of, you know, Googling and reading it out, it's kind of where people, the employees, everyone at work for an organisation feels comfortable, safe, just safe, like okay to be themselves at work while being productive, of course, doing their job. And it's kind of around the culture and the dynamics that are fostered in that organisation where people can feel free to maybe speak up, share ideas, if they may, if they have, you know, they, you know, obviously you're all working towards a common goal in an organisation, and that might be their strategic directions or objectives. And, you know, doing your part in your role, doing the job well. But it's how you feel when you do that job. I'm not saying you have to be all sweet and lightness and happy and yah, yah, yah, but you just want to feel like you can be yourself. I don't know. That's my interpretation. I'm going to read these words from Georgia Murch, who is a communications consultant for helping leadership and workplace cultures really thrive through better communication. All right. This is called Why Psych Safety is Getting Worse. If you've ever watched Dead Poets Society, the film, you'll remember the contrast between the two teachers. And if you haven't watched it, put it on your list. Mr. Nolan is the headmaster and represents the traditional classroom. Students sitting upright, taking notes, giving the right answers. They're engaged, attentive, doing exactly what's expected of them. If you walked in for 5 minutes, you'd probably think this is working. There's no disruptions or friction, and everyone is participating. And then there's Mr. Keating, who is represented by Robin Williams. Same students, same room, but suddenly it's not about getting the answer right. It's about thinking, questioning, seeing things differently. And you can feel the discomfort in the room. Some lean in, some hesitate, some hang back completely, because this version of learning asks more of them. It asks them to take a risk. That contrast matters, because most workplaces say they want Mr. Keating's classroom, but they want, but what they consistently reward looks a lot more like Mr. Nolan's, the first one. People look engaged, they show up, contribute and build on each other's ideas. Engagement surveys look good. Teams feel connected, collaborative and on the same page. But that doesn't mean people are challenging anything. It's like a classroom where everyone's paying attention, taking notes, doing the work, but no one's asking questions. And here's where it starts to erode psychological safety. Not through fear or bad intent, but through what gets rewarded over and over again. We reward meetings that run smoothly, not ones that have friction. We reward people who are easy to work with, not ones who push back. We reward speed, alignment, and not slowing things down. We want fast decisions over the right ones. And over time, people learn what works. I love Adam Grant's book, Think Again. He talks about how we show up in conversations as preachers, prosecutors, politicians, or scientists. In a lot of teams, people aren't thinking critically, they're thinking politically. They're reading the room, managing how they're perceived, deciding what's worth saying and what's better left unsaid. Because they've learned something, that challenging the room costs more than going along with it. So they adjust, they soften their thinking, hold back the part that might create friction, offer something that sounds honest but keeps things moving. Not because they don't care, but because they do and they're paying attention to what actually gets rewarded. This is how psychological safety gets worse. Not because people stop speaking, but because they stop saying the things that matter. You can have a team that feels engaged, connected, even high-performing on the surface and still have very little honesty in the room. Because the moment honesty starts to disrupt things, people make a call. Is it worth it? Most of the time, the answer is no. The work stays unchallenged. And the very thing we want, we say we want, open, honest conversations, gets quietly filtered out. If no one's asking questions, it's not because everything's working. It's because people have learned it's safer not to. Don't confuse ease with safety. They are not the same thing. I love this article by Georgia Murch. Georgia's in Melbourne. She's a consultant for her organisation's called Let's Talk. So I don't know if you're in HR or leadership and you're wanting to find out more, you can look up Georgia Murch, Let's Talk. She does run online some free Zoom 1 hour sessions, but also obviously paid ones as well. All right. I love how she also says at the end of her emails, our content is human generated, not AI. So what did you think of that? I'm going to move to another interesting, lovely thing in our community. It is the Castlemaine Documentary Festival, which is coming up at the end of June, 26th to the 28th of June. It happens every year. So in 2026, you can get along to that. I love the flexibility in being able to purchase tickets for a full festival pass, a day pass on the Friday, Saturday or Sunday. And you can also select a film where you can buy a single session ticket. It really just gives a lot of options to get along and support, well, to see some beautiful documentaries. I've seen some over the years. And you know what I really loved heading along to a couple of years ago was the Locals. It's into its fifth year, heading into its fifth year in June with this Sea Doc Festival. And this is dedicated exclusively to showcasing regional and locally made short documentaries, providing a platform for storytellers with a meaningful connection to Central Victoria and to share their unique perspectives and creative voices. So that's open to filmmakers at all levels. I'm not sure. That entries might be closed to making the films because it's not far away, but you can buy tickets to go and see that. I know it sells out really quickly, the Locals night. So the year that I went along, I think it was 2 years ago, and one of the films, it was I think only 6 minutes long, I know that because I'm going to play it for you. You can hear the audio of it, and it's called, what it's actually saved on my system, it's called Greenlight Markapella, and that's the name of it, but it's about the Markapellas, and it was produced and made and submitted by a team. I will get that up for you, the information, and it's a Lucy, Fred and Rich production. So Lucy Armstrong, producer, researcher, interviewer, Fred Farquhar, production designer, director of photography, editor and colourist, Richard McLeish, producer, writer, additional camera op, camera and audio assistant, and Tim Johnson, audio mastering. So what a team to put this together. And you can see that actually, the actual video on Fred Farquhar's website. I had hoped to interview Fred. He's super busy like everyone else right now. I wanted to interview Fred, but I don't know, I'm busy as well. To actually pull an interview together these days is, yeah, it's a masterful act in itself. So I'm just going to tell you a little bit about Fred. He's a professional photographer and filmmaker based in Victoria with a background in event coordination, logistics and assisting on high-profile projects. He's cultivated a resourceful, detail-driven approach to visual storytelling. Ah, wonderful person in our town. We're very lucky. So I am going to, I should tell you about this. Singing does amazing things for individuals and even more when you sing in a group. I don't need to say that this. Okay, so the film is about the Markapella Choir and how singing in a group connects participants to the divine.

0: I am the director of Macapella Singers and I'm a singing teacher. I had had my first child, was going back to work after 12 months and realised that what I'd been doing, teaching singing privately, was not going to work with having a young child, and wanted to run a children's program. And some of the mums in my mother's group who I tested this idea on said, "That'd be great, but you know what, could you do something for us? We used to sing in a choir." And I was like, wow, I hadn't thought about that.
1: I joined Macapella after living in Castlemaine for about a year and not really having found my sort of crew yet. And then I heard about this choir where you could actually take your kid, and I just had my second. And it was great. I just walked into the room and had a sing and went, here they are, here's my people.
2: I've always known that music's really important for children, and it really, you know, can bring them a lot and really important part of their development. But I think how deeply that the being part of Macapella has been for them has surprised me.
1: I've noticed with my kids that they pick up on songs. I'll hear them singing around the house and you'll go, oh, that's a Macapella song, that's a Macapella song.
3: At the choir, nobody gives a fruit bat about what you've done. Nothing matters except each other, and every personality, every quirk is accepted.
4: Hello, welcome to the rehearsal for our gig on the weekend. It is called Autopia.
0: Having a performance to work towards really, again, solidifies that sense of camaraderie. Like, we're all in this together, we're working towards a specific goal, and we're doing this as a group. So even the nerves of performing, there's something about sharing that with other people as well that kind of makes it a bit more exciting and less daunting and just bonds you together.
1: The whole experience of performing together is really special. When you sing together, it's like you're just upsizing the joy. It's a beautiful way to connect with each other and with your town.
0: So singing is, as part of a group, is different to singing on your own. Singing does amazing things for you anyway in terms of being a release for emotions. But singing together as part of a group is known to regulate heartbeats. It's known to regulate and slow down your breathing. It's known to release oxytocin, which is the love drug, the natural love hormone that makes us all feel good and makes us feel connected to each other. And it reduces stress and cortisol levels. So it's really so good for you on so many levels.
3: And it is medicinal. Choir is medicinal. And it's healing, but it doesn't take away from the suffering. It just allows the suffering to drop down.
1: I grew up going to Anglican and Pentecostal churches when I was younger. I'm now a non-religious person, but I think it's a really innate part of being human to seek this kind of spiritual or divine experience, or not even seek it, but to notice it when it really happens. And there are these moments during choir, and it's often rehearsal and sometimes performances, usually with quite particular songs and quite particular harmonies, that this amazing, magical, spiritual experience happens where we're all singing together and there's these harmonies, and it doesn't even matter what the words are. And it's like this kind of sort of feeling coming down from the heavens, and you sort of open your eyes and you realise that everyone else that was singing or in that same space has felt that same thing. And I don't know what else to call it, but this kind of connection to the divine that's about the harmony. It gives you full body goosebumps, but it's also about that connection with the other people.

Fantastic. So that's the video from, or the audio of the video of the Marc Appelers from Locals Castlemaine Documentary Festival from 2024, I believe.

0: 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I love it. So, also supported by Front Office Bar Midland, Forest Creek Records, and Mount Alexander Shire. This is, I'm coming to the end of my show, Mind Your Head with Jen, 94.9 Main FM. Another text came through, I guess referencing, talking about psychological safety, and the message, the text that's coming, similar to Hard Times, my, or one of, favourite Dickens's stories, Mrs. Chockham Child and Gradgrind gets every kid educated without question until Cecilia asks, in effect, why? And I don't understand. Oh, it gets me every time. Thanks for your show. Love, love, love it. Michael, your friendly neighbourhood parcel postie. Thanks, Michael. I'm sure I've met you at the door delivering packages to me. So, hey, I'm going to say hi, speaking of saying hi, to Jeremy, who's up next with the horn section.
1: Hello.
0: Hi. Getting all your CDs and music ready?
1: I am, yeah. I've got a big pile of them here in front of me.
0: Excellent.
1: Yep.
0: What have you chosen so far? What can we...
1: I've got a... so I've sort of gone with a bit of a... lately, I seem to have been sort of picking themed, slightly more themed shows and sort of weaving them together that way. And I had a weird... I was in a band in Northern Ireland when I lived in Northern Ireland called The Vowels, and we did an amazing cover of a song from, what do you call them? Oh, The Jam, Paul Weller song. And it's such an obscure song already. And then I got a memory jog of it the other day. So I thought this week is a rock horns, you know? Yeah, so I've got a sort of big stack of CDs here in front of me that I'm sort of sifting through for bits and pieces, but that's one I'll play as well.
0: Awesome. Yeah. I might – I go straight to the office after this. I might I will. I'm going to put it on. That will be our next hour of listening in the office.
1: Excellent.
0: To your show. Yay.
1: Yeah, bits and pieces of this and that. I've got a few – other things, a bit of Melbourne Ska Orchestra, Loin Groin, which is a Melbourne sort of ska punk band. They're excellent. So, yeah, plenty to go on.
0: Yeah. It's a great thing about Main FM, the eclectic mix of music and shows, and it's like we're always learning.
1: Yeah.
0: And it's like you might hear something and go, oh, that I love that. I'm going to follow that up, you know.
1: Well, there's always more to discover, isn't there?
0: Yeah, totally. I was actually reflecting on my show. I'm in my sixth year of Mind Your Head, and the music I played in the early days compared to what I play now is very different. So,
1: yeah. Well, we all evolve, don't we?
0: We do. I'm glad we do. Otherwise, we'd be just hearing Cat Stevens all the time. And, you know. Sorry. Which is not bad, but you know.
1: No. Yeah, there's worse things, but yeah, sure.
0: Okay.
1: Variety's the spice, isn't it?
0: Yeah, totally. All right. Well, you have a great show. I'm
1: going to
0: finish up and hand over to you in 3 minutes.
1: Yeah, beautiful.
0: All right.
1: I'll keep sifting through CDs here and hopefully be ready to go.
0: Yes. All right. So for those who played along with Guess the Riff today, if you said, which the people who did text in guessed, you're the one that I want from the Grease soundtrack, Olivia Newton-John and John Travolta, let's head out. Woo! Oh, Jeremy, no. maybe not. That's not the one that I want. That's the one that's later. All right, here we go. You're the one that I want.

0: 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The music is eclectic, the vibe is electric, featuring Central Victoria's most comprehensive weather report and a weekly movie review from our Nan Ned. 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
4: 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Welcome to the Horn Section, 94.9 Main FM. Thank you very much to Jen for the previous hour, Mind Your Head. My apologies again for starting. I'm sitting here with a big stack of CDs in front of me and I've been trawling through them. After my very generous intro on Jen's show, I think I played about 2 seconds of something there. Either James Bond or Hogan's Heroes, I'm not entirely sure. But I'm gonna play the rest of that now, perhaps. So this is an album I got here from Melbourne Scar Orchestra, 13 TV and movie themes, and this was part of their 100 songs in 100 weeks, I think it was. 52 songs in 52 weeks. That's right, a song a week for the year it was, and which they were doing sort of in and around COVID time, and it was really interesting, really really interesting project. This was one of my favourites, and I went and saw them perform this whole album at the Nightcat, I think, maybe 2023 or something. Very fun. Lots of really great ska covers on here and a really fantastic band, which we are very lucky to have great music like that coming out of Melbourne. So I'm going to play you, what was it, track 8 or 9? I can't remember now. I think it's a version of what is quite a classic ska tune anyway. It's the James